0: Queensland.
1: Backlash has arisen around the dozen or so men that ran across a Gold Coast dining strip from Main Beach to Tedder Avenue in the nude over the weekend. Queensland police have since stated yesterday that they have yet to receive a criminal complaint. Willful exposure can result in a fine of about $345 in Queensland, with public nuisance charged over $500 if actions caused a member of the public distress. Acting Chief Superintendent Brett Jackson said the police would investigate if, quote, it comes into our knowledge that something has occurred and caused distress to someone. He demonstrated concern that families and young children in the popular tourist areas of the Gold Coast would be impacted by such behaviour, but no action has been yet taken.
2: In national news, Shadow Treasurer Tim Wilson has introduced a conversation about support for a new oil refinery in Western Australia, with a $4 million feasibility study set to be conducted. Minister for Resources Madeleine King has communicated hope that the new facility will provide a supply of refined fuel. However, crude oil will still need to be imported from elsewhere. King has pointed to crude oil's storage life as a primary incentive for the refinery construction, a critical distinction from imported refined fuel in times of crisis. King has stated further reasoning for the initiative, quote, Western Australia is now left without any fuel refining capacity after the closure of BP and Kwinana in 2021. So that is a really important initiative that we will look at where this could go.
3: Yesterday's AusAlert test has been declared a success, despite many reporting experiencing issues or not receiving the alert. Emergency Management Minister Christy McBain said 94% of targeted cell towers broadcast the message, which was sent out at 2 p.m. Eastern Standard Time yesterday afternoon. This exceeded the national target of 90%. Ms. McBain clarified that the 6% of phone towers that missed the alert were either offline for maintenance, being upgraded, or were otherwise unusable. Queensland Fire and Disaster Recovery Minister Anne Lee said Queensland will not be using the AusAlert system this bushfire season and will instead continue to use the existing text message alert system. Ms. Leahy said a particular concern was ensuring the system was compatible with landlines. Phones connected to satellite technology instead of cell towers are unable to receive AusAlert notifications. An AusAlert feedback page is currently live for the public to access.
2: In international news, US President Donald Trump has expressed optimism for a negotiated peace deal with Iran, as the two countries did not exchange strikes for the third day in a row. However, he has warned that the US would, quote, go back to doing what we were doing before the pause in fighting if current negotiations failed. Trump has also denied media reports that US ammunition stockpiles are running low after 5 months of war. An Iranian foreign ministry spokesperson has denied that any direct talks are taking place between the two countries. The rest in fighting saw oil prices ease on Monday, falling by more than 9% to around 117 AUD per barrel.
1: And for your weather today, the sky is beautiful. Please make sure to take a second and look up. Take in the bright blue and the fluffy white dancing all across nature's ceiling. The weather is currently 17 degrees, with that lovely clouding scattered and set to come and go throughout the day. That's all for your news for 10 a.m. We'll be back at 11 with more. 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
4: Language warning. This next song has a little bit of cussing in it. 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

You're listening to Workers' Power here on 4ZZZ. My name is Jackson and I use they, them pronouns. You just listened to Hex Beat by Ancient Channels, and before that was I Don't Listen to the Radio by friend of the show, Damien J. Johnson. Yes, you also heard Zedlines. Thank you to Zedlines and the Anti Room for their shows. So today on the show, we have an interview lined up with Jeff Ricketts from the Brisbane Labia History Association to talk about subaltern heritage, which I'm not entirely sure what it is. I gather that it is a sort of alternate workers' heritage. But we're going to find out when it comes on. And talk about that. I'm sure it's going to be interesting. We've had Jeff Ricketts on the show a lot before as part of the Brisbane Labour History Association. He's also a NTU member. So maybe I'll see if we can talk about some of the stuff going on at UQ. To start the show, we acknowledge the traditional owners of the land from which we broadcast, who are the Yuggera and Turrbal people. Their land was stolen and never ceded. We pay our respects to elders past and present. We also acknowledge all First Nations comrades listening today. We're standing in solidarity with First Nations people in their struggles for recognition, reparations, and land rights. And you are listening to the show Workers' Power. And here on Workers' Power, we talk about working class people fighting to improve their lives and to liberate themselves from capitalism. Employees getting together to unionize and go on strike. First Nations people fighting for sovereignty of their country. Queer people fighting to exist. Or any other group of oppressed people getting together to fight for freedom. We also talk about news and topics that affect the lives of working class people and cover mainstream stories from a working class perspective. Yes, so let's get started on the show. I've got a story here for our First Nations Workers Action, and it's a pretty positive one. It doesn't seem like there was much of a fight here, which is nice, you know, it's a nice change. Traditional owners secure Nanjiwa consent determination in East Kimberley. So it's just a native title thing. This story is by Natasha Clark from National Indigenous Times. Traditional owners have secured formal recognition of their rights across 961 square kilometres of rugged East Kimberley country in Western Australia under the Nanjiwa consent determination. Federal Court Justice Aaron Longbottom delivered the consent determination on country on Wednesday, watched by traditional owners, Kimberley cultural leaders, government officials, and the local families. The decision marked the culmination of negotiations between Nanjiwa applicants represented by the Kimberley Land Council and the state government. A consent determination is made when the parties agree that native title exists, avoiding the need for a contested court trial. The claim was lodged with the federal court in September 2024 and added to the National Native Title Tribunal's register in January 2025. Kija and Nyarinyin, traditional owners, including Raphael Sampi, Philip Spiwa, Carol Julie, Lucilla Martin, Edward McCurry, Jacqueline Gallagher, Ivan Morgan, and Joseph Bedford, led the claim for the Nanjiwa group. Mr. Sampi said the day brought relief and peace to him following years of negotiations, saying, "We have finally achieved our goal and got our country back." WA Aboriginal Affairs Minister Don Punch supported Mr. Sampi's statement, noting the vast, water-rich and hilly country. To quote, "This is a beautiful country and it's yours. It's yours by virtue of the traditions, the culture, the laws that you have followed continuously," he told traditional owners. KLC Deputy Chief Executive Sarah Parriman and the Nanjiwa Consent
said the Ngunjawa consent determination could open doors for traditional owners across a range of areas. Native title can play a really important role in strengthening our communities. People can leverage their own rights in multiple ways, including economic opportunities, social cohesion, and caring for country, Ms. Paraman said. The Gilliwingan Aboriginal Corporation will act as the prescribed body corporate managing native title rights for the Ngunjawa people. The corporation will represent native title holders in decisions and negotiations shaping their country's future. Yeah, so that's just a nice little one. It seems like they didn't have to fight too hard for that one, which is nice to hear. You know, you often get these stories and it's like the case has been in the courts for decades or whatever, something ridiculous. But this one, it's like, oh, they both agreed and they got their country. And I'm sure there was a bit of fighting going on in the background, you know. These things are never, I'm sure it's not as easy as it seems, based on this article. But yeah, it's nice to see First Nations people getting their country back and country being put back in the hands of First Nations people. Yeah. So, where are we going? Let's go to a song now. That was the start of our show. We're going to be talking about some more stuff. As I said before, we're going to be talking to Jeff Ricketts later. I've got a bunch of stories. Ooh, I still need a scallywag of the week. I've probably got some stories here I can put as a scallywag. But if you've got any recommendations, or if you've got any music requests, or you have something you want to say about what we're talking about, or you've got a news story that you think should be covered here on Workers' Power, you can send a text to 0420-626-733. That is, you can send me a text at 0420-626-733 for any music requests, story requests, just general thoughts, or whatever that first thing I said was. Suggestions for scallywag, yeah. Yeah, although music requests are only if you're a 4ZZZ subscriber, which you can become on by going to 4ZZZ.org.au/support. Though Radiothon is actually in like 2 weeks, so you know, there's some prizes up for grabs if you wait for Radiothon. I'm not saying you shouldn't

0: artist for the last 6 years. This compilation features 9 songs by Brisbane-based artists working in experimental sound and electronic music, including Scraps and Fatshawdy, previous Artist of the Week featured, Album of the Week featured artists. 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So yeah, that's a cool little project. It's a little compilation made in collaboration with a 4ZZZ show. So I picked one of the songs from it. This one is Computer Noise by Genie. Let's give it a listen.
1: Look out! This track comes with a language warning.

0: You're listening to Workers' Power here on 4ZZZ. My name is Jackson and I use they, them pronouns. You just listened to Down at the Bottom by Flangey Pennies, and before that was Computer Noise by Genie. I should probably give you a warning. So it's just me on the show today, and I don't really listen to a lot of music. So what I've done for the music for the show today is just gone into the hot bin and then grabbed a bunch of songs from the local folder. A lot of them based on like whether I could recognize the name or not, and then a few just ones that I hadn't heard of. So it's going to be a bit of a mixed bag music wise for this show, but it is pretty much all local artists. We've got a few. I did deviate into Australian artists a bit. So, you know, just a fair warning. Let's keep going. Last week on the show, we were talking about at the University of Queensland, the National Tertiary Education Union, passed through a PABO vote. So PABO is a protected action ballot order, which is a vote that you have to do and like you submit it to the Fair Work Commission or whatever before you can go on strike, take protected industrial action legally. And the part of what they are going on strike for is for improvements to their gender affirmation leave rights. And we were talking last week about, Sophie was asking, you know, I wonder what is covered under gender affirmation leave, because there's a lot of aspects to it. So naturally we're a bit curious, and we're just wondering, and we actually got an answer to that. We got an email in from someone who's listening to the show, which is really nice. I'm going to read out the email. Just because it's got a good stuff in it. So it says, "Hi Workers Power, I was tuning in today at work and heard you mention the gender affirmation leave that UQ staff get, and that you were wondering what kinds of things are covered by the leave. I've attached the enterprise agreement and here's a link to the UQ's policy section about it." So I did go to that and I've actually got the policy here, so I'm going to read that out. Gender affirmation leave. This is what is in the enterprise agreement. Gender affirmation leave. A continuing or fixed term employee is entitled to 20 days paid leave per annum, non-cumulative, for the purpose of affirming their gender. Gender affirmation leave may be used for the purpose of attending medical appointments, recovering from medical procedures, attending to any legal matters, or any other activity related to an employee's gender affirmation. An employee may be required to provide such evidence as would satisfy the university that the leave is being used for the purpose intended by this clause. Such evidence may be a medical certificate from a treating practitioner, a letter from a legal practitioner, or a statutory declaration. This leave is provided in addition to any other leave that may be available to the employee. If an employee has used all of their paid leave, the employee may apply for further unpaid leave. Such leave will not be unreasonably refused." It's something, going back to the email now, it's something that the NTEU with UQ's Ally Action Committee worked really hard to get in place, and it means a lot to UQ staff. The goal was for the leave to cover a broad range of gender-affirming activities, which is why the wording in the agreement is so inclusive. The leave can cover doctor's appointments, legal name change processes, recovery from surgery, voice training, counselling related to gender affirmation, and more. There's also no requirements on the person seeking leave's sex and gender, i.e. someone doesn't have to identify as transgender to seek gender affirmation leave, which is wonderful. The current negotiations aim to expand this to casual staff and to extend the duration of the leave. So this email was from Ali, they, he, she, current UQ union counsellor with STACT, an independent group focused on inclusivity and accessibility, and last year's UQU officer, a queer officer. This year, the queer officers are the lovely Quinn and Desh, who say hi. Hi, Quinn and Desh. The UQU Queer Collective has a similar support in place for students in the form of a gender affirmation bursary. UQ students can apply for the bursary and get money to help pay for costs related to gender affirmation. The application process is super easy. The bursary has been going for a few years now, and the difference it makes to students facing financial hardships is so incredible. Really cool to see the UQ staff gender affirmation leave mentioned. It's really cool to have someone send us such a lovely message and informative message. It's cool to learn about this, what has been won over at UQ. And we wish the best to the UQ staff who are fighting to make it even better. Ooh, what's this? We just got a subscriber. Thank you, Randall, for subscribing to 4ZZZ. Hope you get some of that lovely warm inner glow from helping us stay on air and supporting the voices of your community. Yeah, so that was really nice to get. And it's cool that it's like, it is, we're going like, oh, what does it cover? Because there's so much, and it covers pretty much everything. Yeah, that's really nice to hear. Nice that they've got that. And that's pretty much everything you want to see from a leave policy like that. Where were we going next? I've got a... Let's just go to another song. We'll just go to one song. It's 10:37. This is a song. It's called... It's by the band Hotchkiss, which is a band which my friend is in. So that's why I picked this one. I just threw it in the hot bin. I'm like, hey, that's the band my friend's in. So I'll play their song. Sophie just messaged in, co-host Sophie. Loving to hear that UQ are kicking ass. There is power in a union. Absolutely. Where was I? Yes. So, we're going to play this song by Hotchkiss. Shout out to Hamish, who is in the band. This is a song called Before Work. It had the word work in it, so I picked it for Worker's Power. Let's give it a listen.
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0: You're listening to Workers' Power here on 4ZZZ. Give me a sec. There we go. You just listened to Before Work by Hotchkiss. My name is Jackson and I use they, them pronouns. Where are we going? It's time for some more workers' action. We're going to talk about some more workers' action. Yes. So there's a big story this week. The big story is for workers, for union news, is there was a big strike down in Victoria of teachers. Sorry, yes. Big teacher strike in Victoria. You may have seen it on the news and stuff. So we're going to talk about it. This one I'm reading out is by Blair Jackson and Andrew Hedgman from news.com.au. Tens of thousands of Victorian teachers marched through Melbourne CBD during statewide strike. Tens of thousands of Victorian state school educators walked out of classrooms and onto the streets of Melbourne CBD on Thursday. Thousands marched from Bourke Street Mall to Parliament House as the pay and conditions dispute with the state government escalated. The huge 24-hour stop work action comes after a slim majority of Victorian Australian Education Union members rejected the state government's pay offer of a 28.3% pay rise over the next 4 years. Instead of remaining a planned rally, the action turned into a mass show of force in the city, with the AEU claiming 30,000 teachers descended on the CBD, a crowd similar in size to the 35,000 which turned out in March. Vocal teachers, principals, and education support staff wearing red left Bourke Street Mall around 10:45 a.m. and headed to Parliament House, chanting, "What do we want? A fair deal. When do we want it? Now." It was a sea of red, with many protesters wearing red and carrying red signs. One sign read, "Not happy Jacinta." Another featured an image of Tommy Wiseau from the 2003 cult film The Room with the words, "You're tearing me apart, Ben Carroll." Third read, "We don't want none unless you got funds, hon." All of the state's public schools remained open on Thursday. The union cites graduate teacher wages as a key indicator of Victorian educators being underpaid. Graduates earn $13,000 less than the highest paid jurisdiction, the Northern Territory. Addressing the crowd, Victorian Union Branch President Justin Mullally said Premier Jacinta Allen and Education Minister Ben Carroll were taking teachers' goodwill for granted and did not have teachers' backs. To quote, "So here we are in our tens of thousands and more, and we're standing together, we are standing united, we are union proud, and we are union powerful," Mr. Mullally said. "And we're ready to send a loud, loud message to this state government." He promised more industrial action if the government did not deliver a better offer. "We'll be back here on Spring Street. We will escalate our campaign. If we need to, we will stop work again. We need to keep the pressure on this government to get the outcome that we need to see, that Victoria needs to see." After some 12 months of back and forth, 51.18% of union members rejected the 28.3% over 4 years pay offer. The offer included a reduction in meeting times. The union says a 35% pay rise over 3 years is needed to put educators ahead of inflation. The union also bristled at the government's class cap size offers, enhanced support for kids with complex needs, and full funding of state schools under the Schooling Resource Standard. The standard is a national initiative, and with Victoria the only state yet to sign up, there is a $2.4 billion funding shortfall. Responding to union members' rejection on Tuesday, State Education Minister and Deputy Premier Ben Carroll said the offer would have made Victorian teachers and education support staff the best paid in the country, together with the best conditions. "I urge the AEU leadership to call off the planned strike on July 23rd because students should be in classrooms and parents shouldn't be left scrambling for childcare or losing a day's pay," Mr. Carroll said. We will always back our hard-working teachers, school leaders, and education support staff. This was a close vote, and my door is always open. I again urge the AEU leadership to call off this strike. But the union hit back at Mr. Carroll's claim that his door remained open, stating it had not heard from the government and that no meetings between negotiators were scheduled. Swinburne University education expert Melinda Davis said the strike was about teacher shortages, growing workloads, and a lack of support for children with complex needs as much as pay. Our teachers are not only striking over conditions, they are striking over the quality of Victorian public school education itself, she said. Working conditions determine the learning environment of every student in Victoria. Our teachers' inadequate working conditions have become our children's inadequate learning conditions. Large teachers on stress leave, schools without trained learning support staff. If we truly are the education state, how can the government suggest this is the environment in which our children learn best? Yeah, so good on them going on strike. Obviously, if you don't know, we've got a similar dispute going on here in Queensland where the teachers went on strike earlier this year, but that is dispute is now unfortunately in arbitration, meaning it's going to be held up in what are essentially the courts for a while. But these teachers are still out on the street and they're able to keep fighting, and hopefully they get what they're fighting for, because teachers, obviously, very important job, taking care of our children and helping to prepare them for life in our society. And they're not getting paid enough for the work they do, you know. And especially in a state that calls itself the education state, you really expect them to be paying their teachers a lot better than what they do. So good on them. Hopefully, yeah. Let's go to another song, because our guest has arrived for today's show. Jeff is here, and we're going to be talking about subaltern heritage. But we've got a song here from friend of the show, Big Noda. This is FMD. Let's give it a listen.
1: Oi you, this next one has some proper coarse language. Real rough stuff in it. Switch it off if it ain't for you.

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1: A language and content warning.
0: When do we want it?
1: Now.
0: What should you do?
1: Tune out if you're offended.
0: When should you come back?
1: Soon.
0: This is fucking boring.

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1: Good morning, this is Liv, Charlie and Jasper with your 11am Zedlines. In local news, the Queensland government is facing backlash after it rejected calls to expand its shark-spotting drone program in Noosa. Local group Oceans for All wrote to the Queensland Minister for Primary Industries, calling on the drone program to be increased from a few hours daily on weekends and public holidays to 7 days a week, dawn to dusk. The request followed an announcement that the New South Wales government is expanding its own shark-spotting drone program following an attack at Coogee. The group received a response declining to expand the program and instead suggested local councils could contribute funding for additional drone services. Locals and OFA members have expressed concern over the government's apparent lack of commitment to community safety. Quote, "We fear the current Queensland Shark Control Program, which relies heavily on shark nets and drum lines, has become a symbol of safety rather than a system that genuinely provides the best available protection for beach users."
2: Zooming out for an update on Jacinta Allan, she has pulled out of the Victorian leadership race, allowing Ben Carroll to become Premier. She has officially resigned from the job ahead of an expected spill motion after leading Victoria since 2023. This comes after Deputy Premier Ben Carroll said yesterday that he would challenge for leadership. The outgoing Premier was met by applause following her resignation speech and support from former Minister Marianne Thomas, who was sad to see her stand down. Thomas said, quote, "She made a beautiful speech and has made an incredible contribution to Victoria."
3: In national news, facial recognition technology is being rolled out in Australia as an alternative to digital and paper tickets for live events. The technology has been used in the US for NFL games and college sports and is now being explored by AFL clubs. The Geelong Football Club has made it available to its members with Wicket, the US company that owns the technology being introduced in Australia. Members can opt in to use facial authentication at one of three express entry lanes, with Wicket saying it is in discussions to spread the tech to other AFL clubs. Experts in technology policy experts have pushed back, concerned for how the biometric data could be used, fearing that if companies offer rewards in exchange for biometric data, it means that user consent is not genuine.
2: The Invasive Species Council is currently pressuring the WA government to take action and cull a feral horse population near Lake Muir, about 360 kilometres from Perth, due to road safety and environmental concerns. Locals in the surrounding farming communities have questioned this, saying that the horses are less harmful than feral pigs and deer and have been populating the region for generations. The council's advocacy director, Rhys Pianta, said that, quote, "There's a pinch point right now where action needs to be taken to deal with the feral horse population, following multiple reports of Brumbies galloping across the highway and raising safety concerns." The Department of Biodiversity Conservation and Attractions says that it is currently monitoring the impacts of horse populations in the affected area.
3: And finally, in international news, an update on our favourite primate, Punch the Monkey, who rose to fame after he was abandoned by his mother and left with only a stuffed orangutan. After turning one on Sunday, it appears the monkey's new home at Ichikawa City Zoological and Botanical Garden has really turned life around for the macaw. It was reported that the zoo received an massive influx of birthday cards for Punch from fans around the world. These messages and cards now decorate a Punch exhibit in the zoo, as well as a video detailing the monkey's story. Visitors were noted coming from all across the island, with some extra enthusiastic celebrators bringing cake for the lucky monkey.
1: 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It's World Nature Conservation Day. Today highlights the importance of nature's use and management and encourages citizens to reflect on their ecological footprints. We only get this one beautiful planet, so let's do our best to take care of her. For your weather, Brisbane is a partly cloudy 18 degrees with an expected max of 21. The sun sets at 5:17 this evening, so still plenty of time to get outside and touch some grass. That's all your news for 11am. We'll be back tomorrow morning with more. In the meantime, you can find us on Facebook or head to 4ZZZ.org.au.
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0: You're listening to Workers' Power here on 4ZZZ. My name is Jackson and I use they, them pronouns. You just listened to Adding Up by the Snouts. That's Not by My Name by Slurpy Jerks. Before that was Zedlines, and then before Zedlines was Ah by Odette and WTF by 7-inch Punk. There was also FMD by Big Noda. So had a little bit of a break there. But now, I'm joined in the studio by Jeff Ricketts. Do you want to introduce yourself, Jeff?
1: I think I've been on Workers' Power before, but not for a while. So I'm a retired university worker, but I also have a deep and abiding interest in working class and resistance history. So I do spend a lot of time researching and writing about, and where I get an opportunity, talking about the history of worker struggles and the struggles of the oppressed, particularly in Queensland. That's my main area. I've been doing it for quite a while. So that's why really I thought this program has been so important in terms of workers' rights and talking about worker struggles. But I've always felt it's important to try and provide an historical perspective on the struggles of working people and oppressed groups. So I kind of think that's where I fit in a little bit.
0: Yeah. If you've been listening for a while, you would know that a couple years ago, we had the Brisbane Labour History Association on the show regularly to talk about the history of workers' struggles and what we can learn from them. So it's really good to have you back on the show again, Jeff, to talk about more of this stuff. But this time it's sort of a combination. It's both talking about history and what is currently going on. So the topic you're bringing to us today is subaltern heritage. I started reading the article that you wrote about this, but I didn't get quite to the bit where it described what subaltern means. So what do you mean by subaltern heritage?
1: Sure, yeah, it's an unusual expression, I guess. And in fact, that article that you referred to doesn't really go into that much. Subaltern heritage is more or less a phrase that I've coined myself.
0: That's fun.
1: We can think about it in lots of different ways, but let's start with the word subaltern. It sounds a tricky word, but as a political term, it simply means those social classes and groups that are ruled over, in essence. So the working class, colonised peoples, yeah. oppressed groups, all of those sections of society who are ruled over by a ruling class or some kind of elite. So those groups, broadly speaking, can be referred to as subaltern groups. And so the term subaltern heritage refers to the physical legacy, the memory in the landscape left by the existence and the resistance of those groups through history. And there are places and structures that embody the stories of their social existence, or our social existence, effectively, because I'm speaking from a position inside that history, I guess. So there are structures and places that embody the stories of their existence, their social lives, and most importantly, their resistance to their subordination. And so these places and the structures are what I call subaltern heritage. It's the heritage of subaltern groups. Now, I probably should make it clear at this point that this is different from the cultural heritage of colonised peoples.
0: I was wondering about that.
1: Yeah, it's an important point to make. So the cultural heritage of colonised peoples is the heritage that can be traced to, in the Australian situation, before the British invasion, before colonisation began. So ceremonial sites, for example, or places of regular pre-colonial settlement would be cultural heritage of colonised peoples. Now, some of these places are, of course, both Indigenous heritage and subaltern heritage. So I'm thinking of, for example, Victoria Park or Musgrave Park.
0: Or Deeping Creek.
1: Yes, exactly. So these are places that have deep spiritual significance that date back to pre-colonial times for Indigenous people of the area. But they also have been marked by their role in the resistance of colonised peoples. So in those situations, those places are both cultural heritage of Indigenous peoples and what I'm referring to as subaltern heritage. So a place or a material structure becomes subaltern heritage, in my view, when it is marked by the experience of subordination and resistance. That's the kind of defining feature that I'm making around what is subaltern heritage.
0: Interesting. Yeah, well, we already talked about some examples of, like, where Indigenous heritage and or cultural heritage and subaltern heritage crossover, but can you give us some more examples of subaltern heritage?
1: Yeah, I think it's... The point I want to get across, I suppose, is that this is all around us, but there are more obvious places that can come to mind, such as those places or structures that have been built or adapted by subaltern groups for their own resistance goals. And the obvious sites that come to mind, for example, are trades halls. In the labour movement context, union halls are such places. Now, in Queensland, for example, there is a trades hall in Toowoomba, and there's also one in Ipswich, which have survived. And so they're obvious examples of places that were actually created by the working class for the express purpose of going about the activity of organising and resisting. Unfortunately, Brisbane's two purpose-built trades halls no longer exist. They've both been demolished. So we don't have such such sites in Meanjin. But probably one of the most important places in that category is indeed the building that we're sitting in.
0: I was just thinking that.
1: The 4ZZZ Studios building was, of course, previously the state home for the Communist Party of Australia and a very important site for radical political organising and resisting. And so it's still here. And
0: we're still continuing the tradition of resistance.
1: Exactly. So that's an example of places that were, in a sense, built for the purpose of resistance. So they're obvious. But if we widen the net, there are many, many examples of places that tell our stories. There are places, for example, where communities came together to create their own cultural and social life. They might be sporting clubs or sporting venues. They might be cultural events, theatres, music halls, and so on and so forth. Davies Park, most listeners would be familiar, I'd say, with Davies Park, an iconic park on the river at West End. Now, that park dates back to the early years of the 20th century, and it was the place, or one of the places, where the working class game of rugby league began in this state.
0: Oh.
1: So that's an example of subaltern heritage. It's a place that's still there. That it's about the history of working class sport, working class recreation, working class culture. Another example is Lefty's Music Hall in Caxton Street was once Baruna Hall, which played a critical role in the flourishing punk scene in the late 1970s. So that's another example of working class culture leaving its mark on the landscape. And there are also, of course, the early working class residential areas. If one travels around particularly the inner city areas of Brisbane, around Petrie Terrace or Paddington or some of the back streets of West End, you come across these marvellous old working class residential areas. And so they remind us of the way our people once lived. Mm. So that too is Subaltern heritage. And of course, there are the sites where people gathered together to work in large numbers. And there are many places like that that we can still see in the cityscape today.
0: Yeah, I'm just thinking, I live in Dowra, and one of the most striking features of Dowra when you're walking through it is there are these giant concrete like podiums that, from what I understand, used to have giant conveyor belts running across them, full of what is it called? The chalk, basically.
1: Yeah.
0: That took it to a factory or away from a factory. And it's a very cool thing. And it's like, yeah, it's like you're saying, it's part of, it's this old part of the way people used to work in the area.
1: Yeah, that's right. And the remnants of factories and even the fully surviving buildings that were once factories, like the soft drink factory at West End is another example, which is now where Coles is at West End. That was a factory. Warehouses down at Tenerife and New Farm, that was one of the major warehousing parts of Brisbane. Many of those buildings have survived and have been turned into quite luxury apartments these days. But that is working class history. They're inscribed with the stories of labour.
0: It also makes me think of the 4X factory that's still operating, I believe.
1: Absolutely. In Milton.

0: Because when you think about it, our labour is everywhere. The dead labour of the working class is everywhere. So everywhere we look, you know, there's an old CFMEU adage about we built the city, and broadly speaking, the working class of this city, of this state, of this country, is responsible for the labour that went into everything that's around us.
1: Yeah, but often literally it's, everything you see.
0: Yeah, but often it's hidden. So, for example, the surviving homes, very large homes of the colonial affluent or even the 20th century wealthy, have a hidden history of labour because there were a lot of workers, and mostly they were women workers who provided domestic service in those places. So everywhere we look, there's that kind of hidden working heritage as well. But there's also there's the sites where workers and the poor and the colonised were incarcerated and sometimes executed, and we should not forget that. Places like the Windmill on Petrie Terrace, where Indigenous people were executed, or the GPO in Queen Street, or, of course, Boggo Road, or St. Helena Island, where the shearers, the union shearers, were imprisoned in the 1890s. So these are also sites of subaltern history. And finally, I suppose, there are the sites that are inscribed with the stories of specific struggles. King George Square, probably most famously. Over the decades, King George Square has been the site of many episodes and movements of resistance, pushing back against crackdowns on our right to organise, our right to march, our rights of free speech, and so on and so forth. And, of course, it continues to play that role today. It's one of the major places where the Palestinian Solidarity Movement mobilises in the city. And so there are places like that which are kind of inscribed with the history of specific struggles. Another one that springs to mind that people may not know about, in George Street there's an old hall that is now used by the Hillsong Church.
1: Oh.
0: It's George Street in the city, along that section of George Street where there's lots of legal practices up towards the courts. There's an old hall there which is now occupied by the Hillsong Church. Now, back in the First World War, that hall played a really important role for anti-conscription meetings. And it's still there. If you manage to get inside and have a look around, there are elements of the original hall still there. And if you go down the side, you can very much see the original walls. So the facade has changed, but the actual building structurally is very much the same. So that's another site that played an important role in the history of resistance to conscription and war in this city. And further afield, you know, if we go out to Barcaldine in Western Queensland, you can actually go to the site of one of the 1891 shearers camps. It's still there.
1: Oh.
0: It's just a remnant, but it's still there. So these places that have associations with the struggles of working class groups and subaltern groups are still there in the landscape all around. And this is subaltern heritage. This is our heritage. And these are markers of our shared past, our common past.
1: I'm not asking the question, what is Spartan heritage anymore? I feel like I get it now, absolutely. And it's a really interesting concept. It's sort of a interesting lens through which to view the world around you, to try and get an understanding of everything you're looking at. But what is the meaning of all this? Why is subaltern heritage important?
0: That's an important question. It's a good question, and I think there's a few answers to it. A couple of obvious reasons why it's important. One is that these older buildings are often, not always, but often, intrinsically interesting and intrinsically beautiful.

0: Not always, but they can be more interesting and more beautiful than the ugly capitalist edifices that end up replacing them.
1: Mm.
0: And we all have a right to beauty in our lives and not have to be constantly contaminated by capitalist ugliness. And so there is intrinsic beauty in a lot of heritage. As I say, not all of it, but a lot of it. There is beauty to be found, and it should be preserved and acknowledged for that reason, most obviously. The second obvious reason, I think, is that heritage structures are often still spaces where we can gather and socialise and organise. You mentioned this building, it's a classic example. So they continue to have an important community function. And what often happens is when we lose heritage sites, it's not just the loss of the site, but it's the privatisation of the space where the structure existed.
1: Mm.
0: So an obvious example are the two trades halls that I referred to earlier. When they were knocked down, the space where they were, different spaces, but both spaces where they existed, was basically taken up with redevelopments that turned them into large edifices where private corporate activity carried on. They were no longer places where we could organise, where we could gather, where we could socialise, and so on and so forth. So it's for the continuity that these spaces give us that they're important. But there's also, I think, a deeper reason why we should care about heritage. And that is the fundamental point, I think, and this goes back to history more generally, why take an interest in history? It seems to me that whoever controls the stories of the past controls how the present is understood and how the future is imagined. And that's the reason that why so many authoritarian regimes invest so much in obliterating history, in erasing history, in retelling history, because that control of the past allows them to prevent the present as an alternate present. There was never anything different. This is the way it is. This is the way it's always been. So that control of the stories of the past is really, really important. And I think there are two elements to this. One is that by obliterating the past or rewriting it to tell the story from capitalism's perspective, the establishment would like us to believe that their control is absolute. That when we walk through the streets of Brisbane, we walk through a world that they create, a world in which their values and their interests are the universal values and interests. But of course, we know in reality that when we walk through the streets, we walk through a world embodying the dead labour of all past generations, a world created by workers and built on the dispossession of the original Indigenous peoples of this country. So our physical heritage can help to constantly remind us of that truth. So that's one element to it. The other important element, I think, is that the loss or masking of the stories associated with subaltern heritage helps to disrupt our current, our present communities of resistance. And I think that's a really important aspect of it. So communities of resistance exist in space, but they also exist in time. When important places are lost to us, a little bit of that history is lost as well. So rather than us adding a new chapter to a book of resistance that's been going on, being written for a long time, and which began with people who are long dead, we can end up in the sense that we are always starting from scratch. Yeah. We're always writing the first chapter of the book. And that can be disempowering.
1: It is, yeah, absolutely.
0: So that's why history, and specifically the physical reminders of history that are all around us, are important for us to be able to connect to the past stories of resistance. A couple of historians have written about this quite extensively. Laura Jane Smith and Gary Campbell, they're Americans, I think. They call this, they coined a term, progressive nostalgia, which it's an okay term, but I'm not all that comfortable with it. But what they meant by it was, it's a way of signalling how the collective struggles, achievements and defeats, and the progressive values of the past can provide affirmation and motivation for the movements of the present. I'd actually see it in even stronger terms. In my view, history and the physical places that remind us of history are essential fuel for the political imagination.
1: Hmm.
0: Because if you think about it, if there are places that can take us back in time, they remind us of the victories of the past, but they also remind us that how much things have changed. If they've changed in the past because of our actions, they can change now in the present. So in a sense, it liberates our imaginations to think about the possibilities of victory. And that's what these physical places can do. They can remind us of those stories, and they can connect us to that past.
1: Yeah, it reminds me of the idea of cultural hegemony, which is the idea that in order to build a successful working class liberation movement, you need to build a working class culture, and you need that culture to be everywhere. You need everyone to, you know, understand what it means to resist the ruling class, and to understand how we have been resisting the ruling class for hundreds of years. And a really important part of building a culture, any culture, but including a working class culture, is to have a shared history. Yeah. And that this is a very important part of that. Being able to walk through Brisbane and look around you and see the working class history that is there, and have that be a story that is told within our culture.
0: Yeah, I think that's a really important point. It's a good way of understanding what I'm trying to get to. So these cultures, they exist in space. You know, the connectivity between different groups struggling exists across the geography of the landscape, but they also exist in time. They connect us backwards and forwards as well as across geography. And everything that's happened before goes into the creation of that vibrant culture of resistance that you're referring to.
1: Hmm. Awesome. Now, for the next bit, we've got a bit to talk about what is currently going on with some introductions by the Queensland government. But before that, how about we go to the track and take a short break? Now, we've got a song here. It's called Brisbane by Undersea TV. Let's give it a listen. This is just one that I chose randomly off the hot bin, so we'll see if it's... We'll see what it's like.
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0: You're listening to Workers' Power here on 4ZZZ. My name is Jackson and I use they, them pronouns. You just listened to Brisbane by Undersea TV. We are here talking to Jeff from the Brisbane Labour History Association, and we're talking about subaltern heritage, which is really interesting. Before we get to that, though, we do have a couple texts I want to read out. First, we got a text from Pete Davies, who is requesting Say What You Mean by Cable Ties. That is our next song, Pete. Do not worry. Thank you very much. Andrew from Brighton has become a new subscriber. Thank you very much, Andrew, for supporting community radio. Glenn Waller texted in saying the Darrow Brickworks had a conveyor to and from the river. Yeah, so before the song, we were talking about how in Darrow there are these big pylons that had a conveyor belt running on them for a factory that is no longer operating. And then Sarah Zhu has texted in saying, I love the idea that everyone has a right to beauty in their lives. We live in a time and place where the rights of the individual or individual corporation over space far outweigh the rights of communities and the way they also experience those spaces. Thank you very much for that, Sarah. That is such a good point. So yes, we're here talking about subaltern heritage. And as a quick recap, subaltern heritage is heritage of the heritage that is to do with people who are being ruled over. So working class people, colonized people, all those kinds of things, and the physical spaces that they shaped through those kinds of lives and the resistance to the rule they were under. So, for example, you have like King George Square, we're talking about as a place where a lot of protests have happened. And here in the 4ZZZ building, which used to be the Communist Party building, we've got a lot of working class history here. And this is all important because subaltern heritage, it helps us build an understanding of our history and our struggle, and it helps us build a culture that isn't just here and now, but has been here for so long. Now, there is a lot going on. There's a bit going on at the moment with the Queensland government, Jeff, because the LNP is reviewing the Heritage Act. What are they wanting to do?
1: Yeah, so the Heritage Act is the piece of law that protects or potentially protects heritage in Queensland. And again, there are separate acts that protect Aboriginal and Torres Strait Islander cultural heritage. That's a separate thing again. But the Heritage Act is designed to potentially protect post-colonial heritage in Queensland, and it was established by the Goss Labor government, the first Labor government after the downfall of the Bjelke-Petersen regime, and of course that came after decades of destruction of heritage, particularly in this city. That act has changed a bit over the years, but it's very much the same. The core principles have remained the same, right? And the LNP government, currently in power, announced earlier this year that it wants to review the Heritage Act, and they released a discussion paper for the public to comment on. That consultation period is now closed, and so I haven't heard anything of late, so presumably they're reviewing all the contributions, the submissions to that discussion paper, and they're making up their mind what they're going to do. But the discussion paper, if we can assume, and we have to assume, that that reflects the intentions of the government, of the minister responsible, has some fairly alarming proposals in it. And they can be broadly grouped in three categories. First of all, they want to abolish the open nomination process. So under the Act as it stands, any member of the community or any group in the community can nominate a place for heritage listing. right? And so the way it works is that a person or a group nominates a place, there's a form to fill out, and they have to address a set of criteria. That application goes to the relevant state government department. It processes the application. It does its own research on the site, and then it makes a recommendation to the Heritage Council, which is a body established under the Act for making decisions as to what is placed on the Heritage Register. So the department makes a recommendation based on the submissions made, and then the Heritage Council makes a decision. And the Heritage Council can either accept, reject, or accept with modifications the recommendation from the department. But the point is that anyone can nominate a place. Under the proposals put forward in a discussion paper, that open nomination process would largely be scrapped or seriously curtailed. And they want to replace it with a process in which so-called heritage experts and government bureaucrats would have far more say over what nominations actually proceed to the Heritage Council.
0: Oh, that does not sound good.
1: For deliberation and a determination. So that would mean that any individual can still make a submission, but there's no guarantee that it will be sent to the Heritage Council.
0: It's probably just going to get ignored.
1: Yeah, that's right. So and they want to set up certain priority categories for what gets considered by the Heritage Council. So that's the first thing, this abolition of the or a certain curtailment of the ability of people to have their applications considered. The second thing is around the composition of the Heritage Council itself. So the Heritage Council was set up under the Act to provide representation from different sections of the community, including the trade union movement. The Heritage Act allows for the trade union movement through the Queensland Council of Unions to nominate their representative to the Heritage Council. Under the proposals that came out in the discussion paper, that would be scrapped. There would be no trade union representation on the Heritage Council if they went ahead with that proposal. And this is justified on the basis that they want a council with more so-called heritage expertise. Mm. So the fact that working class people and trade unionists don't have expertise in their own heritage, I think should be considered a slap in the face. So that's the second thing. And the third thing is that the object of the Act itself would change to place greater emphasis on meeting the needs of the so-called stakeholders in this sector. And they've...
0: So it's for developers, it sounds like.
1: Well, they've singled out two groups in particular, the tourism industry and local government. Now, local government has done some good things over the years in protecting heritage, but has also done a lot of pretty ordinary things in terms of protecting his heritage as well. Same can be said about the tourism industry. And, of course, in the case of the tourism industry, their main objective isn't preserving things as a public good. Mm. It's preserving things for the purpose of commercialising and commodifying them, right?
0: Making a
1: buck out of them. So overall, there would be a shift in orientation away from heritage as a public good towards heritage as an asset to be exploited or commodified. You know, monetizing heritage seems to be what this is mostly about.
0: Mm.
1: So I think the proposals that were put forward in the discussion paper should sound alarm bells for anyone in this state who care about heritage and its protection. And as I've tried to argue today, I think that should be all of us. There's already... I won't go into this here, but there's already a bias against what I'm describing as subaltern heritage.
0: Mm.
1: Even though potentially the Act can protect everything, in the way it's administered and in the kind of expertise that is brought to bear...
0: Yeah, I'm sure the people on this council don't give much of a toss about subaltern heritage.
1: Yeah, so it's the grand buildings and the official stories that count for more than the kind of stories that we've been talking about this morning. Nevertheless, the Act as it stands does allow for the protection of the things that would be considered important to us as well. But the point is that if these proposals go ahead, that bias that's already there effectively would become more entrenched if the proposals were enacted. So I think it's something that we should be concerned about.
0: Absolutely, yes. Sorry, we're running out of time, unfortunately. I wish we had more time to talk about this, but we have 5 minutes left in our show. So where can listeners find out more?
1: So my good friend and comrade, Howard Gill, who actually was a representative on the Heritage Council a number of years ago, and was booted off it for basically, I think, not towing the line. Mm. He and I have written an analysis of the discussion paper, and if people want to go to the Brisbane Labor History Association's website, you can just Google Brisbane Labor History Association website, and when you're there, find your way to the blog page, the BLHA's blog page. On that blog page, you'll find this critique that Howard and I have written of this discussion paper, which goes into the kinds of arguments that I've raised today about the importance of the history that counts particularly to subaltern groups. BLHA website, Brisbane Labor History Association website. The name of our article is The LNP and Queensland Heritage, A Fresh Start or a New Threat. So hopefully that will give people a starting point to understand what's going on.
0: Yeah, and we'll put links to that on our Facebook and on the 4ZZZ Workers' Power page. Thank you very much. Anything else you want to say?
1: Just my takeaway message, I think, is heritage isn't about grand... It's much more than just grand buildings and official histories. It's the stuff that our old people have given meaning to, and it's all around us. So, you know, in your own street, in your own neighbourhood, where you move around our environment, just be curious about what's there, and you'll probably find that a lot of what's there you can identify with because it's part of our history.
0: Awesome. All right. Now, we don't have enough time for a scallywag, so the scallywag of the week this week is the LNP for putting our heritage under threat. Even though we usually ban the LNP, but they've gotten a pass again to win the scallywag of the week yet again. All right. Thank you very much for coming on, Jeff. This has been a really fun discussion. We're going to go to Say What You Mean by Cable Ties, or at least what will fit in before we have to go to Brisbane Lines. Stay tuned for Brisbane Lines and some news. Thank you very much for listening. See you next Tuesday, comrades.
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0: Brisbane Line acknowledges the traditional owners of the land where we work today and pay our respects to elders, past, present, and to the emerging community leaders. 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
5: 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Excuse me. My name is Alex.
6: You're excused. I'm Bryce.
7: I'm Toby.
8: And I'm Jasper.
7: Brisbane Line is the show that brings you the news and current affairs that matter to our community. For the next hour, we'll be keeping you up to date with the latest from around the world and in our own backyard. And before we get into that, we want to thank Workers Power for another fantastic show.
6: Workers Power, as always, great show. Thank you, guys. And as always, we're doing two as always.
5: That was a great segue.
6: It was an excellent segue. Thank you. The 4ZZZ newsroom is run by you, the community, as someone always says, community in community radio. 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I recently made the leap.
5: It was very exciting to get there.
8: Congratulations.
6: Yeah, I was at home. I was listening in. I was a bit sick because, like, the flu or something. I don't know.
7: Mm.
6: And I was
5: It was devastating that you weren't here.
6: And you know what? The next day, I was up. I was up and spry. Because of that warm inner glow.
5: Your subscription healed you.
6: It healed you. Don't act on that. But
8: that's
6: you know,
8: medical advice.
6: It'll heal you in your head. It'll make you feel better.
5: And in your heart.
6: And in your heart. Ah. That's also important. And you know, and if you're interested in this healing method, you can head over to 4ZZZ.org.au/support for some more info. And if you'd like to text us about how great it felt being healed or about other stuff related to the stories, our text line is always open at 0420-626-733.
5: And today, we'll be starting off with my interview with UQ researcher Dr. Nicholas Lonsgaard about his recent research about the impacts of UV exposure on amphibians in Australia. Then, we will discuss Pauline Hanson's recent loss in the federal court. And finally, we'll discuss the new High Court challenge with pro-Palestinian protesters aiming to challenge the banned phrases.
8: And we will be wrapping up with our new-ish segment, the Good News Flash, where we will leave you with a rapid-fire discussion of some heartwarming content from the week. We'll be back with the headlines right after this. 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

0: Welcome back to 4ZZZ Brisbane Line on 102.1 FM. The song you just heard was Souls on Board by Australian band Caverns. And I was trying to think of a way to segue into the story, but I couldn't find a...
1: If you want to avoid UV, you can go into a cavern, speaking of UV. That's what I would have gone with.
2: Just off the cuff like
0: yeah, just,
2: that.
0: Yeah, just off
3: impressive.
0: The cuff. That
3: yeah.
0: was quite... Just off the cuff like that.
1: Wow. Is the Latinx mind.
0: So... Australian research has shown exposure to intense UV radiation for short periods of time can cause catastrophic DNA damage in tadpoles, potentially contributing to the global decline of frog populations. A recent study undertaken by aquatic ecologist Dr. Niklas Lonsgaard conducted a laboratory study that compared two groups from a common Australian species, the striped marsh frog, to investigate the impacts of different kinds of exposure. I spoke with Dr. Lonsgaard about his research and what that means for Australia's amphibians. And after this, Toby might do a striped marsh frog
2: we'll
0: call.
2: See.
1: He will
2: we,
1: do
2: we'll
1: it.
2: We'll see, won't we?
1: Don't you'll see us. You're doing
2: I
1: it.
2: I think we'll find out.
3: He'll do it.
1: Dear listener needs it.
0: Dear listener, please text in on 0420626733 if you want Toby to do a striped marsh frog call.
2: Text in if you don't want it as well.
0: Actually, it's kind of citizen journalism because if you do the call, then our listeners will know if they've heard the striped marsh frog.
2: But what if I do
1: we
2: it
1: give
2: wrong?
1: Voices to the voiceless.
0: Exactly.
1: And you're going to give that voice
0: you're
1: to a frog,
0: give that.
1: Toby.
2: Oh, okay.
0: And we're going to give the voice to the frogs with this interview of Dr. Lonsgaard. 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
4: Sure. I mean, my research interests lie in the effects of UV radiation on frogs, which are a type of amphibian. So amphibians are highly endangered throughout the world. They're declining in a lot of places and researchers have been looking for the reasons why they are disappearing. And increases in UV radiation have been sort of one of the key potential contributors that researchers have been looking into. But I guess my research has been a little bit more specific. So we know that UV radiation from the sun can be damaging to frogs, but we don't know how changes in the exposure type might affect them because with factors such as a changing climate, we're going to see changes in how these frogs and tadpoles are being exposed to UV radiation. And we don't know if that's going to be a potential risk factor. So I conducted a laboratory experiment where tadpoles of striped marsh frogs, there are species that lives throughout eastern Australia. So if anyone that lives in Brisbane and has a pond will probably have heard them calling. Basically had a laboratory experiment where they were exposed to either a high intensity UV for a short burst or a low intensity UV exposure for a longer period of time. And what I wanted to see is if these two different types of exposure were going to have the same effect or different effects. There's kind of an analogy that you can think of to simplify it a bit. It's if you had a bucket filling up with rainfall water, you could get a bucket filling up an equal amount, whether it was heavy rainfall for a short period of time or just a drizzle, but over a longer period of time, you get the same amount of water in the bucket overall. And so even though these tadpoles were receiving the same amount of UV radiation, the question is whether or not they were going to be equally affected. But yeah, what I found was quite surprising and not what scientists had traditionally expected. It turns out that the high intensity UV radiation, even for a short exposure period, was much more damaging to these tadpoles. So I measured DNA damage in the tadpoles and it was increasing in the tadpoles that were exposed to the high intensity UV. 3 times quicker than tadpoles that were exposed to low intensity UV. And I sampled the tadpoles at different times and found that DNA damage was about 50% greater at any of those time points where I sampled them as well in tadpoles that had been exposed to high intensity UV for a short period of time compared to those tadpoles that had sort of a lower intensity UV but were exposed for a longer period of time during the day. So I guess this has some important implications in terms of what we think might happen if factors such as climate change changes UV levels or UV exposures for these frogs. Any sort of increases in intense UV might actually be quite problematic for tadpoles, and that can then lead to potentially mortality and population declines.
3: As well, what does that mean for future conservation efforts?
4: I mean, it's hard to change UV directly to help conserve the frogs, but there's a number of things we can think about. So we could look into the different populations and different environments where frogs live, and maybe we prioritize certain areas for protection where we know the conditions for their survival, the UV conditions, are optimal. Another really interesting conservation implication is actually in breeding colony programs. So for some endangered frogs, for a lot of endangered species actually, we are taking them into breeding programs and then reintroducing the tadpoles or frogs that are being bred back into the wild at a later stage. But in order for those programs to be successful, we need to know exactly what sort of conditions to rear the tadpoles in. And that includes light conditions. So UV is actually does have some beneficial effects. Most people will know that sunlight is important for vitamin D production, and the same goes for frogs. So finding the right balance of UV exposure in these rearing colonies is something that more research is still needed.
3: With a decline in available habitat, is this UV going to kind of be a compounding effect?
4: I would say there's a little bit of research on it already showing that, yes, potentially there could be compounding effects. And one of the reasons for this is that the natural habitat of these frogs will usually include some level of shading from vegetation and canopy cover. So when you start to get habitat fragmentation or land clearing, you're also leading these frogs or tadpoles to more UV exposure potentially. Frogs, like most other animals, have lived alongside UV exposure for the whole evolutionary history. Yeah. And so frogs, like most other animals, actually have certain protective mechanisms, including DNA repair, that can protect them from certain levels of UV exposure. So what my research is really showing is that when UV has increased beyond what these animals have evolved to cope with, that's when it starts to become a problem and the DNA repair processes can no longer keep up. So yes, once upon a time, these frogs and tadpoles were probably coping with the normal amount of UV radiation, but with things like humans releasing certain chemicals that are eroding the ozone layer. The ozone layer is basically like a sunscreen in the atmosphere for the planet. And so as that's eroded away, we've had more UV reaching the Earth. And as a result, it's reaching levels that the tadpoles and frogs might not be able to cope with.
3: That there might be an El Nino for us in like periods of extended drought, the implications will be not great for frogs and amphibians.
4: Yeah, I mean, there's probably not been a huge amount of research done on these sort of long-term weather trends, but for the most part, it's a reasonable theory that with an El Nino comes increases in temperature and drought. And if that happens, then you're getting less rainfall, which means less influx of sediment into the water where these tadpoles live, perhaps a reduction in water depth where the tadpoles live. And if you've got shallower water that's more clear because there's less mud flowing into it from the rain, these are all factors that mean that UV can penetrate further into the water column and cause more damage to the tadpoles as well. So yeah, it's reasonable to think that an El Nino conditions would lead to potentially more damaging UV conditions for the frogs.
3: And why are frogs so particularly vulnerable to these environmental changes?
4: A big factor is their permeable skin. So frogs pretty much absorb water through their skin. That's how they drink, but that also means that they can absorb things like pollutants. And because of that, they are the first sort of animals to experience declines if there is any pollution in a new habitat. They can also be sensitive to skin diseases such as the chytrid fungus. And in terms of UV, they do not have any fur or feathers to provide protection for them. And so they're directly exposed, their cells are directly exposed to UV radiation, meaning bigger chance that they're getting DNA damage as a result. Another reason why they are so sensitive to environmental changes is that they are exposed in earlier stages of life as embryos and tadpoles. So tadpoles are sort of what we call the larval stage of the animal. So they're still going through lots of cell division and lots of developmental changes. And so that's a very sensitive time for them to be exposed to any sort of environmental stresses. And this is especially relevant to mutagens such as pollutants or UV radiation, because if you're damaging the DNA, which is basically providing the instructions for the building blocks and the development of these frogs, then yeah, that's going to cause some big problems for their growth and survival.
3: Imagine habitat conservation would be one of the main ways that you would argue we need to move forward for conservation of species?
4: Yeah, that's right. So it's the most straightforward, arguably, and the most, I guess, logical conservation strategy for protecting frogs, amongst probably many other native animals as well, is to just protect the areas where we know that they survive and thrive in the first place. Because as we're getting more and more habitat destruction, it's very, very difficult to reverse habitat destruction. It probably takes decades, but possibly centuries, to return ecosystems back to their natural states. But the easiest thing to do is to protect those areas that still remain in their natural condition. The last thing that would be worth mentioning is that although my research focused on frogs, UV is this ubiquitous stressor that exists globally and can affect many different animals. And so of particular concern might be other animals that have a larval stage that can be exposed to UV in the water, which includes animals like coral and fish. They both have these larval stages that can be exposed to UV on the surface of the water. So I would encourage research into the effects of different UV exposures, different intensities of UV on these other animals as well.
0: Welcome back to 4ZZZ Brisbane Line on 102.1 FM with Alex, Toby, Bryce and Jasper. So the interview you just heard was me speaking of Dr. Lundsgaard about his research and the impacts of UV on tadpoles and what that could mean for DNA damage and population decline. And due to popular demand,
2: we got one text in.
0: we got a text
1: the
0: in.
1: The community has spoken. An overwhelming majority.
0: Yeah,
1: overwhelming.
0: Don't you believe that community spirit is as being community radio?
1: They probably met, dear listener, probably met together and picked out a spokesperson.
2: Okay. I didn't realize they all met together and listened.
0: But Dr. Lundsgaard actually said that the striped marsh frog is one of the more common species on the east coast of Australia. So if you live near a pond or a creek or any waterway, you've probably heard them before. So
2: is this my cue?
0: I had Toby research before the interview about
2: yes. what it sounds like.
0: What it sounds like. Are you ready, Toby?
2: Without further ado, it's sort of like That was really good, guys.
0: That was actually really...
1: We should do an album.
2: That was like a group of them. For me, it's not a hugely distinctive sound.
0: No.
2: But I imagine if you know what to hear for.
0: Well, now dear listener does know what to hear for.
2: Yeah, exactly. There are actually frog identification apps and also with the City Council frog identification courses you can take.
0: Didn't you get a poster, Toby?
2: I did get a poster. Many, many years ago when I was a young man, I identified a frog in my backyard, and I think they relocated it, but like the I forget the exact name of the organization. Like the Queensland Frog Society gave me a poster for identifying this frog for them. It was a Stony Creek frog, which it's quite a nice little frog. It's a delightful one. But yeah, I still have that poster. So it's something you can really get involved with, I guess. It's something I did actually miss the frog identification course with the City Council because I had exams at the time. Oh. But as soon as they're running it again, you best believe I'll be there.
0: Let's all do it. Brisbane Line Tuesday, so we're going to be seated at the frog identification course.
2: It's very cool. And there is the app as well. It's similar to the one I think you can get for birds.
0: Yeah, I have the bird one.
2: Yeah, you record the call.
1: You did a bit of a smile when Toby was talking about the frog app. So, you know, just don't throw stones in glass.
2: do you have a streak on the bird app? Is it...
0: No.
2: How does it... You submit the sound.
0: I have the one that's like, you do it with photos. So you kind of just take a photo and you like identify it and you're like, I've seen this bird.
2: Can it ever identify it for you? Like, surely it can draw from a database or something.
0: I think it can, but I just do it with the ones that I know because I'm scared that it uses AI. And I'm like, I don't want a computer to tell me what I'm seeing.
2: That's fair enough, but I feel like if there's any okay use for AI, I guess it's maybe species identification. I don't know. I know there are people who are absolute experts in it as well.
0: Yeah, I would rather have like 5 bird people like sitting in a room like watching this app.
1: It's bad for the economy.
2: This is quite a tangent, but if you guys have been watching The Amazing Race on the ABC, you guys...
5: Oh, the journalism one, show?
2: Yeah, the journalism show.
0: It's a journalism show?
5: Filmmaking?
2: Yes, it's a filmmaking show. They have to, basically, dear listener, and for those of us in the studio who might not know, you have to, it's like a group of young people, they get sent to different parts of the world and they have to make a short film. Someone did very recently.
5: In a week, I think, as well.
2: Yeah, in a week, which is, it's quite the time pressure. But it's very good. I recommend it. But someone... This is such a minor thing for so much setup. Someone last week did have like a good bird film about like a pair of bird watchers who spent like an entire year off identifying as many birds as they can.
0: I would do that. That'd be so cool.
2: It's like their bird year. They call it that. And I think they...

0: Bring your poster in so we can identify the birds. No, the frogs, sorry. Oh, I got distracted because I love birds so much.
1: It's fair enough.
0: Just actually got a text in. Ooh. They're asking, can we have a Stony Creek frog impression from Toby?
1: I'd have to research that a bit more.
0: Olivia?
1: Do all frogs make sounds? I guess we'll find out. I mean, some of them are very tricky to do.
0: Olivia, we will get back to you by the end of this episode. In the next break, which is upcoming, I will make Toby rehearse.
1: Maybe for the good news segment. The next story doesn't quite lend itself.
0: Actually, no, we'll wait for the good news segment.
1: Yeah, it doesn't quite lend itself to a frog noise as much.
0: No, but you're listening to Brisbane Line on 4ZZZ 102.1 FM, and we're just going to go on a little break with a song. This is Just Say Something by Undersea TV.

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1: 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The song you just heard was Just Say Something by Undersea TV, a local band. And
2: I'll just take it away, really?
1: I was going to say, I feel like this
2: is... We don't always need a smooth segue.
1: Yeah.
2: If they're more rare. Much like frog sounds. But I'll get into it. Yesterday, Senator Pauline Hanson lost an appeal in the federal court over a ruling that found her response to a tweet from Senator Maureen Faruqi was racially discriminatory. In a 432-paragraph ruling, the court affirmed that the initial finding that the Senator Hanson had offended, insulted, humiliated, or intimidated a group because of national or ethnic origin when she tweeted Faruqi should, quote-unquote, piss off back to Pakistan. The tweet was in response to a statement from... statement Faruqi had made on the death of the Queen, where the Green senator said or had stated she could, quote, not mourn the leader of a racist empire.
3: Hanson later published a video saying that she was, quote unquote, very disappointed with the outcome of the appeal, adding that she and her legal team would strongly consider lodging an appeal to the High Court, which must be done within the next 28 days. She added that she was incensed by the disrespect shown to the late Queen, with, quote, respect for our institutions of government and collective moral compass, end quote, being among the vital attributes which all Australians should embrace.
4: The federal court affirmed the initial ruling that though Faruqi's statement may have been confronting to some, the, quote, characterization of the British Empire as a, quote, racist empire built on stolen lives, land and wealth of colonized peoples was not an expression of fringe or revisionist historiography, end quote. The revealing also rejected Hanson's claim that her tweet was exempt from the Racial Discrimination Act by way of being a fair comment made in the public interest, concluding that, quote, Senator Hanson's tweet was merely an angry ad hominem attack, devoid of discernible content or comment in response to what Senator Faruqi had said, end quote.
1: In a statement, Senator Faruqi celebrated the ruling as a win for, quote, every single person out there who has been told to go back to where they came from, end quote. She also noted the importance of the win at a time when the far right was becoming more popular in Australia.
2: I found this very interesting. Looking over the ruling, like, if you're someone who, like, watches Pauline Hanson quite a bit and you notice, like, the way in which she talks and the way in which she builds up different things that, like, you can obviously disagree with. And she does it, like, she layers them almost intentionally. So it was interesting reading the ruling and seeing such a, like, methodical dissection of, like, everything that she's claiming and everything that she's claiming, you know, prove that she hasn't, you know, racially discriminated here. Especially here, there were so many excuses that she put forward as to how it wasn't racially discriminatory. She said, oh, I was angry. She said, I'm just representing my constituents. She said that also, like, how could I be racist if Muslims aren't a race of people? And, like, she forced the court to do some sort of, like, intersectional analysis. It's really, like, it's quite impressive, I guess, to see. And one thing as well that stood out to me from the ruling is this one bit where it talks about the initial trial judge. It says, His Honour was left with, quote-unquote, the distinct impression that Senator Hanson would say anything that came to mind if she thought that it would suit her at that time. She had little regard to whether what she said was true or false. His Honour concluded that her evidence was generally unreliable, which I think says it all, really.
3: Yeah. It was, to me, this whole exchange seemed like a bit of a Trumpism. Which I've been saying this a lot, there is a lot of mirrors between Pauline Hanson and Donald Trump, and it's nice to see that our court is just sort of nipping it in the butt over this sort of like playground, just insult the competition.
2: And any claim that, like, telling someone essentially to go back to where you came from, which is what she admitted is what she was saying.
1: Like, yeah.
2: She verbatim said, yes, that's what it sort of I was meant when I said piss off back to Pakistan. That kind of, you know, immediate takedown of that is not something that it's like a legitimate, fair response in the public interest. It's something that is purely like they said, ad hominem attack that doesn't really do anything apart from harass and intimidate, like, not only Senator Faruqi, but also the group of people with whom she's a part of as well.
1: I think it's really important as well, because as the story concluded, it's coming at a time with this massive far-right push, particularly against immigration and multiculturalism. Hanson's entire thing at the moment has been this idea of monoculture in Australia. And today, the full federal court dismissed her appeal and said that Senator Hanson's post was reasonably likely to have been, quote, profoundly and seriously offensive, insulting, humiliating, and intimidating. And that, to quote, people of colour who are migrants to Australia or are Australians of relatively recent migrant heritage, and Muslims who are people of colour in Australia. I think it really highlights how I think this idea of monoculturalism that Hanson is pushing isn't really...
2: It's not real.
1: It's not real.
2: Yeah. Yeah, it talks about sort of the... It was interesting as part of, like, the initial proceedings and to prove that the tweet that Hanson made was racially discriminatory, Maureen Faruqi's legal team sort of brought in all these experts, not even all from Australia, some of them were from the US, who could talk about sort of the way in which the words you use, even if they're not, like, obviously directly racist things like slurs, even if it's something like less attached to that, you have to consider the context in which the statement is being made, and you have to consider, like, the wider surroundings of it and who she's saying it to as well. And from that, you can, it's pretty obvious to see that you can't really make any form of argument other than this being racially discriminatory. It's interesting that Hanson is saying that she's going to take this up to the High Court as well, because we'll talk about it in the next story as well, but the High Court also is dealing with a similar sort of case in the terms of, like, the usage of words and what words mean, which is kind of every case, I guess. But specifically in this context...
1: It's about intent.
2: Yeah, the intent, especially with the phrases, which we'll talk about later. But both of those, it's interesting. It's sort of two sides of a similar coin, are sort of relying on the freedom, the implied freedom of political communication that we have.
1: Yeah.
2: Hanson was claiming that her tweet was, you know, an exertion of this, and the court found, okay, maybe this is political communication, but the way in which the Racial Discrimination Act exists in this country, this clearly falls on the side where even if it is political communication, it is also clearly discriminatory. It'll be interesting to see what the court lands on and how the court defines it also in the case of those phrases.
1: Yeah, I agree. I think it's an important line in the sand.
2: Yeah.
3: Yeah, nothing else to add.
1: I think that's all from us. So we are going to head to another song. This is 3 AM by A Delicate Murder, which is a local band out of Ipswich. So shout
4: up
1: out.
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1: Yeah, so you're listening to the Brisbane Line on 4ZZZ 102.1 FM.

0: Welcome back. The time is actually 12:43 p.m. and you're listening to Brisbane Line on 102.1 FM. And the song you heard was 3 a.m. by A Delicate Murder. And can't really segue into this story unless, Bryce, you've got one.
1: Nah, I don't have one.
0: So we might just have Jasper take away story three.
2: Okay. Pro-Palestine protesters have launched a high court challenge against Queensland laws banning the use of two slogans following ongoing friction, which has left 20 people charged, potentially facing up to 2 years in jail. The laws make reciting, distributing, publishing, or displaying either expression an offence punishable by up to 2 years jail if when used to, quote, menace or offend someone, end quote, and are commonly used by pro-Palestinian protesters. Filings lodged with the High Court last week by activists allege that the legislation is invalid because it infringes on the right to political communication.
3: Seven protesters, including Rima Naji, spokesperson for the Justice for Palestine group, have signed the filings which lays out 12 alternative meanings of one of the banned phrases. The group claims that neither of the banned phrases have a fixed meaning and argues that the ban causes inequality or discrimination because it seeks to criminalize one perspective on a political controversy. The filing also argues that it imposes a burden on the implied freedom of political communication found in the Constitution.
4: Constitutional law expert Anthony Gray believes a High Court challenge to the state's hate speech legislation has a chance of succeeding. He said that the High Court had already recognised Australians have an implied freedom to communicate about their political matters. Professor Gray characterised the state's government's legislation as unusual because it criminalised specific phrases and sought to outlaw one particular viewpoint.
0: He added that the nature of the phrases also added to the difficulty of banning them, as some people who use them may not have any bad intentions. The court could also consider whether the state government could demonstrate the legislation was necessary to protect some groups suffering from harm, Professor Gray explained.
3: I don't have much to add to this, really.
1: It's risky territory.
3: It's interesting to see the implied freedom of political communication come up again. I guess we're getting a good outline of it from the High Court fairly soon, depending on where both of these cases go.
1: Law students are going to have pretty fun. They're going to have fun studying.
0: Well, Toby's a law student.
3: There's never fun.
1: There's never fun?
3: Actually, if you get really sick, you enjoy contract law. It's fun in like a twisted way.
1: Are you telling me law isn't like Suits?
3: I've never seen Suits, and I think it gave me a benefit because I didn't go in with that expectation. I didn't go in with like the thought, oh, it's going to be like this YouTube short TV show. I don't have much to add to this. It'll be interesting to see what happens, I guess.
0: Yeah, I'm keen to see what happens, but I think we'll take it away because we are slightly fighting against time. Ooh. What is your first ever vinyl pick, Jasper?
2: My first ever.
0: How do you feel?
2: Privileged.
0: Yeah.
2: Was it gyrating with excitement?
3: Oh, yeah. Oh. Don't bring that back.
0: Quivering with excitement.
2: We'll try quivering.
3: Worse.
2: This vinyl pick is Eleanor Rigby by Aretha Franklin.
0: We'll take it away. 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

0: Welcome back to Brisbane Line on 4ZZZ 102.1 FM. The song you just heard was Eleanor Rigby by Aretha Franklin, and it was Jasper's vinyl pick.
1: Do you guys like it?
2: I liked it.
0: Yeah. I love Aretha Franklin. Yeah. Toby was mildly concerned because he knows it's the he wanted to bring up that it was a Beatles song.
2: It's a Beatles song. I was wondering, you know, sometimes songs share it. I realize now saying it out loud, it's a bit silly. Okay, I'll say that. But I thought, you know, sometimes songs share different names or share the same name, and it's like I thought I'd hear more of the melody in there, but she took her own style and she took her own take on it, and I did
1: enjoy
2: it.
1: Well, maybe she did it first.
0: Yeah, are you questioning Aretha Franklin?
2: No, I know she didn't do it first.
0: Oh, How do you know that?
2: I've seen
1: Ringo right now.
2: I don't know.
1: Get him on the phone.
0: He's like the only one who's still alive, so really he's the only one you can call.
2: Paul is still around? Yeah. Unless you think he died. I guess, maybe, are you one of those?
0: I think he's too busy.
2: You think I have Ringo's number and Paul's number, but only Ringo would answer.
1: I think if you were to ask Ringo for his number, he would probably give it to you.
2: Peace and love.
1: Peace and love.
0: Well, on that note,
2: if you gave me more time, I could do an impression of all of them. Maybe
1: doing the frog.
0: The Stony Frog impression is next, yeah. So we can work on the Beatles impressions next week.
2: In my off time.
0: Yeah.
2: Okay.
0: But we're going to head to the good news flash.
2: Yeah.
0: And do you want to take that away, Toby?
2: Absolutely. So in 2026, deforestation in the Brazilian Amazon has shown a notable decline, with introduced protection measures proving effective and allowing most of Brazil's natural areas to remain virtually untouched. In the first half of 2026, 588 environmental reserves remain intact, including 330 indigenous land reserves and 258 conservation units. These protected areas are fundamental in maintaining the biodiversity of the Amazon region.
1: The National Institute for Space Research reported that between January and June, 1,294 square kilometres of jungle was lost, symbolising a 38% reduction compared to the same period in 2025. With a goal of achieving zero illegal deforestation by 2030, the Brazilian government has intensified monitoring and control efforts. That's good news.
2: That is good news.
0: That's great news.
1: Yeah,
3: amazing news.
2: It's so interesting. I've got an article from Al Jazeera up here, which is sort of, I guess, detailing like some of the factors that have like maybe gone into this. And it is so interesting sort of how the world works. I don't know. I don't have a very smooth way of saying this. But Lula, who's the Brazilian, I think it's president.
0: He's the current.
2: Yeah.
0: I think he's the prime minister.
2: I think, I believe it's... President.
0: You were right.
2: Lula, it details how he's faced criticism for, I guess, maybe lackluster environmental efforts following his election. I hate to just bring this up out of the blue, but there's one sentence here which I cannot believe. In June, Trump officials proposed a new round of tariffs on Brazil, citing unfair trading practices and illegal deforestation among its reasons. Why would they be that? It wouldn't strike you as them like caring about deforestation, right? That's quite a.
0: But I'm also so confused because Trump just also repealed the Endangered Species Act for certain species.
2: So I know it's
0: so I'm kind of confused.
1: I think he might be sundowning.
2: I hate to derail the good news segment because it is very good news to see this happening. But it's fantastic. I mean, it's such a huge area, isn't it?
0: Yeah, well, yeah. They have river dolphins.
2: Holy moly.
3: Holy.
0: Yeah, if you're interested, they call it like I think it's like the Boto, or there's the Amazonian River Dolphin, or B-O-T-O.
2: What do we have in the Brisbane River again? The sharks.
0: We have bull sharks.
1: We have bull sharks and eels. 20 to 30,000 lime scooters. Just congealing at the bottom like sediment.
0: We did have a native species of like river cod, but that went extinct.
1: Hit by a lime scooter.
2: Oh, no.
3: It is also Nature Conservation Day today.
0: Is it actually?
3: So that's a great theme.
0: Oh my god.
1: Happy Nation Conversation.
0: I'm going to pretend that was intentional when I picked the conservation of the rainforest. I'm going to say, guys, I knew.
1: Just to kind of wrap back to the theme of how important the Amazon rainforest is, it works as a carbon sink.
0: It's a green lung is what
1: call it. It is the green lung. It works as a carbon sink, so it actually does help prevent global warming. Because all of the trees, they take up, I'm looking at 120 to 200 billion tons of carbon. Oh. That's how much they store. Mm. So It's pretty good.
0: Well, I remember when there was a massive Amazon rainforest fires, which I think coincided with Australia's bushfires in 2024, 2025. Mm. I do remember that there was a really big thing about how it was actually going to accelerate climate change because of the fact that so many of the forest, so much of the forest was burning, that so much carbon was actually being released into the atmosphere.
1: Mm. Yeah. I know there's currently wildfires up north in America.
2: Yeah.
0: And across Europe. Yeah. Yeah.
2: It's hard to talk about environmental news and keep it good news.
0: It's hard to be like, well, there's this win, but everywhere else it's on fire.
2: It's good to focus.
1: As long as dear listener understands what is going on and understands the importance of that environment,
0: yeah,
1: that is good.
2: Wow.
0: Imagine how excited the frogs in the Amazon rainforest must be.
1: That's a
2: nice
1: good segue.
2: Try.
1: Excellent segue.
2: Oh my goodness.
0: Toby, how happy do you think the frog, if you were
2: what kind
0: request?
2: Of frogs live in the Amazon rainforest, Alex? Do they have that poisonous dart frog?
0: They have lots of frogs in the Amazon rainforest.
2: They do. I don't think they have the Stony Creek frog.
0: No, but we did have a listener, Liv, who wanted
2: She's dear listener right now. Oh,
0: and you can't
3: the dearest.
2: Okay. I guess I can do the
0: the Stony Creek frog, to be specific.
2: I'm just a clown for you guys.
0: You're not. You're a jukebox.
3: I think it's fool.
2: Yeah, but you don't give me any coins, do you?
1: I actually have coins.
0: Don't give him any.
2: Give me a dollar for this one. Here's no Stony Creek frog. It's rah, rah, rah. That's all I'm going to give it.
0: That was quite impressive.
3: I'm impressed.
2: That's all I can do. I mean,
0: amount of time he had, Bryce, we've got to be impressed.
2: A Stony Creek frog, I know it's one of the less common frogs.
1: We need to motivate him like the guy from Whiplash. Like, are we rushing or are we dragging?
2: What, dragging the frog sound?
3: Bryce
2: like, no
3: just
2: beat.
3: Hurled a chair at Toby's head.
2: It was very quiet.
0: Yeah. And he's still able to talk. He's slightly concussed, but it hasn't done anything to his ability to converse.
1: It was soft. It was a soft chair. It was actually a beanbag.
0: Yeah.
2: We're nice here.
1: We're sure like that at 4ZZZ.
0: Yeah. If you subscribe, Bryce will throw a cushion at him and not a chair.
1: Yeah, we'll go. We'll
2: Can
1: meet
2: we not
1: you.
2: Put violence on the table here? This is going to escalate.
1: We'll have a pillow fight and we'll all be giggling. And there'll be like feathers going everywhere.
2: That would be such good radio. Oh my goodness. I was saying to Ian at RecLink, which we didn't really mention that, did we?
0: We didn't really get to discuss RecLink.
2: RecLink was a lot of fun. It was a community AFL match held between the Brisbane Lions and
3: It was good footy.
2: It was good footy.
0: That's all you've got to say, Toby.
2: We're rapidly running out of time here, aren't we?
0: We are. We're going to have to wrap it up.
2: Okay. Yeah. Okay. But it was a lot of fun.
0: It was a lot of fun.
2: Yeah. Good footy.
1: Good footy.
3: Good footy, good friends, good froth.
2: You were saying that to yourself on the day. I could hear you quietly.
0: Were you like rehearsing that for yourself? But that is all we have for today's Brisbane Line, unfortunately. We are back on Thursday and Saturday this week and obviously here next Tuesday. So be sure to catch more news and current affairs on Tuesdays, Thursdays and Saturdays from 12 to 1. 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Stick around because Rhinestone Cowgirl is up next and Salty is always amazing. So we're going to head out on this final song. It's a sub request and it is Moonlight Cruise by Jake Antonio.

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1: I learned that you can hear the difference between different water temperatures when they're poured. 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Yep. Right, here's the first one. Any thoughts?
2: Yeah, I'm saying cold.
3: It sounds cool. Yeah.
1: Yeah? Okay. Yeah. Here's the second one.
3: Oh!
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5: 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We pay our respects to the elders, past, present and emerging, of the Turrbal and Yagara people. We acknowledge that their sovereignty over this land was never ceded, and we stand

0: don't you know who you're talking to? That's the Rhinestone Cowgirl.
1: Good afternoon, Bris Vegas. How are you all? It is 1:06 on the 28th, far out. July is nearly over. Tuesday the 28th of July, it's 2026. We're gearing up for Radiothon here. I hope you all had fun over the weekend. I played in Community Cup and it was fun. Just trying to think about anything else I've done. Oh, I've got Sammy Snyder coming into the studio this afternoon. And to my Japanese listener, I am so stoked that you got the good wishes for the interview worked. And, Narelle, I can't find the song you've requested. Yes, I think that's it. I'm going to go straight into a track by Magpie Diaries with Winter's Back. You're with the Rhinestone Cowgirl on 4ZZZ.

You are tuned in to 4ZZZ. I am the Rhinestone Cowgirl. That was The Temple by Jessica Lux going out to Celestica. Before that was Tori Forsyth with Notice the Roses and Magpie Diaries at the very top with Winter's Back. And it was back over the weekend. It was chilly. Now, I forgot to mention in the last mic break, because I'm a silly goose, huge thanks to Alex, Olivia, Bryce, Jasper and Toby for bringing us headlines. You keep us informed with frogs and all kinds of stuff. Sorry, the thought I had just fell out of my head. I love Brisbane Lions. It's such a great show. And there was something else I had. Oh, yes. Thank you to Roy for subscribing. Thank you to Andrew for subscribing. And thank you to Randall for subscribing. Now, I had a particularly rough start to my morning. I usually drop my dog off at daycare and I went to start my car and it wouldn't start. And you know when you're just like, God damn it. So I thought I'd have the full day to go into radiothon mode and get all that crack-a-lackin', and I feel like I'm five steps behind at the moment, which is, I'm sure you can all empathise with it. We've all been at jobs or in our personal lives where you're just like, God damn it, why can't anything be going right? And yes, Celestica, I did. I haven't gotten back to you because I was really sore after Community Cup. In exciting news, I got to interview Pinky Beecroft this morning. I was a little bit flustered, but I will be editing that interview over the weekend and playing it next week for you. And also, we have got cracked rhinestones. I think it's really creeping up on us. It's like 10 days away, 11 days away. So make sure you have your tickets for that. It is a stupendous lineup. We have Cosmic Cowboy and the Incognitos, Superfried does the Blues Brothers, Chloe Marks and the Mayhem, Camping, Acid Arrow from Melbourne, Waiting for Brenda and Sammy Snide. And Sammy is joining us in the studio today at, I think, 2. Don't quote me on that, but I think it's 2. I'm going to play a single off Pinky Beecroft's new album, Band of Gold. I really like it. I hope you're having a lovely day. You're tuned into the Rhinestone Cowgirl on 4ZZZ.

You are tuned into 4ZZZ. I am the Rhinestone Cowgirl, and it looks sunny out there. I should have hung out my washing. We just heard Bronwyn with Johnny Ray. That got under my skin on Saturday. I tried to find out this information during the song. She's won 2 Grammy Awards for her fiddle playing and what else? There was something else, but she's super talented. One of those people who, you know, well, I'm very envious of. She also plays with Molly Tuttle in the Golden Highway. Before that was Kimmy Bitter with More, More, More. And at the top of that bracket was Pinky Beecroft with Band of Gold featuring Queenie. Now, I like songs with a story behind them, as you may or may not know. And I was going through my emails on the weekend, and sometimes you just get a bunch of emails, but there are a few things that stick out for me. And one is Towns from near where I grew up. And this one scored it. Tom Woodward's Wood Ward, I don't know why that's so hard for me to say, is from Melbourne, I'm pretty sure. And he busked on the streets of Marimbula, the main street. I can almost picture exactly where he would have been for 8 hours straight. And unfortunately, he developed scoliosis from that. Scoliosis, very painful condition, especially when it's bad. And they put him on, this is all in the email, so it's all in the press release. I think it was one of those really heavy painkillers like OxyContin or Endone. And he wrote this song called Hillbilly Heroin after his experience. It's a bit more folky than what I usually play, but I'm backing it up with Sierra Ferrell and West Virginia Waltz. I hope you're all having a lovely day. You can text in on 0420626733. That's 0420626733. I'm sure I had something else to say, but my brain is a sieve at the moment. 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

You are tuned in to 4ZZZ. I am the Rhinestone Cowgirl. It is Tuesday. I don't know why I felt like I had to mention that. But we just heard Tex Perkins and Matt Walker with Maybe Tomorrow. Before that was Sierra Ferrell with West Virginia Waltz, which is a bit of a slang term for people who got caught up in the opiate epidemic. I think it's still pretty prevalent in the States, but one of the ways what is their name? I remember I was working in pharmacy when all this started, but they targeted areas which were mining towns and or farming towns and really rural with not much to do, and that's how they got so many people hooked. Like, it was sinister. And there was a really good documentary by Nan Golding, who is a photographer. She photographed a lot of the AIDS epidemic in New York. Brilliant photographer. If you ever get a chance to see her work, do it. But she did a brilliant, because she was prescribed OxyContin for something and she got hooked, and then she did all this research, and yeah, it's pretty confronting. And at the top, going back to confronting, Tom Woodward and Hillbilly Heroin. Now, I really like Lancome, and this isn't really a country song, but by gosh, I listened to it 4 times in a row. Their lead singer, Roddy Pete, please correct me if I've said that wrong. I might not have the right pronunciation. She's releasing a solo album, and this is the first single from it. She has a contra alto voice, which is a little bit rare for females. Well, it's not rare, but it just adds a whole new dimension. And I'm pretty sure she plays the curtain on this. I know that's not the right Irish name, and I apologise profusely. But this is her new single, Still I Love Him. It's haunting. It's so beautiful. Hope you're having a lovely day.

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0: You are on the Rhinestone Cow... No, you're listening to 4ZZZ, and I'm the Rhinestone Cowgirl, and that was Johnny Blue Skies and the Dark Clouds with Make America Fuck Again from his new... Or Fuck Again from his new album. Before that was Anderson Lane, who I've only just discovered, with their new single, Easier to Live. And before that was Angela Rose with Down to the Bone, and at the top was Roddy Pete with Still I Love Him. I am joined in the studio by Sammy Snide, which is really exciting because you are, I think your fiddle player has just arrived. I'm guessing, I can't, I hope, oh no, that looks like a fiddle case.
1: Yeah.
0: Yeah. I was on a tangent and then I was distracted because that's the other thing we have to do here is let people in through the door, and they always come in when I'm on a train of thought. But
1: we can let her wait for a little bit. I think she'll be okay.
0: No, she's let her in.
1: Oh, cool.
0: I'm just waiting for her to pop her head through here. So you're playing Cracked Rhinestones 2.
1: Yeah. How exciting.
0: I cannot wait. I cannot wait. And two of your boys feature on the poster.
1: Yeah, it's a beautiful poster. Are they the only non-purebreds on there? I think the others are pretty nice-looking doggies and
0: the cats are barn cats.
1: Yeah.
0: Oh, the corgis, who knows? do you want to... I wonder if she can hear us on air. Come in.
1: Come in. Mimi, come in.
0: Sorry, that was a... It always happens like that. Hello, Mimi. Hi. How are you?
2: I'm good. How are you?
0: Better for seeing you.
2: Oh, thank you.
0: It was quite funny when we were booking this gig, because you were at the last one.
1: Yeah.
0: And it's... To have you on this bill is pretty cool.
1: I know, yeah. I walked through that last one because actually... Mimi's sister was playing fiddle at that gig.
0: Who does your sister play fiddle for?
2: She was playing with the Blue Shamrocks, I believe.
0: Wasn't
1: someone.
2: Couldn't tell you, to be honest.
1: Yeah.
0: Oh,
2: I should know.
0: We put the gig together. it's I'm really excited to have you. One song that I've been talking a lot to Lisa about, and we've played it when we did Cracked Rhinestones, we played it on Brown Couch last week because I just love the travelling vibe to it.
1: Yeah, cool.
0: Road to Man Dan Dangy.
1: Yeah, Man and Dangy.
0: Man and Dangy. So I was kind of saying it right.
1: Yeah, halfway there. It's so that's, I grew up in Roma. And that's Man and Dangy country.
0: West,
1: yeah. Yeah, straight west. So, yeah, it's just kind of a song about always having to go out there and, you know, it's a beautiful part of the world. You know, it's always a lot of mixed feelings about it. You're returning home, you're seeing people that you haven't seen in a long time.
0: Like the Christmas Eve special at the local pub. I'm from somewhere near Tathra, and Tathra's like our closest town in New South Wales.
1: Yep.
0: And Christmas Eve, you're just like, whoa. Whoa.
1: Yeah, they're the kind of holidays I go back for now, because it's like I got niece and nephew out there, so it's like, all right, I'm going there for them, you know, I got to see some kids.
0: Yeah.
1: So, but yeah, Man and Dangy. It's good, like the local mob there, like, really got behind the song as well. And
0: that was my next question. So that's the First Nations name?
1: Yeah.
0: Okay, cool.
1: That's that area, yeah, so... It was nice to see that they're like, hell yeah.
0: Well, it's such a good song, and now it makes sense because, like, you're always travelling to get somewhere.
1: Yeah.
0: You know, growing up in the middle of nowhere. Where did you grow up, Mimi? Your mic is on.
2: Oh, hello. I'm a Brizzy girl. I grew up on the north side.
0: How'd you get into playing the fiddle?
2: I started when I was young. I'm really lucky. My mom's a violinist.
0: Ah.
2: So I just grew up around it. She taught me for the first 3 years and then sent me off to a teacher called Natalie Shop, and I continued on there. And
0: was that classical or fiddle? Because they're two very distinct styles.
2: Very different, hey. It's a common question as well that I get. But I grew up doing classical music, but just ended up doing a bit of a segue into bluegrass and country fiddle.
0: It's so much more interesting.
2: Yeah.
0: Like, don't get me wrong, I love Richard Tognetti and people like that, but I don't know, the fiddle can bring such ambience to to any song, and I like, it's always good to have those classical scales and all that stuff, because when I was a kid I learnt instruments, but we were always told no bowed strings and no drums. Anything else was fair game.
1: Okay.
2: Yeah.
0: But because it'd be different for you because your mum played.
2: Yeah. So I was always around it. Really lucky. I like having a classical foundation. Really grateful for that. But yeah, violin to me is like a really expressive instrument. So it's nice to add or be a part of this one's music. For sure.
1: Yeah.
0: It's really good to have you on the bill. Now, you guys probably have to tune up and stuff. I'm not going to put you right on the spot. I'm going to play Adele by Chloe Marks and the Mayhem.
2: Hell yeah.
0: And they're just brilliant.
2: Brilliant.
0: I've never seen them live, and I'm so excited. Like, yes. And then I might play some Acid Arrow while I'm not going to tune up. I'm just going to sit here and make small talk. You're with the Rhinestone Cowgirl, and I'm joined by Sammy Snide and Mimi. Is it just Sammy Snide, your band? Like, is it Sammy Snide and the, I don't know, Labradors?
1: Yeah, it should be, you know. I've picked up some amazing players somehow, so yeah, we got to work on that. So if there's any suggestions, please let us
0: text
1: know.
0: Text them in, 0420-626-2633. You're on 4ZZZ with the Rhinestone Cowgirl and Sammy and Mimi.
2: Yeah.
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0: 4 Triple Z presents Cracked Rhinestones 2. We're saddling up the horses again.
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0: Bris Vegas' premier country and western radio shows return with Cracked Rhinestones 2. Right on down to the Cave Inn. 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
2: Honey, I got you now.

0: Even when I break, honey, I got you now.
1: You are with the Rhinestone Cowgirl on 4ZZZ. That was Acid Arrow with Drop Your Shoulders. Before that was Adele by Chloe Marks and the Mayhem, who I'm very much looking forward to seeing. I have Mimi and Sammy from Sammy Snide in this beautiful guitar.
2: Isn't it?
1: Yeah. I've got a mate and I just love them. I've had it for decades, though. And you're playing Cracked Rhinestones, which is going to be so much fun. Before I get you to play a song, who are you most excited to see?
2: Camping. Yeah. We got to play with Camping at it was the Krilpa Commons that
1: the garden.
2: Yeah, that it's gone now, unfortunately.
1: Bloody disgrace, sorry.
2: But yeah, we both played that fundraiser and that was my first time seeing them or hearing from them, and yeah, that was sick. They were great.
1: So, yeah, I really love Nathan's songwriting.
2: Yeah. Yeah, it's a cool sound. It's not a sound from Brisbane that I've heard too much.
1: He's from Painesville, which is like Lakes Entrance.
2: No idea.
1: Victoria's Southeast Gippsland.
2: Oh, gotcha. Yep.
1: So I'm trying to think what else is Bairnsdale, Traralgon.
2: Traralgon.
1: But yeah, he's an amazing musician. I first saw him when Waddy Thompson played at the Bearded Lady.
2: Cool.
1: And it was so good. And I was like, I really like you guys.
2: Yeah.
1: And then it all fell into place. Now, what song are you guys going to play?
2: At least we're going to attempt Magpie. There's a little fly in my throat, so we'll see. We'll see how we go. But Magpie.
1: Cool. I'm going to turn down my mic so I don't make any noise. But take it away, Sammy Snide and Mimi.
2: Thanks, Salty.
1: No, thank you.

0: excellent. I love the magpie and how he's watching. Well, I don't know if it's a he or a she, just the magpie. And then the trill bits on the violin, like the song of the magpie, that was
1: how good did she get the magpie sound?
0: Really well. That was sick. Have you had beef with magpies?
1: Look, there's some beef when I was younger, definitely with the swooping, but I got over that.
0: We had plovers where I grew up, and to get to the oyster farm, because our house was on a hill and the oyster farm was on the, like, we had to walk through this paddock that the plovers would always nest in. And my brother and I would, remember the, oh no, you're too young, the Staedtler helmets, like the 80s, we'd have to wear the helmets because the plovers would bloody attack you.
1: Yeah.
0: Magpies, never had a problem because I say hello to them.
1: Yeah.
0: You build relationships with your magpie.
1: Yeah. Mm. See, I wish I got told that knowledge when I was a kid. It was always just like, no, oppose the magpie. He's coming to get you.
0: And don't wear sunglasses.
1: Don't wear sunglasses?
0: No, they want to see your eyes.
1: Yeah. Apparently, if you look at them, they won't swoop you over.
0: Well, the ones that I encounter, I just have nice little, you know, good morning, Mrs. Magpie.
1: Yeah.
0: How are you?
1: Yeah.
0: Not that they answer, but you want them to know that you care about them.
1: Yeah.
0: But that was a beautiful song.
1: Thank you.
0: And I got a text message from Lisa saying that she can't wait to see you. That was in a... Oh, hang on, I've got two.
1: Okay.
0: Sounding great, Sammy Snyder and Mimi. Can't wait to see you guys. And then in brackets, hi, Salty. G'day, Salty. That was an Amazeballs live performance. So damn good.
1: Oh, cool.
0: That's
1: thanks,
0: from
1: guys.
0: Pete. And Pete has a Rottweiler called Ava, who I think my dog's in love with.
1: Aww.
2: Isn't that sweet?
1: Naughty corgi love.
0: Oh, she's... Ava's just the best. Loves a pat. I think the most important question. Oh no! When are you guys releasing an album? All we've got is singles, and I keep on thinking we've missed something in the music library.
1: No,
0: but
1: it's just me that's missed. You know, it was meant to be lots of stuff out already, but you know, as we were talking before, that balance.

0: habits of trying to do this and work life just kind of sometimes gets the best of me, but yeah.
1: Gets the best of everyone, mate.
0: Yeah, we're trying our best to line up some recording dates to get some stuff out really soon, and so yeah, like most of the stuff everyone hears at the live shows isn't out, so I'm sorry, but we'll get there. And there's lots of new music on top of that to come, so yeah.
1: So there's heaps to look forward to in, but I was talking to you about it before. This year has just flown by, absolutely flown by, and you know, going to wake up and it's going to be bloody
2: Christmas.
1: Oh, I always ask this question of people.
0: Yeah.
1: Are you Glen Campbell or George Jones people?
0: Big question. I don't know.
2: I think I'm Glen Campbell.
0: I think I'm Glen Campbell as well.
2: Sorry to interrupt.
0: Yeah.
1: No, you're part of this interview too.
2: Yeah, sorry. Yeah, that's right.
0: Yeah, this is goddamn Mimi Versace right here, you know? The one and only.
1: I adore Glen Campbell. Like, and do you know the story of how he started playing?
0: No idea.
1: Like, he grew up in Arkansas. I think it was in the shadows of the Ozarks. And he was a guitar picker. And I don't think he played much banjo, but he did play banjo. And then he moved, like, lots of stuff happened. But then he moved to LA and was part of the Wrecking Crew.
0: Mm.
1: Never sang. Oh, he sang harmonies on Beach Boys records. But every album that came out from the late 60s to the mid 70s, out of anywhere on the, I always get this bit confused, East Coast of America, he played on it. Like,
0: cool.
1: And apparently, I was talking to Simo the other day from Suicide Country Hour, waxing lyrical about Glen Campbell and how he played on all the Beach Boys albums, because I love the Beach Boys. And he's like, Glen Campbell was a Beach Boy for a period of time.
0: Really?
1: Apparently.
0: Cool. What the hell?
1: Apparently. Now, man, do you guys want to play another song? I know you're feeling a bit under the weather, Sammy, and yeah. I don't want to...
0: We can play another one.
2: Come on, let's do it.
0: Just don't know what to play.
1: What about... Well, I was going to say Road to Manjan... Man...
0: Yeah, so close.
1: Mandanji.
0: Yeah, Man and Danji.
1: Man, I don't know why I can't say it. But then I was like, you've also got... oh, we've just had a non-sub text in. Go Sammy and Mimi. I'm easy. The only songs that I have here from you... Disappointingly, might I add, is Brumby Jack, which, oh, that is a heart-wrenching song. Did you ever find Jack? Is Jack okay?
0: I haven't found Jack yet.
1: Oh.
0: No. But, you know, I've got friends that, like, I think kind of know where Jack is and what he's doing.
1: Is he doing okay?
0: He's doing the best he can, I think.
1: Because, like, the whole... the streets of Melbourne, the streets of Brisbane.
0: Yeah.
1: Like, that is a most amazingly heartfelt song, and you can tell that it's coming from a place with so much love, but also, I don't want to over-love you.
0: Yeah.
1: Like, you've got to... Well, this is the reading I got. You've got to figure stuff out for yourself,
0: yeah,
1: in a way.
0: Yeah, it's kind of, you know, it's like, it's, you know, I don't know if it needs trigger warning or anything, but, like, substance abuse and homelessness and, like, It's you never know whether you're doing the right thing or whether you could have done more or whether you should have done more or yeah.
1: That's a really hard one with friends when they're teetering on the edge and you're like,
0: yeah,
1: am I doing too much? Should I, like,
0: yeah,
1: it's
0: hard because it's like it's obviously, you know, it's harder on them, but sometimes it's hard to love then, but you got to remember the love. You know, you got to remember that they're, at the end of the day, great people. Yeah.
1: And that's one of the hardest things to do.
0: Yeah.
1: And that song, I think, really... It shows a perspective that maybe some people have not thought about or they've thought about but haven't been able to put into words or contextualise, but that song is brilliant.
0: Mm. try that one.
1: You don't, there's no pressure here. I can bring it up from the music library.
0: Or we can play one that's not on there.
1: Okay.
0: So you guys can.
1: Another sneak preview for the 8th of August.
2: Yes. Yes. Let's do it. Yeah.
1: Okay. So what song is this?
0: All right. This one's Commute. Yeah, just is,
1: which is endless in Brisbane at the moment.
0: Exactly. And, you know, I used to work on the Gold Coast and commute every day, and it's kind of just where your head goes in that.
1: You did the M1, every day.
0: Yeah, it was an hour in the morning and then God
1: knows how. 5 hours in the afternoon.
0: Yeah.
2: With the sun right in your face.
1: Oh, it's the worst.
0: In the Brumby too.
1: Oh, which, you know, air conditioning, that's only windows.
0: Yeah.
1: Oh, my goodness. So that Brumby was yours?
0: Yeah, that's my Brumby. Yeah.
1: Is it still with us?
0: Still with us, yep.
1: They're unbreakable.
0: Oh, they're unbreakable. It's the only constant in this world.
1: The Brumby.
0: Yeah.
1: Right, I'm going to turn down my mic again so that I don't interrupt. You are with the Rhinestone Cowgirl. I am so lucky to be joined by Sammy Snide and Mimi of Sammy Snide. You've really got to work on that, Sammy Snide. And
2: yeah.
1: Like,
0: One thing was Sammy Snide and the schnozzers, because I've got a massive schnozzer.
1: I wouldn't say you have a massive schnoz.
0: Well, yeah, it's like Snide is like my grandfather, so it's come from, like, Sammy Snide is like his nickname. His nickname was Snide, and he had the Snide schnoz, and that's kind of, I play on that a lot in the Sammy Snide stuff. So maybe, I don't know, we'll see. Anyway, we can play some.
1: Right, I'm turning down my mic.

fine. Everybody chill out, be kind.

0: That was fantastic.
1: Thank you, Salty.
0: That was beautiful. Like, you've always got more time, and don't wait. Like, the commute is shit, but,
1: yeah,
0: you know, you've got time.
1: You've got time, yeah. Chill out. It's gone. You know, it's like, it's so easy to get stuck in your... Especially with the M1, you know, the anger that consumes you on that driver, just the constant sorrow.
0: People who just beep at everyone, yeah. It's like...
1: Yeah.
0: And you, going 5Ks over the limit isn't going to get you there any faster.
1: Yeah.
0: You know?
1: Yeah. Yeah, I'm glad I don't have to do that anymore.
0: Look, thank you so, so much for coming in.
1: Thanks for
0: I'm really looking forward to having you at the Cave Inn for Cracked Rhinestones.
1: Yeah.
0: Yeah. What a time to be alive.
1: I know, how good. And we should have the most of the band as well. So, yeah.
0: Yeah,
1: it
0: should
1: be
0: cool.
1: A good full outfit, which would be nice.
2: Yeah.
1: Yeah.
0: Well, I'm going to go to a song, which is going to be one of yours.
1: Sweet.
0: That was just bloody delightful. I love a bit of fiddle in the afternoon.
2: Thank you for having us.
0: Oh, anytime. Anytime. I'm more than happy to have you. Anytime. You're with the Rhinestone Cowgirl and Sammy Snide and the Schnozzers.
1: Yeah.
2: Yeah, I think it rings. It's got a good ring to it.
1: Schnozzers. Yeah.
0: Mm. It's a word that's not used often enough, in my opinion.
1: Bring it back.
2: Yeah, embrace the schnoz.
0: Schnozzles.
2: Schnozzles.
0: Sorry. I'm going to get distracted if I keep on going like this. You're with the Rhinestone Cowgirl on 4ZZZ.
3: One, two, three, four. One, two.

You're tuned into the Rhinestone Cowgirl. I'm sadly now on my own. But how good was Sammy Snide and Mimi? Or of Sammy Snide and the Schnozzers, I'm calling it. That's their name. We just heard Mark Campbell and the Ravens with their new single, which I really let myself down sometimes. No, I was too excited. Other Girls and Kat Mir from Cash Savage and the Last Drinks plays on that track. And before that was Sammy Snide with The Crack of Dawn and Commute and Magpie, both new songs, both in studio. It was bloody excellent. I hope you enjoyed that as much as I did. Now, I'm going to leave you with a French cover by Nouvelle Vague of Depeche Mode song, Never Let Me Down Again by featuring Flavia Coelho. I love Depeche Mode, and this is definitely not country, but I really, really, really, really like it. You've been with the Rhinestone Cowgirl. I'll see you next week. Grab your tickets for Cracked Rhinestones. You don't want to miss out on seeing performances like that. And I will see you next week. Tell your friends you love them, check on your neighbours, and be nice to each other. It's really not that hard. Have a good one, possums.

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1: Bright in the Corners acknowledges the traditional owners of the land where we create and broadcast from, the Turrbal, Yuggera and Jagera people, and pay our respect to elders past and present. We extend that respect to other Aboriginal and Torres Strait Islander people. Sovereignty was never ceded.

Right in the corner's time on 4ZZZ 102.1 FM. Ian with you until 6pm. Adele will be joining me at some point during the show. Hope you're having a wonderful afternoon. As I look across through the windows here, I look across Barry Parade, it's gone a bit overcast. So hopefully this show can illuminate the afternoon for you. We started the show off there with Charmer Finches, a Melbourne duo who relocated to Europe presently, and that's their latest single, Bodysuit. Thanks to Salty and Rhinestone Cowgirl, had Sammy Snyder in the studio. It was a fun time. So, yes, this is me taking the baton and taking us down the home straight on the fuel of that show. And, look, I'm fueled because there's been a couple of subscribers. The light just flashed just as I was just about to come to air. So thank you for whoever that was who subscribed to 4ZZZ. You're giving us the warm inner glow through subscription here. And no doubt you went to our website, 4zzz.org.au/support, and subscribed via that portal. We also did have Mish from Baden, and I understand Mish is from the group Communify Queensland, and thank you to Mish and Communify Queensland supporting 4ZZZ, appreciated very much. And look, we are coming up to a big subscriber drive. August 7 to August 16 is going to be happening. It's our largest fundraiser of the year. Of course, you can subscribe at any time, like Mish and the anonymous subscriber with the flashing light just before did. You can subscribe at any time, but like coming up in August, the catch is when you subscribe during the 7th and the 16th, you go in the running for some prizes as well, which is something a bit new. Of course, there is the monthly prize, which I'm sure our recent subscribers are really excited about too. And that monthly subscriber prize is Garage Sounds, a record store voucher to the value of $200. So that's pretty good. So, yeah, you can go on the running for that during the month or when you subscribe during July. But, yes, subscriber-thon Radiothon is coming up August 7 to 16, and I'll be mentioning that a few times throughout the show, but also that is going to be a fun week of programming too, which we always like to do here on Brighten the Corners. Talking of fun, I will segue into the fact that we're going to be chatting to Dave Graney, Claire Moore later in the show. They're coming to play some shows in southeast Queensland this weekend, and of course Adele plays in their band, and we're big fans of them on this show. So I couldn't resist the opportunity for yet another Dave Graney and Claire Moore interview. But look, it's always good. It's always good to catch up with Dave and Claire. A band that I saw play earlier this year and still thinking about it and how much I really appreciate it was Dry Cleaning. They've come out with a deluxe edition of the album Secret Love, which they put out earlier this year. And look, it's, oh gosh, a bit early in the afternoon for a pint, but this is my soul half pint. I think it's just enough to get us flowing through the afternoon. Anyway, enjoy.

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So if that's not what you're into, just turn it down for a little bit.

0: Feeling lost in a new direction. Feeling lost in a new direction. 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
1: Lovely outgoing flute there from Miles Nyatu's track Lost. That is, of course, from an EP she's put out, which was 4ZZZ's album of the week not long back, and called The Front. And, yeah, first music that Miles has done with a live band, and jazzy, you know, just accomplished musicians. That sounded awesome. Anyway, Miles Nyatu with Lost there. You're on Bright in the Corners, 4ZZZ, 102.1 FM with myself, Ian. Dry Cleaning before that with My Soul Half Pint. Hope that got you off to a good start. This Tuesday afternoon, I'm going to play some Ned Collette. Now, if you don't know who Ned is, he's a Melbourne singer-songwriter who has recently spent more time in Europe, located in Berlin. And has been, he's written, he's kind of like this understated writer who's just carved out their, a musical career, traversing the European and Australian continents. And they have an album coming out August 28 called Mixed Light. And I'm going to play you a track that's coming off that album called Commandeered Parade. Yeah, so good stuff. It's a video clip too. Which is set Ned Collette in various European landscapes, if this piques your interest upon hearing. Anyway, this is Ned Collette with Commandeered Parade. And yeah, you're on the radio station 4ZZZ.

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New single for local band Ancient Channels, who are on right here right now a few weeks back. That's Hexbeat. And they've got more stuff to follow later in the year. I think they've got a long player due to come out very, very soon. For all you Ancient Channels fans, you will rejoice. You will rejoice with that long player. This is Bright in the Corners. My name is Ian. You're listening to radio station 4ZZZ. Before that, from Castlemaine, as Victorians say it, or Castlemaine, as we say it up here, in central Victoria, played the band Ducks. They come from Castlemaine. Look, I can't get my words out. That's the single Might As Well Pretend. It is from a release from an album, a long player as well, that's just come out recently called Backyard Battles. Yeah, Castlemaine. Scones, scones. Anyway, Ned Collette at the top with Commandeered Parade, new single for that former Melbourne artist. I think they still reside in Melbourne, but split their time between there and Europe. Very, very good. Thank you to Alex. I

0: assume it's Alex on the text line. Thank you to texting in from Brisbane line and saying that I illuminated their drive, which is the modus operandi here on Bright in the Corners. And just another sort of heads up to everybody out there that we're coming up to our major subscriber drive for the year, August 7th to August 16th, a radiothon. It's a good time to subscribe because there's many, many prizes. I understand that you can go into the draw for winning during that time. So, yeah, that's all ahead of us. The website, but you can subscribe at any time at the website 4zzz.org.au/support. Now it's time for that regular segment we like to do on Bright in the Corners. It's called Bust the Dust. And essentially what that means is I go into the record library here at 4ZZZ. I choose a record. I come and put it on our record player and I play it for your listening pleasure. It's as simple as that. It's a term that I've appropriated from the wonderful Robert Anderson, who presents this every Friday mornings on 4ZZZ, 6 to 9 a.m. And look, Robert's been busting the dust for a while, and I'm just in his wake, you know, picking up the scraps that he throws out. And look, it's been a mighty ride, and I'm continuing with this segment. And look, I received a boost on the weekend because I was at Reclink Community Cup, and I ran into Narelle from Beachmere, and Narelle's never short of giving feedback, and I think the feedback was quite, it was appropriate, and also I felt that Narelle was quite invested in the segment, so I was very happy to run into Narelle from Beachmere, and Narelle, I think Narelle could probably, like, I don't know if I read this wrong, Narelle, you probably be up for sponsoring the segment. $50 a week wouldn't be too much to ask, would it? That would probably subsidise the lunches I have here at 4ZZZ, and I could, you know, as I have lunch, I could think about the next Bust the Dust segment. I don't know, it's not too much to ask. But anyway, maybe I read it all wrong, but Narelle, there was conditions, I think, like there is, you know, when it comes to this, the commercial deals that you make, these in the mercantile world. And I think one of the conditions was Frank Zappa had to be played. And, well, to be truthful, I haven't really given Frank Zappa the time probably Frank Zappa deserves. And so, look, in a mea culpa, is that what you call it? Or, you know, this is just kind of like me kind of meeting halfway for Narelle. Narelle suggested something, Narelle, and if you're listening, please text in the album you intended for me to check out, because I was very intent, but when I looked through the discography, no name jumped out that reminded me of what that title was, if that makes sense. So you might have to text it back in. But anyway, appreciate the support, Narelle. And look, today's segment's really devoted to you, Narelle from Beachmere, and for all your wonderful support to 4ZZZ, like the many subscribers of this station, very, very keen supporters. Billy the Mountain, thank you, Narelle. Look, this is just, we're having a conversation. I don't know what type of conversation this is, where I talk to you on the radio waves and you text me. This is great. But anyway, Billy the Mountain, I didn't see that in the library, but look, I'll endeavour. It could be in one of the record piles here at 4ZZZ. You never know. But look, I'm going to play a track from the Zappa album, Hot Rats, and I hope this impresses you, Narelle. This album does have Captain Beefheart on it as well. As we mentioned last week on Bust the Dust, we did play a Captain Beefheart track. I'm going to play this title got me, Peaches on Regalia. And I should also mention that Pete Narelle, who texts in a bit on the station as well, said he was very supportive of your Zappa promotion last week. Yeah, very, very good. Anyway, appreciate the support. This is from Frank Zappa and Hot Rats, Peaches on Regalia. Let's bust the dust.
1: In the meantime, I'm going to bust the dust off of this one.
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1: A bit of a, you know, who's who lineup. You got Tony Moore on guitar, Noel Mengel on guitar vocals, Mark McGregor and Rob Mallett. They're going to be playing at the Cave Inn supporting Go to Sleep this Friday night. Noel messaged before and promoting that gig. And look, hope it goes well. So, yeah, if you like the sound of that, you should get along, see the Tramps play alongside Go to Sleep Cave Inn this Friday night. Always good stuff happening around this fair city every week. 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My name is Ian. Vanishing Twin before that would Bring Me the Axe. They're from the UK, London to be exact. And that's just a new single, like a double single they just put out on Fire Records. Bring Me the Axe on one side, Archives on the other, which I played last week. Really like their stuff, and always reach for it when I see it come out. And at the top, for Narelle from Beachmere, we played Frank Zappa, Peaches. And I'll do the French pronunciation, on Regalia. Good stuff. Thank you, Narelle, for all your support. That really lit up the text line, I got to say, too. Like, just, I think, the mention of your name, Narelle, it caused an avalanche of texts. So hello to Pete and Oscar and Tony as well, big supporters. And Pete informs me that Billy the Mountain is 27 minutes long, Narelle. You didn't say that when you're talking to me at Recklink Community Cup. But look, I won't hold it against you. We appreciate all the support here at 4ZZZ. I'm going to move on with more music, as is the modus operandi. Adele's going to be joining me at some point, and we are going to be chatting to Dave Graney and Claire Moore later in the show, so stay tuned. Might be just Dave. Might be Dave and Claire, but I assume at least one of them will be chatting to us. Adele's playing with them this week, weekend, and we'll be talking about that and more later on. I'm going to play a track from Odette. You may have heard on the new releases show, The Arrivals Lounge, on Friday afternoons with Daria, Clem and Annabelle. This is the track, and it's simply titled Ah. It's got three A's, and it's in caps. Ah. Anyway, enjoy.

0: Now, yesterday morning, I came out into the front yard and the dogs were across the road. And as soon as they saw me, they came bounding over.
1: Right in the corners for Triple Z.

Aldous Harding there with What Am I Gonna Do? And that is from the album Train on the Island, which came out in May via 4AD, a fantastic New Zealand singer-songwriter, coming to play Brisbane, the Princess Theatre, November 23. And it's on a Monday night too. You have to be good to play a Monday night. And I think Aldous is up to the task there. You are on Bright in the Corners, 4ZZZ, 102.1 FM. My name is Ian. And look, it is, I can see the sun shining off the cladding here in Barry Parade. Must be all the music, all the fantastic music on Bright in the Corners. LLRs before that with Point Conception. They are an LA band. You won't be able to catch them soon unless you live in Europe. Point Conception is off the album Serenas, their sixth album, which is set to come out very soon on Mexican Summer, the label. Odette at the top, who's a Sydney singer-songwriter, and that was their song, Ah. I hope you enjoyed that as well. Adele coming in to join us very, very soon, about half an hour's time, I assume, and we're going to be chatting to Dave Graney and Claire Moore later in the show, and look, all the shenanigans that will ensue from just those two things coming up will be enough to take us through to 6 p.m, at which point right here, right now, will be happening. We have a live band live in Studio 3 from then. We'll tell you more about that later. In the meantime, I'm going to play you a new track from Paris Richkins. How do you say it? Richens or Rickens? Rikens? Anyway, their first name's Paris. They're in the wonderful group Parsnip. And recently, they've discovered Kriya Yoga. And Paris has really got into it and becoming a Kriya Yogi and a disciple of Paramahansa Yogananda. I'm not sure if I'm saying that right. And they're putting out a solo album under the pseudonym PP Rebel, and there's a lot of this inspiration of being a yogi in that. And also Paris bought a harmonium from an Indian furniture store in with the intention of playing along at home, and before too long they were writing their own compositions from it. So they've got an album coming out called Devotee, which will probably be coming out on Andy Fade, wonderful record label down south. And this is a taste of it. It's called Sanctuary. And look, it goes for over 7 minutes. So it's going to, I think, look, if you're a yogi, this you might find real simpatico here. You may be able to really get into it. But if you're not, maybe we'll be turned on to something totally different, dear listener. And look, that's what I'm all here for.

little band you probably never heard of before, The Cure, with Pictures of You from their album Disintegration, came out in 1989. I hope that puts you in a cool mood here on this Tuesday afternoon, the 28th of July, 2026. This is Bright in the Corners on 4ZZZ. Proto-Martyr before that from Detroit, Sounds We Cannot Hear. That's a single from a forthcoming release that they recorded with Dave Friedman, who you may know mainly from Flaming Lips Records, but also worked with MGMT and Sleater Kinney. They got Proto-Martyr have a new album called Hotel Usona coming out September 25 via Domino Records.

at some point, and we're going to be chatting to Dave Graney and Claire Moore. That's all ahead of us here on Bright in the Corners. But I'm going to play you a track from the Michael Beach album, which is coming out this Friday, which is live at Phoenix Central Park, which Michael recorded, obviously, at Phoenix Central Park in Sydney. And he recorded with a quartet featuring Lloyd Swanton from The Necks, Dotalia, from Oren Ambachi and Ned Collett fame, Mick Turner, who you might know from The Dirty Three. And they put out a single, No One Knows Any Better. But I heard Nick from Suffering Jukebox played this track on Monday morning, The Calvary Cross. So I went, that's imprimatur for me to play it as well here on Bright in the Corners. Once again, this is coming out on Poison City Records in Australia. And the album is called Live at Phoenix Central Park. Without further ado, this is Michael Beach, The Calvary Cross.

0: That was New New by local duo, electronic duo called...
1: New New.
0: Well, it's New New, yeah, with their track Five Truck. I got it all around the wrong way. Anyway, this is Bright in the Corners, 4ZZZ. You heard the voice. It's Adele. My name's Ian. And we played before that Michael Beach from live from Phoenix Central Park, which is a venue in Sydney. I guess you wouldn't have known that.
1: No, I didn't know.
0: Adele. Yeah, it's a new venue in Sydney.
1: New Sydney, yeah.
0: The Calvary Cross, which is a live album there. Yeah, featuring luminaries such as Lloyd Swanton from The Necks and Joe Talia and Mick Turner playing alongside him. Improvisational stuff. You know, you're not much of a person that loves to jam, are you, Adele? Or improvise. You're a real, like, show me the chords.
1: No, that's
0: and
1: not
0: I wanna
1: true.
0: Play. Yeah, no, that's just, you've ranted about this to in my ear so many times.
1: It depends what's going on.
0: Just show me the chord chart. I just want to play songs.
1: Yeah, well, you know, just... Now, Dollface, you're wearing a T-shirt that says music is killing home taping and it's the Fauves.
0: Yeah, it's a Fauves shirt which Paul Curtis designed and it doesn't really make sense.
1: No.
0: Anyway, that's beside the point.
1: Change the subject.
0: But yes.
1: Welcome. Anyway, thank you. Yes, it's a lovely day out there. My goodness me. What a beautiful day.
0: You missed a beautiful day at Recklink Community Cup. And I know that your middle name is?
1: What?
0: FOMO. Adele FOMO Pick Fans.
1: It is. And you know why I didn't get there?
0: Because you got a good excuse, I bet. You're like, you had to look after your cat. I don't know.
1: Because the traffic coming out, like, honestly, people were getting very aggressive coming out of the new farm, you know, the Brunswick Street there, and I just couldn't do it. I know it sounds really slack, but I could not. I had to turn around and go
0: Where
1: home.
0: Did you turn around? What point? The first roundabout.
1: Brunswick Street, where I was still stuck in traffic and I'd been there for 15 minutes and it hadn't even got to Brunswick Street. I was stuck at the new farm cinema.
0: Wow. Well, there you go.
1: Yeah, it was bad. So I'm sorry I missed out, but I watched the socials.
0: I can attest to the fact that...
1: No, I heard it was fantastic.
0: It was. Didn't move in New Farm, but nonetheless...
1: You didn't.
0: I got stuck in that traffic, made it out.
1: Yeah.
0: And didn't get to see all of Dirty Harry's set, but they were very good. I caught the last song. The game was great.
1: Mm.
0: Captain Pat.
1: Oh, what was he like?
0: Well, he led by example.
1: Yeah.
0: And lost.
1: Well, is that the first time they've ever lost?
0: In a long time.
1: In a long time.
0: I don't want to draw any, you know, correlation is not causation.
1: No, it's got nothing to do with his captaincy.
0: Pat becomes captain. They lose.
1: No, don't. He'll get upset about it.
0: Yeah. No. Well, as I said, correlation does not mean causation.
1: No, but it was a great game.
0: Yeah. Referring to Pat King, if you didn't know, if you just
1: He's an excellent captain.
0: He's our tech manager here at 4ZZZ, keeps everything running, and we appreciate all his work. Captaincy, well, anyway, go on.
1: I imagine he would have been... I saw all the socials and it looked like lots of fun.
0: Well, the team I supported, the Rocking Horses, the musicians, they won.
1: Why are you supporting them?
0: Why wouldn't I?
1: Are you supposed to support the radio people?
0: What are you supporting?
1: Everybody.
0: Yeah, they're right. Love many, don't trust any. Anyway, it was a great, great afternoon. Super Hotel played and Bean Magazine. Lots of friendly faces.
1: Any nudes? That's what I want to know.
0: No,
1: anyone nude running
0: up? Nothing like that.
1: Yeah. That's a shame.
0: But it was a great day and funds raised for Recklink.
1: Yes, beautiful. Yeah.
0: Very, very good.
1: Beautiful.
0: Now, we're going to be chatting to Dave Graney and Claire Moore.
1: Yes.
0: I believe they've decamped to their Belgrave Manor and they will be ready for a phone call around 4:50.
1: Yes.
0: We're going to play a couple of songs leading up to that. Z51's coming up October 24 at Roma Street Parklands. Mudhoney, Barker, Cash Savage, all part of this bill, including Baby Cool. We're going to play a track from them right now. This is called Island from their latest album, Infinity Baby. Enjoy.

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0: Right in the corners, 4ZZZ 102.1 FM, Ian and Adele on this Tuesday afternoon, the 28th of July 2026. Emily Magpie there from the UK with their track May Queen. Before that, Baby Cool at the top with Ireland, who are playing Z51 coming up October 24 at Roma Street Parklands. Get your tickets. But look, something else you should get your tickets to. There's a whole, you know, swag of shows that Dave Graney and Claire Moore are going to be playing in Southeast Queensland starting this weekend. Banshees on Friday night, Udlow Hall on Saturday, and Black Bear Lodge on Sunday. We have Dave Graney and Claire Moore on the phone line from Melbourne to talk to us about this exciting adventure. Welcome, Dave and Claire.
1: Hello, how are you?
2: Great to be on Pixie and Pownie.
0: Oh, wow. You've been saving that up.
3: Drive time.
0: Now, you've recently been up in these climbs. You played the Mullum Roots Festival.
2: That was great.
1: That was beauty.
0: Two or three weeks ago. I thought you could have kind of, like, tagged on the Mullum Roots Festival and a few Southeast Queensland dates straight after it.
2: We could have, yeah, but I don't know, it didn't align at the right time for other reasons. Yeah, that would have been good. But we had a great time there, loved all the bands we saw, Archer and Mental as Anything were brilliant, and Lou Bradley, who organised the festival, and it was like a whole town having a festival, wasn't it, Claire?
1: Yeah, it was fantastic. It was very relaxed. Too. Very, very relaxed. Oh,
3: I wonder why it was relaxed, Claire.
1: I have no idea, Adele.
0: Do you reckon you could live in the Northern Rivers?
2: Brunswick Heads is very pretty.
1: Yeah, okay. We were staying there. I don't know how they've managed to keep that so oldie worldy.
0: Mm. Yeah.
1: Very oldie worldy. It's lovely in Brunswick Heads. We really liked it. There was also an old car show happening, a show and shine, so that was interesting.
0: Yeah.
1: But yeah, no, it was really good. It was the festival had sort of no, you know, there's no security guards. I probably shouldn't be saying it, but it just seems, you know, you just had a bracelet and you just walked around into all the different venues. It was very sort of, you know, quietish, and there was plenty of people there, but it wasn't like standing in the middle of a paddock knee-deep in mud with screaming people. It wasn't like that, which I quite like.
0: Yeah, so you've been on tour for this latest album, Laburnum of the Mind. We chatted to Dave earlier this year about Laburnum Station. So we've been down the track of train stations and you know, all that. How's the tour been? You've any great adventures that have ensued from the present tour?
2: We've done every date kind of with bass drums and guitars, you know, with our Melbourne band, and it's been great doing that. We haven't gone out of Melbourne much with them for about a decade. Sydney was a really great venue and show. It was crazy old school, wasn't it, with a meat raffle.
1: Bolo. Yeah, that was nuts. It was the meat raffle there is full on. It's like a big stage show, isn't it? It goes for ages.
2: the most important thing.
3: Yeah, right. Yeah. Was it, who won it? A local or? Because you know that's...
1: Well, they had several prizes they're doing, and I think just to sort of, you know, please everyone, they had a box of vegetables. That's if you didn't eat meat. Yeah. So it was a vegetable raffle too.
2: And it was in a way a bit like a inner city ironic meat raffle.
1: Ironic meat.
2: They were taking it very seriously.
3: Yes.
2: It's gone beyond the irony, I think, because meat's probably very expensive. I don't know.
1: No, that's true. Yeah.
3: Yes.
1: About that.
3: That's right. Well, I was on the weekend at the Breakfast Creek Hotel, which is another quite famous kind of steak place, and their meat raffles go on forever and ever. And if you win one of them, you don't need to do anything anymore. You just live off.
2: You can retire.
3: You can retire.
0: Now, I've I've got to ask you how it's been playing this album, because I'm looking across at my co-host Adele here, Claire and Dave, and they're wearing a thumb brace.
3: Oh, no, come on, Ian. Wow. He's trying to make me sound like I've got a little bit of an issue.
0: And I'm just wondering about the songs and how they've been going, like the new songs, because I'm just looking at Adele with this thumb brace, and I'm just wondering, what's happening?
2: Well, I played bass on the album.
0: Oh.
3: Yeah, see?
2: And I played bass simpler than John McVie from Fleetwood Mac.
3: So oh.
2: Someone of Adele's skills would have no problem.
3: Yeah, problem is, Dave, you don't like to play the root note. Now, I'm a root note kind of girl, if you know what I'm saying. And
0: wow.
3: I'm having to really use my ears to kind of go, what's Dave doing now? Where's he taking me?
2: I thought it was just all root notes, but yeah, sorry about that.
1: Was there a lot of flat bass or something, Adele?
3: Oh, he's going on to thirds and he's going backwards and forwards.
2: Wow.
3: Lots of semitones. I've never done a semitone for years. I mean, it's just like, you know, C, D, G, C, D, G. But Dave, anyway, no, it's all going to be fine. I promise you. I promise
1: you. Poor Adele.
0: Sorry. Good stuff.
1: I've
0: been enjoying the updates every week. Now, if you're just tuning in, we're chatting to Dave Graney and Claire Moore. This is Bright in the Corners on 4ZZZ. Adele has chosen out the song from Laburnum of the Mind, My ESV.
3: Oh, yeah.
2: Yeah.
0: And you obviously vibing on this one.
3: I'm vibing
0: in particular.
3: On this one.
0: You got a bit more info on this track.
2: It's kind of a horrible thought that one day you'll be exposed, I say, on national television, held up by the scruff of your neck, and they'll say, here is this person, their estimated street value is, it's horrible, the thought. I must have had a nightmare.
3: It's kind of getting very close to that in real life, isn't it? I mean, you know, you walk around and you look at your bank account and it's like, that's my estimated street value this week.
2: Yeah. Your social media account with so many kind of likes, that's your estimated street value.
3: Oh, wow. Yes, of course.
1: Is it?
3: Yes, of course.
0: Wow. Oh.
1: You don't want to know.
3: Oh, Dave, no.
2: The song has a Bo Diddley beat, which we always like. And although I think your beat's a bit Stone Roses.
1: I was going for the Stone Roses, Adele.
3: Oh, nice.
1: Well,
3: that's probably why I'm drawn to it, Claz. Oh, you know, it's like I'm in there.
0: Yeah, it's...
1: I had to wear a hat at one gig and I was sort of tipping my head from side to side, a bit like that guy, with it over my eyes so you couldn't see my face.
3: That's good. Yeah.
0: Well, Adele has the tracksuit to match. Don't worry about that. I've seen it many times.
1: Oh, we're going tracksuit.
0: Yeah.
3: Oh, nice.
0: You want to go true Manchester. Adele's got the look. We're going to play My ESV. And stick around, Dave and Claire, because you've got a very important duty. You're going to choose a commuter classic for our listener out there. But, yes, in the meantime, enjoy My ESV by Dave Graney and Claire Moore on 4ZZZ.

0: 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And Dave Graney and Claire Moore are on the phone line from Melbourne, and they're coming out to play this part of the world. Ipswich on Friday night at Banshees, Udlow Hall in the Sunshine Coast hinterland, and on Sunday afternoon at Black Bear Lodge. Udlow Hall's a different one for your Dave and Claire. Haven't seen you play there or know much about it personally.
1: Oh, have you been to that place, Ian? Because we haven't yet.
0: I haven't.
1: It sounds like it's a community sort of situation. Community hall.
0: Mm. Oh, right. Is it kind of like community run where the... Was that one near Sale that we were at?
2: Live at Bundy,
0: yeah, down in Gippsland, yeah.
1: I'm imagining, and also there's one in up in the Pomona, you know, inland from Mooloolaba.
0: Yeah, right. Yeah, no. And it's because you usually play at Yamundi, so this is a different place, so this will be pretty cool.
1: Yeah, we're looking forward to it. Sounds good.
3: Yeah.
0: So all that coming up this weekend, so if you didn't know, you do know now. But we've come to that very important point of the show where we choose a song for the person that may be making their way home.
3: Well, the guest chooses a song.
0: Well, yeah, preferably.
3: Yes.
0: If you're travelling at the moment, wish you a safe onward journey. And I think Claire and Dave have a song just for you.
3: For the commuter.
0: To keep you company on your voyage home. Now, I understand you've chosen Deep Purple's Highway Star.
1: That's right, yes, we have.
2: For Pixie and Pownie at drive time on the Zeds.
0: I like kind of pickers. You don't like pickers? We didn't do this focus group chat beforehand.
3: Well, it's the, you know, I think we've all got to start swearing and laughing really, really loud into the microphone.
1: Yeah.
3: And just talk about poo, which poo and wee, which is sometimes what we do.
0: Dave,
3: anyway.
0: Are you saying Pixie or Pigsy? I didn't pick it up.
3: Pigsie. Pixie.
0: A Pixie.
3: It's Pickers.
0: Oh, right.
3: Yep. Pixie.
1: This is getting out of hand.
2: I'm looking at the album version, Claire. It goes for 6 minutes and 5 seconds.
1: Awesome.
3: Oh,
0: and that's what
3: brilliant.
0: We're playing. We're not skimping on that. By the way,
1: really?
0: Claire. No.
3: We're Triple Z.
1: Okay, yeah, I need to give a warning with this song, though. If you're driving, you will find that, particularly when the guitar solo kicks in, your foot on the accelerator will just start heading for the floor. Okay, so you just have to keep an eye on that. Don't speed. Don't get a ticket.
2: The first track on Deep Purple's classic album, Machine Head.
1: Yes.
0: Nice. That's
2: which features Smoke on the Water, first track on the second side.
0: Have you tested this in the van on the way back? Have you tested this on the way back to Belgrave? You know, you're on the highway.
1: Many times.
0: Yeah?
1: Many times.
0: Mm.
1: And every time I go over the speed limit. And so, I mean, I'm dubbing myself in here. You've really got to keep an eye on it. It's so exciting.
2: We bought the CD, the remastered CD. It's quite an incredible driving album.
1: That's right. Well, Ian Paice was invented a lot of rock drumming, and he's pretty fantastic, in my opinion.
0: Wow.
1: Don't you think, Adele?
3: Yeah, well, this is exciting. I'm looking forward to this.
2: I think it's the rhythm section which rules this band, really. They have
1: the keyboard player, the organ. John Lord, his organ is amazing.
2: Yeah, they have the powder room, but the engine room is pretty strong. Yeah.
1: I think the organ is in the engine room, yeah.
0: Wow,
1: definitely.
0: Well, I don't think a listener's been more primed for a commuter classic than right now. You've given them all the science that they need to take forward on the road. Dave Graney and Claire Moore, thank you so much for spending time with us here on Bright in the Corners 4ZZZ. We really appreciate it, and we wish you a good time, a great time with all the shows this weekend.
1: Yeah, thank you. Looking forward to it, everybody, and looking forward to seeing you guys.
0: Fantastic. Yep. You're on Bright in the Corners 4ZZZ.
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0: Right there, Dirty Harry with their track Big Light from the EP Love and Piss, which was 4ZZZ's album the week a few weeks back. They played at the Recklink Community Cup on the weekend, impressing all who came along, excluding Adele Pick fans.
1: Oh,
0: who,
1: no, stop it.
0: Alongside myself, host Bright in the Corners on 4ZZZ, what you're listening to right now. Before Dirty Harry, we had Body Type with Tally, title track of their album, which came out on Friday on Poison City. And at the top, for all you motorists, we had Deep Purple Highway Star. And we had Michael and the Colonel, Donald Gunn, Colonel Gaddafi, texting in, appreciating the throbbing rock tune.
1: Cranking
0: that
1: it.
0: Was Highway Star by Deep Purple.
1: Taking them back to their teenage days.
0: Grant checking in earlier before about Recklink. Hello, Grant. Grant,
1: hello,
0: up in Billawheela way.
1: Yes, hello, Grant.
0: And we got Matt that texted in and wanted us to give a brief plug for Fortitude Sally, who are playing the Junk Bar tomorrow night with Old Mate Special in support. So there you go.
1: Yeah, nice.
0: Very good. So more great live music happening. But yes, thank you people texting in and keeping us company here on Bright in the Corners 4ZZZ. Adele, we don't have any more sleeps. August 11 is our Radiothon show, so not next week, but the week after. We're going to have a couple of guests in the studio, which we're looking forward to.
1: Yes.
0: So that's all ahead of us.
1: It's exciting.
0: You've got Dave Graney and Claire Moore this weekend, and
1: yes,
0: we should note that for Michael and the Colonel, just before that, Deep Purple was chosen by Claire Moore.
1: Yes.
0: For your listening pleasure. And we just obliged, as we like to do.
1: Well, the Deep Purple, the loudest rock and roll band in the world.
0: Well.
1: According to some.
0: Have you ever seen My Bloody Valentine?
1: No.
0: They're very loud. Anyway, we've got some very important business to attend to, though, Adele.
1: Oh no, it's bedtime. Makes me feel like going to bed and getting cozy.
0: Got some community notices, live reads to read out. It's there.
1: There we go.
0: Barry's done.
1: Thanks, Barry. He's a good bedtime voice, isn't he? You know, like imagine going to bed with Barry. You know, you'd feel comfortable and safe and warm, and I'd really enjoy that.
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1: Well, you know what they say about people with big feet, dollface. 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
0: Leaker, they're coming up to play in
1: Who's
0: Studio 3. Well, Leaker, they're a band and they're playing in Studio 3 on Right Here, Right Now tonight. And also, they have a bunch of shows coming up in the lead up to the anniversary of their debut album, Happy Hour, including that Sound Over the Fence Festival, which is happening on the 15th of August. And that's part of Radiothon. 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
0: Most people subscribe via the website, the address that Adele just gave out, and you can easily find our internet search regardless. But yes, that's the place to go.
1: And it ranges from $25 to, well, if you're really... keen, $500, but general price is about $80. But that gives you a nice warm inner glow that there's no other warm inner glow apart from maybe a urinary tract infection or something else.
0: What?
1: Well, I'm just trying to think of something that might just give you a bit of a hot flush or something, or I don't know, a warm inner glow, you know, maybe, I don't know, you've had a hot cup of tea. No. You just go to 4ZZZ and you just get on the interwebs and you get that warm inner glow from the sunshine of 4ZZZ Barry Parade.
0: Wow.
1: We're full of it today. Full

0: And Scraps has this tune that they've donated to this compilation. It's called Love With One Stroke Cuts Time In Two.
1: Oh, I love that.
0: Let's have a listen to it. 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

0: Right in the corners on 4ZZZ 102.1 FM with Dollface and Dollface. And that was Bonnie with Swap Meet.
1: Swap Meet with Bonnie.
0: That was Swap Meet with Bonnie.
1: Excellent album last
0: Bonnie
1: week.
0: Bonnie with Swap Meet.
1: Called Mountain Zero. I reckon you'd really like it. They're formerly Adelaide. I think they've relocated to Melbourne.
0: Oh, why?
1: And Mount Zero was the 4ZZZ album of the week last week. So there you go.
0: There you go. Scraps. We love Scraps. Love That with One Stroke Cuts Time into.
1: Off the Full of Air compilation, which features all local dance electronic artists. It's fantastic. Congratulations to Full of Air with that compilation, who are on air tonight from 7 p.m. following right here, right now. Now, we've been following. Oh, before we get to this next point, I've just got to address Narelle from Beachmere on the text line is wondering, you probably weren't listening early in the show because your interest level is, you know.
0: Oh, come on now.
1: You've got a lot of things you've got to attend to, just
0: well,
1: to be
0: you know,
1: fair.
0: I am interested.
1: I do this segment
0: don't
1: called.
0: Put me down, Dollface.
1: So, I do this segment called Bust the Dust.
0: I do know that.
1: And I did mention that Narelle was talking to me as if she was going to be a future sponsor. Would you, no, just out of like, maybe you could give Narelle some advice here.
0: Mm.
1: Would you be prepared to sponsor Bust the Dust segment for $50 a week? Shaking her head, Narelle, like, oh, no support
0: Look,
1: here.
0: I'd give him a tea bag. I mean, as in like, you know.
1: What?
0: No, what? I mean, like, I'd just give you a nice little tea or a cup of tea or something. I mean.
1: Wow.
0: I don't think I've got any hot water for you, but I'd give you a tea bag. Bust the dust.
1: It's an extensive.
0: No, okay. No, I'd give you more than a tea bag.
1: It's an extensive contract you have to sign, Narelle, too. So, anyway, look, for that sponsorship.
0: He's probably
1: deal.
0: Good for it. I don't know what he gets up to when I'm not here.
1: Now, we've been following up. But thanks, Narelle, for all your support. And thanks to Nematron texting in. Hello. And also hello to Sean, who, in reference to Adele was talking about a warm inner glow and compared it to a urinary tract infection.
0: Well,
1: Sean would definitely opt for the warm inner glow. It's really not a binary choice, but it's ended up being that here
0: well,
1: on Brighton the Corners.
0: Don't blame you.
1: But
0: not
1: yeah, thanks, Sean, for letting us know. But we've been following Darren Hanlon's socials with interest. Darren Hanlon's about to be doing a tour with Kankawa Nagara, who's a Kimberley artist, a singer-songwriter, blues lady, and they're travelling the UK.
0: Extensively travelling. I mean, they're travelling from Bristol. They're playing like a show a day, which is how Darren Hanlon, you know, and this is how he books tours. He's not one to be, you know.
1: But
0: gentle.
1: It's
0: as a tour manager.
1: Kind of. It's. He does great socials, and if you're up for some entertainment, give Darren a follow because you'll see he posts lots of videos, and they've gone to hire a car. Said no, that won't work. So they've gone to buy a car as an Australian in London, and there's insurance dramas. There's
0: He was talking about buying a Rolls Royce.
1: Yeah, but they've got something similar.
0: Yeah, it's a big car.
1: Oh, Morris or something? But anyway, it's just
0: guaranteed to probably break down.
1: I don't know
0: whether
1: it's going
0: to
1: last. Anyway, he's got insurance. He's paid for the car. His credit card got cancelled. Anyway, the tour must go on. We'll watch on the sidelines with delight.
0: Yes.
1: Yeah.
0: And I'm sure it'll be lots of fun.
1: Yeah.
0: As usual.
1: But anyway, we're going to play a Kankawa track for you now. This is Will Marnie Duet by them. And, we wish them all the best, don't we, Adele?
0: Yes, indeed we do.
1: Safe travels to both of them.
0: Yeah.
1: 4ZZZ.

0: Right in the corners, 4ZZZ, 102.1 FM, playing at that sound over the fence, Full Power Happy Hour. They're reforming, and that's their track Joan from A Bit of Brightness going back a few years now. Before that, we had Kankawa Nagara with Will Marnie Duet, presently on tour with Darren Hanlon around the UK. Talking of the UK, Adele.
1: I know. Well, we've lost Bill Oddy from the Goodies, which is a very sad day. And, you know, he's one of those artists, comedian people who's just, I think he's just been a funny bugger all his life. And he's also been a bit of a naturalist or an ornithist or a twitcher or an ornithologist, having lots of TV shows. But I thought we'd play The Funky Gibbon, which is a novelty song that he wrote for the Goodies. I think, you know, it's around 1975. So for me, as a kid watching TV and the Goodies would come on and he'd be singing, and this was a classic song. It even got, they even played it on Top of the Pops. So I thought we'd do a little tribute to Bill Oddy via Triple Z. It was in the database waiting to be played, so we had to play it.
0: Enjoy. R.I.P. Bill.
1: Yeah.
0: My favourite goodie.
1: Yeah, he's a good one. He's a good egg.
2: Come on, everybody, it's Gibbon time!
3: Where the goodies? How do you do?

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1: Let your wrist go limp like a bent baboon and get ready to sing this Gibbons tune.
2: Funky Gibbons.
3: Now will you give me a new?

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0: Hi, my name's Damila. You're listening to Brighten the Corners. Now it's that time to play my damn song.
1: Well, it is that time of the day for us to say goodbye, dear listener.
2: That's right. You've been tuned in to Brighten the Corners on 4ZZZ. We just played the goodies with Funky Gibbon in tribute to Bill Oddie's passing.
1: Wasn't that a fun song?
2: Yeah.
1: I mean, you don't get much. I mean, it's a great novelty song, and it's great.
2: And
1: it's
2: yet,
1: a great memory, kind of, you know, just takes you back to the days.
2: Yet not a dry eye in the house.
1: I know, everyone got a bit emotional, got lots of text messages, thank you people.
2: Yes, and following that we had Lucky Horowitz and his Lucky Stars. We've seen it happening. We had Lucky on the show a couple of weeks back, and he's going to be back playing right here, right now on August 11, which is our Radiothon show. And it's also Lucky's
1: birthday.
2: Lucky's birthday.
1: Oh, so, isn't that lovely?
2: We'll be able to wish Lucky a happy birthday in person here at 4ZZZ. Tonight, though, we've got Leaker. They're presently setting up in Studio 3. Claire Redfern is behind the announcer mic. Look, 3 hours of the hangover is not enough. We need another hour. Oh. Imogen is going to be, yeah, well.
1: Oh, you can read sign language. Very good.
2: No, well, I thought the shake of the head was a pretty good non-verbal giveaway. But, yes, so Imogen in the hot seat tonight for Right Here, Right Now. That's coming up in about a couple of minutes.
1: Just can't believe how quickly the year's going. It just gets quicker and quicker every year. Dollface, don't you think?
2: They say that's because there's no new novelty in lives as you get older and you get into routines. So maybe we need to spice it up a bit, Adele.
1: Don't say that.
2: Yeah, anyway.
1: I try and spice it up.
2: Do you?
1: Well, yeah.
2: Okay.
1: As much as I can.
2: Well.
1: Yeah.
2: Okay. Well, hopefully you, dear listener, can spice up your life and we'll see you next. Well, we won't see you. You'll hear us. You'll hear us next week here on Right Here, Right Now. And have a great week. And be safe out in those roads.
1: That's right. And have a good time. You know, smell the flowers. Yeah. Very important.
2: Try new things
1: don't slip on the banana skin.
2: That's right. Ciao.
1: Bye.

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5: That's right, you're tuning in to Right Here, Right Now on 4ZZZ. I'm Imogen, I go by she, her pronouns. I'd first like to acknowledge the Turrbal, Yuggera and Jagera people as the traditional owners and custodians of the land on which we live, work and broadcast from. Sovereignty was never ceded. Huge shout out as always to Ian and Adele, wonderful show. Tonight on Right Here, Right Now, we have the wonderful band Leeka, who are over in Studio 3 warming up. I'm going to tell you a bit more about them shortly, but tonight we're going to get into some tracks first, just to get everyone in the mood. So we're going to start with Let Me Out by Not From There. You're tuning into Right Here, Right Now on 4ZZZ.

0: You're tuning in to Right Here, Right Now on 4ZZZ. That was Australia, Don't Become America from Cranky. And before that, we had Let Me Out from Not From There. Hard to get that one out. Tonight on Right Here, Right Now, we have Leaker. Like something that leaks classified documents or bodily secretions. After releasing one of 2025's best local debuts, Leaker have gone from strength to strength with their unique blend of discordant sludge and metallic rock noise. It might be wrong, but it feels so right. So without further ado, live from Studio 3, right here, right now, is Leaker.
1: Thank you. We're a Vancouver Leaker, as you heard. My name is Liam. Language and content warning for the next 20 minutes. I'd like to dedicate this set to the gentleman who robbed me yesterday. Hope you get to lot your dog.

It could be me. It could be you. Let's unbelievable. Yeah. Yeah. That was a new song. And it's not on the album that we put out 11 months ago. And neither is the next one. It's called Rinsed.

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And we're all very confused about it.

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That's why we're still going wrong. The tree's coming in.

And the song was called The Axe. It's off our debut album called Happy Hour, which came out in September last year. And to celebrate, we're doing a little gig on the 12th of September at Season 3 with our friends Grieg and a letter from Greenpoint in Algerian font. So we get to see you all there. This is our last song. It's called Wrong. It goes for about 3.5 minutes.

The song you are about to hear contains some strong or offensive language. If this bothers you, well, you should probably cover your ears.

0: You're tuning in to Right Here Right Now on 4ZZZ. I'm Imogen. Just then we heard Threaded from Slow Cut. Before that was FMD from Big Noda. And at the top was Mutt from Wet Work. And before that, we had our wonderful guest who joined me now, Lika. Hi.
1: Hello.
2: Hey. Howdy, howdy.
1: Thank you. Up the slowies.
0: Thank you so much for coming in. That was a really incredible set. I hope everyone at home was also watching and got to see the bubbles.
3: Bubbles were a nice treat for sure.
4: We did request a bubble machine and it was granted. So yeah, pretty happy with that.
0: We provide. we try and provide. Yeah, genuinely, thank you so much for coming in. That was really wonderful. For any new listeners and new fans, do you want to just give like a quick who is Lika? They're all pointing
4: from
0: at
4: right
0: each
4: to
0: other.
4: Left.
2: All right. I'm Rob. I play bass.
4: I'm Liam. I'm the vocalist.
3: I'm Danian, a.k.a. Onion, a.k.a. Squid. I'm the drummer. No one actually calls me those names.
5: Wow. Okay, hard to follow that one, but Leon and I play guitar.
0: Thank you. Also, for new fans, what's the current environment within the scene? And what's the culture? How are you guys in the genre?
5: I guess we're a bit of a mixed bag because we play a sort of pretty eclectic variety of what could only be described as noise rock. And being in that space kind of puts us in the middle ground between sort of metal, punk and screamo scenes. So we play with a variety of those types of bands, including some sort of electronic bands and things like that. So we have a bit of a crossover.
0: A mix.
4: Belong nowhere and everywhere at the same time. Like, quite happy to be on any bill.
0: Yeah, nice. That's lovely. I know that you've all been in different other bands. How did you come together and, I guess, create this sort of mesh of all these different genres?
2: Yeah, interesting question. Thank you. Great question, by the way.
0: Oh, thank you. I'm ready for a great answer.
2: Yikes. No, I would say, this is probably my take on it, Leon started writing a lot of songs when he was living in Melbourne, a lot of riffs and things like that. Previously a band called Old Love, sort of screamo band, which sort of teetered on some black metal notes. He kind of decided eventually to move back up to Brisbane, brought some of those riffs back with him, started collaborating with Liam, our singer, eventually sort of brought me in on the mix. Dan and I played in bands previously, which we have a pretty good energy on that drum and bass kind of side of things. So we kind of brought that all together and it just sort of formed and happened really organically from there.
5: Yeah, we also, Rob and I both play aluminium guitars and so we wanted to celebrate that by making a lot of noise together. And Liam had previously been a guitarist slash what, trombonist. And I, upon spending many nights drinking a few beers with Liam, coerced him into doing vocals, and I'm glad I did because he's not too bad at it.
4: It was a shock to me. I thought I'd be playing an instrument.
3: I still haven't seen you play an instrument. I don't believe it.
4: I'm gonna take that to a grave.
3: What do you play? Some trombone or something?
4: Yeah, I play the fool mostly.
3: Next album, guys.
0: That sort of leads into my next question, because you put out an album last year, and I was just wanting to know what goes into the creation of that album. Like, did you start with lyrics or a riff? It sounds like...
5: I'd say it started probably with some guitar ideas that were skeletons of songs that formed into the initial few songs where we found our foot in the jam room and started to develop from there. But it eventually turned into more of a jam session situation where the second half of our album was more of an organic collaborative process from all of us that took different directions and gave the album a lot of light and shade and versatility.
0: Nice. Do you think there was it anything sort of surprising around the process of making the album? Or are you guys, very meticulous and clean with everything that you do?
4: at least for me, with the vocals, it was a learning process.
0: Yeah.
4: Because I had not been a lead vocalist in a band before. Same with writing lyrics as well. So that was all part of the process, and just sort of trying to do it as organically and honest as possible.
0: Yeah,
4: and not doing anything that annoys me.
5: And a lot of things annoy him.
4: Yeah, yeah, so here it is. But just sort of on that note, just trying to keep the lyrics to have an open-ended way of being interpreted so that people can sort of take, you know, they might, there are a few specific things in there that are hard to avoid, but generally there's more than two or three meanings there. You can just pull words out that you want.
0: Have you had any feedback from like fans of something that like surprised you with that open-ended?
4: A little bit, yeah. But there's people sort of coming up with their personal struggles and just saying how they relate in one way or another, and just having really nice, like, meaningful chats with people at shows. It's been really, really good just to connect with people.
0: That's so rewarding for you. Nice. It's been nearly a year since you put out the album. I heard you mention before that you are doing a show. I know you have a couple of shows coming up. Did you want to plug them now?
4: Yeah, okay. So, well, I guess in order. Next weekend, we're heading down to Lismore for the first time as a band. So that's going to be a bunch of fun. With Gudgeon and a band from Northern Rivers called Language Warning, Happy Fucking Family. It was going to be at the Blah Bar, but as some of you might have heard, the Blah Bar has had to shut down, so it's been relocated to the Sherwood Hotel, just around the corner in Lismore. So if anyone's around that area, see you there. After that, we're at the Sound Over the Fence Festival that Branko and Jack from Zang Records are putting on. They do it every year. It's a lot of fun, a family-friendly sort of day. Then we're out at Ipswich the end of next month, at Banshees, first time again for us out there, with Light Eater and Asbestos, who we actually played with last week. Great young band. Like, they've got something really original going on, really enthusiastic, and definitely worth keeping your eyes on. Asbestos, the band, they're very cool. So, and then at the end of that, so the 12th of September, which is exactly 1 year after the album came out, we didn't really do a launch show for the album, so this is kind of it, a year later.
3: Better late than ever.
5: Yeah.
4: And so that'd be cool. That's at Season 3 in the Gabba there, with friends of the station, Grieg.
5: And a letter from Greenpoint. it's also, Rob and I in the band are also twins. Twin brothers, so it's also our birthday, so just adds to the celebration a little bit.
0: That's so exciting.
4: Oh, also, I should mention, Ask a Punk AU is doing a very limited tape run of the album, dubbing them themselves, so there'll be a small number of tapes available for those of you with shitbox cars and want to listen to the album.
5: Mm.
0: Oh, yeah.
4: Well, you can.
5: And maybe some new T-shirts.
4: Yeah, we'll see.
5: We'll see what happens.
4: See what we can organise.
1: Yeah. Maybe some new old shirts.
5: Yeah.
0: Nice. Well, thank you so much for coming in, guys. It's been lovely speaking to you, and honestly, amazing set.
5: Thank you so much.
2: Thank you.
4: Really glad
2: you
4: enjoyed it.
0: I'm going to play a track now, new track from Crispy Danger. This is Out of Control. 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

0: Don't be in a fog about fog lights. 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
1: You're tuned into right here, right now on 4ZZZ. I'm Imogen. Just before, we heard Prison Paradox's new track, Dawa Mention. It's, I think, French. I can't speak French. Before that, we had Out of Control from Crispy Danger. And before that, we had the wonderful Lika, who were on right here, right now tonight. I'd like to give a big thank you and shout out to them. I'd also like to give a big thank you and shout out to the Right Here Right Now crew. As always, they've done such a wonderful job. We had Iris, Natalia, April, Chester, Claire. I'm gonna run away shortly and hand over to Full of Air, so make sure that you stick around for them. I've got one more track for you. This is A Vice Like No Other from Roa Noah. You've been listening to Right Here Right Now on 4ZZZ.

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0: Hello, hello, everybody. Before we do anything, I would just like to acknowledge that we are broadcasting on Yuggera and Turrbal land. Always was and always will be Aboriginal land. For those tuning in for the first time, this is Full of Air, a program dedicated to connecting listeners who love electronic dance music to artists who exist outside the dominant male paradigm. We play femme, queer, electronic music, kind of dance music sometimes a bit or not. Tonight we're going to be blending between the areas of ambient and club with a little bit of kind of footwork essence, which I always play. I don't think I've said who I am, by the way. I'm Sol, everybody, and I'm also joined in the studio today with the homie, Lesquen. Hey. We're going to be doing 30 minutes each, just sharing songs with each other. And I know at least on my half, I'm going to be talking to Lay about what this music is, how I found it, who these artists are. That quick 48-second intro that we just listened to was a track called Lullaby by a producer called Bay Bay, who I've known for quite a while, and that's off their newest release. But I'm going to play another track of theirs a little bit later in the show, so I'll come back and talk a little bit more about that. Lay, do you have anything to say before we start playing some music?
1: I kind of just collected some SoundCloud digs.
0: Which is full of air.
1: And just some random tracks on my USB and my computer. It's very last minute.
0: Yeah, we decided today. kind of forgot that I had radio. And then this morning I was kind of just like, hey, Lay.
1: It's going to give pretty non-linear.
0: And you
1: but
0: know
1: it's
0: what?
1: Whatever.
0: Yeah, that's kind of the fun part. This next track that I'm going to play is called Arancione by Elu, from their release Profondo Rosa. I went through a bunch of their stuff and really, really loved this track. So, yeah, I played a game of Fortnite to this like 2 hours ago.
2: Oh, no.
0: Shout out Fortnite. Anyways, this is 4ZZZ, Full of Air. It's 7:04 p.m. You've got us till 8 o'clock. I'll come back on and have a chat later. Until then, enjoy.

Hope you all enjoyed that track. Arancione, I'm probably butchering how that's pronounced, by Elu, based out of, I believe, Buenos Aires, but I'm not 100% sure. Really beautiful track. I found that artist through some of their footwork productions that they actually have. They've been kind of a force in kind of pushing the kind of like Latin juke sound, which I really love, and I've played a little bit of previously on air. The kind of that release, Profundo Rosa, is like a kind of charming, kind of semi-ambient but not quite electroacoustic release. Check it out on Bandcamp. Has a lot of kind of ringtone like samples and like glitchy little moments. It's quite beautiful. Hope you all have been enjoying. Feel free to text through 1-0420-626-733. It's already been 12 minutes, which is kind of crazy. So I'm going to speed into the next track, which is Call to Prayer by Bebe. And I'll have a chat about what that track is after, because I'm kind of obsessed.

Hey, everybody. This is Soul on Full of Air. That track that we've just listened to is by Bay Bay. The track is called Call to Prayer off of her latest release called Gauze. It's a beautiful, beautiful release. I love Bay Bay. I've found them through their more, like years ago, I think, early into me being a DJ, through their more club production stuff. They are very like a kind of cross-genred DJ and producer, broadly kind of set within like kind of like the club sounds of the Black diaspora. Don't know too much on how I would explain that track or that release, so instead I'm actually just going to read you what the little bio is on that on Bandcamp, because I think it probably says it better than I could. So the release is called Gauze, just a reminder. So Gauze was created in direct response to the ongoing genocide in Palestine. The EP takes its name from the material Gauze, which is thought to have originated in the city of Gaza, drawing on real recordings from the current war, from Museum continuing the call to prayer inside of a bombed out mosque, and the voices of assassinated Palestinian writer and activist Hassan Kanafani to documentary audio from a Gaza hospital. The EP moves across dissonant garage beats, footwork and jungle inspired beats, and mournful vocal textures to render grief, urgency and faith. The project is informed by the tradition of solidarity with Palestine, particularly through the poetry of June Jordan, whose writing in Palestine in the 1980s remains a touchstone. Gauze is ultimately a call to fight globally to bring an end to the occupation of Palestine. Not much more, I think, can be said or should be said about that. I think kind of explains it pretty succinctly. Check out the full release on Bandcamp. It's extraordinarily beautiful. The next track that I'm going to be playing leans more into footwork by the incredible producer Nondi. This track is called Emo Bunny. Hope you all are enjoying. I've only got 10 more minutes of me playing music. It's flying by. And then we're going to hand over to our guest, Lay. Talk to you soon.

Whoopsies. Hey guys, so that track was from Nondi with Emo Bunny. Nondi was kind of thrown into just like for a bit of lore, I guess. Their 2023 release, Flood City Tracks, was like so iconic to me when I first heard it a couple years ago. My roommate actually showed it to me, and it was just changed, I guess, how I listened to footwork. It was one of the first, I guess, kind of like non-club focused footwork tracks. It's very like dreamy lo-fi take on footwork, and this one kind of continues on that with like the hazy nostalgic atmosphere, but kind of pushes it in a new kind of way. Check out the new release. That one came out in February. They actually released two EPs, so check them both out. I think I probably only have time for one more song, so I'm going to end a little bit of a longer one. This one is going to be... actually, no, I lied. I'm going to play a more clubby track by Ashley Gill, who, this was actually just released yesterday, so perfect timing. It's from their Computer Drawings release, Footwork. I love Ashley Gill. I love this track. It's called 383. This is Sol. You're listening to Full of Air. Got me for 36 more minutes. Talk to you soon.

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1: Hey, hey, hey, everybody. Hope you all enjoyed. This is Sol and Lele coming to you from... Oh, wait, I didn't put Lele's mic on. Coming to you from 4ZZZ, this is Full of Air. It's 7:28 p.m., which means we've only got 32 minutes left. That last track that we listened to was

0: just quickly dug through my playlist in my computer, and also just my recent SoundCloud likes. I feel like I've been listening to a lot of music that just, you know, scratches the hearing, if that makes sense.
1: And actually, for me at least, I fully understand.
0: Yeah, just something like, you know, tickles, that tickles the eardrums.
1: Yes, okay,
0: something
1: okay.
0: Something fun, a few silly tracks.
1: Yeah.
0: A few nostalgic ones, yeah.
1: Okay, well, take it away, play us some music, and we'll come back, everybody, soon, and we'll have a chat about what we're listening to. This is Soul and
0: Les Squared.
1: Les Squared coming to you on Full of Air. Talk to you soon.
0: Bye.

0: government is
1: just to let yourself be up.
0: In the future, the U.S. government is controlling. What you know about that? I was being clever, I was on a bad bed. What you know about that? What you know about that? You told me you were up in arms, I was getting something done. I was gone.

0: Hey.
1: Okay. Tell us about that. What we just heard, like.
0: The first track was a Sacred Holes and Swedish Whorehouse collab. Girls at the Carnival. You know I don't. I don't get down like that. And that second track was this artist called Tranny Boys, Ashen Blunt. Ashen Blunt's a song about smoking dope weed, otherwise known as I Love My Hometown, in brackets, Johnston Town. Sorry, I'm a bit sick. Shout outs, the Lily Allen sample.
1: I heard that. I did hear that.
0: It's the mood. We always love that. And I think it's just like a refix or like an edit of this song that's been in YouTube for like, I don't know, like 20 years, 17 years. Mm. And like this guy made it just about like repping his hometown, Johnstown, somewhere in America.
1: Okay.
0: But the music video for that is actually like pretty lit.
1: Talking about repping your hometown.
0: Yeah, that part.
1: Segue. Let me put a pin in that. This Saturday, all everybody that's listening, there's a little, I don't know what it is. People be calling it a rave. It's apparently not a rave.
0: It's not a rave.
1: What it is. It's club music in a kind of warehouse. Party's called Resource Recovery Center presents BNE till I DIE with your favorite Brisbane baddies. Who's on the lineup? We've got me, we've got Oscar, we've got Lelo, BTB Rachel, we've got Blair DeMilo, Demila, Nisha Alexander. We've got Jeannie, who's a co-host here in Full of Air. We've got Yorohate, rapper. Mm-hmm. I feel like I said Demila. I don't know if I did, but that might be in the lineup.
0: Yeah.
1: There might be somebody else. I can't remember. Check it out on Instagram.
0: It's pretty stacked.
1: Recovery Center. It's a stacked party. It's like 9 till 5 inner city. Trust me, darling.
0: Inner city.
1: Not that inner city, and then people will be going to Yerongapilly, darling. This is inner city. It's giving. After this, we're walking to GYG and South Bank, darling.
0: That part.
1: but anyways, that's just repping the hometown. Just made me think of that.
0: So yes. It's important.
1: Yes, you got to rep your hometown. If you don't love Brisbane, what do you love? Why are you here? Why are we listening to Brisbane's community radio station right now? Come on, guys. But yes.
0: Maybe you should make the next track about, you know, loving Brisbane.
1: Make the next track.
0: A new track.
1: Oh, yeah. Track. I'll make a track called B&E something. I don't know. We'll figure it out. We got another 23 minutes. We're really chewing up time. We are not playing much music. So sorry, everybody. But let's get into it. Play the next track and we'll come back in a bit. This is Full of Air, Sol and Lay. Talk to you soon.
0: Bye.

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1: Hey, everybody.
0: This is Full of Air.
1: This is Full of Air.
0: With Saul.
1: With Lay.
0: And what's up? Lay, tell us what music we just heard.
1: So the first track of the three that just played was the one with the Michael Jackson sample.
0: Mm-hmm.
1: Heal the World. That wasn't even like Heal the World. I forgot what's on. Da-da-da-da-da-da-da-da-da-da-da-da-da-da-da-da-da-da-da-da-da-da-da-da-da-da-da-da-da-da-da-da-da-da-da-da-da-da-da-da-da-da-da-da-da-da-da-da-da-da-da-da-da-da-da-da-da-da-da-da-da-da-da-da-da-da-da-da-da-da-da-da-da-da-da-da-da-da-da-da-da-da-da-da-da-da-da-da-da-da-da-da-da-da-da-da-da-da-da-da-da-da-da-da-da-da-da-da-da-da-da-da-da-da-da-da-da-da-da-da-da-da-da-da-da-da-da-da-da-da-da-da-da-d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ETP. 345 in brackets, get it. Just a fab track. Every track that I just played, Soul Space has just been like SMH.
0: It's so funny because when we were talking about what music we're gonna play today, I like sent Leia, like I was like, this is kind of my vibe, and I sent some of the songs, and then they're like, yeah, easy, I've got that, and I'm just like, oh, you didn't, but you know what? That's okay, because like this is still enjoyable. I'm telling you, Key, I love this music. This is like,
1: thank you,
0: classic Filavera of music as well. This is like SoundCloud rips, 100%.
1: 100% deep fried.
0: Exactly. I'm so sorry for anybody's speakers during some of these tracks as well, because anyway. That's what happens when you rip music from online because there's nowhere else to download it. Which also, exactly. Artists, guys, maybe we should just make a DL link, guys. Please, for me. Please, for me.
1: And the next track was by a band called Sex in Dallas. I think it's in German or maybe French. No, that's in German. Wir sind nicht romantik. Oui.
0: Okay.
1: And that last song was by another band called Superboyns, and it was in the Red Line OST, the anime. It's like a movie.
0: I actually don't know what Red Line
1: so
0: is.
1: Much.
0: Oh, maybe I'll watch it.
1: Yeah, it's just like eye candy.
0: Oh, yep,
1: and
0: yep,
1: the
0: yep.
1: soundtrack's really fun and just crazy.
0: Mm-hmm. Where are we going now?
1: I don't know actually.
0: Oh, we've gotten to load anything up.
1: I think I'll play some actual like more ambient stuff.
0: Nah, it doesn't matter. Play what you want. Play what your heart contends. For those that, just a reminder, this is full of air, femme and queer electronic music.
1: That part.
0: Sometimes we are the femmes and the queers playing it, but today it is all femme and queer music, which, good on us, we've actually pulled through. For those, also just a reminder, we did just release a VA last week, and we did the VA episode where we played through all the music we didn't get to really talk about at all. So on an episode soon, we'll chat about that. But I will also announce that on the 11th, I believe, of August. You know what? I'm going to get up a calendar real quick just to double check that date is right. It is correct. On the 11th of August, on a Tuesday, which is when we normally broadcast, we will be doing a CD launch and kind of like launch party, which will be happening in conjunction with Cave-In Experimental Tuesdays, a really beautiful initiative ran out of Cave-In, which is Experimental Music Nights every Tuesday. It's literally called Cave-In Experimental Music. Wait, Cave-In Experimental Tuesdays. It's literally what it's called. Check it out on Instagram. Check out us, Full of Air, on Instagram for more details so you can buy the music, support it, support all the homies that are playing it. But yes, Leigh has something to say.
1: And I'm about to actually play my favorite track from that compilation, which is none other than Scraps.
0: The one and only.
1: Shout-outs.
0: Brisbane
1: Icon. Royalty,
0: truly. All right, go ahead. We'll talk to you soon. This is Full of Air. Oh, whoops. Layers on. Technical difficulties.
1: Technical difficulties.
0: Bam, bam, bam, bam, bam, bam, bam, bam. Okay, and here we go. Talk to you soon. Bye.

0: My God.
1: Absolutely beautiful. That VA is insane. Shout out to Amy Jean who put that all together.
0: Shout out to Amy Jean.
1: There truly always is a track for everybody, and for some, that has been the track. I've heard it played a lot across a lot of other community radio stations as well, across the east coast of so-called Australia. So it's really exciting to see, really awesome. We are at the end of our show for this week. We'll be back next week. I think Amy Jean, you'll have the one and the only. But stay tuned, of course, for that New Zealand show, the one and the only. Lila, do you have anything to say to everybody?
0: I guess, yeah, the last track, going back to the Emo Bunny, but...
1: Oh, the Emo Bunny track that I played earlier?
0: Yeah, I just had a bunny track, if you'll remember, Snuffle Bunny, but it's a chopped and screwed version.
1: Hit it.
0: Anyway.
1: Hit it. We'll see you next week. This has been Full of Air. Bye.

0: the very best in New Zealand music since 1983. Some people with really cool accents.
1: You're listening to the legendary New Zealand show on the bloody amazing 4 Triple.

0: And unfortunately, Kay Road isn't what it used to be. My mate, Rayton Hasty, on a good night, he always used to get dropped outside his salubrious establishment, Pink Pussycat or the other one. which was always quite good on the corner of New North Road there.
1: Yeah.
0: And, as a youth, I think I stumbled in there once.
2: Just once,
3: I think.
0: Few times actually. Mr. Hasty's establishment was rather salubrious.
4: Say, licking his lips.

0: No, yes, good evening. It's the boss again. Bernie's flying. Bernie's off sick. So you'll have me flying solo tonight. I should have said Bernie's on assignment, really, shouldn't I? But he's not. That would be a lie. Anyway, this is the New Zealand show. My name is Lindsay. I will be with you through until 10 p.m. tonight. What are we looking at tonight? What have I just played? Eigen Face, House by the Sea, started us off. Cool Nights from Flamingo Pier and Lavender. Let's talk about those bands. Eigen Face is a band from Wellington. And they call themselves a New Zealand New York trio that blend folk intimacy, dream punk atmospheres and electronic experimentation. Their songs move between comfort and unease, pairing bright melodies with dissonance layered vocal harmonies. Fantastic. Penelope Elspin is on synth vocals, Vaughan on bass and vocals, and Logan Valentine electric guitar and vocals. Very new band, fantastic. We'll probably catch up with them at some stage. After that was a band called Flamingo Pier, and those guys, they're an EDM band, serving up euphoric disco hooks to classic house choruses and forays into Latin funk. Notice I said the word funk there, so those people who are language confused, don't report me, please. Musically, the combination of DJs plus two worldly musicians also work well. And they are Luke Walker, Dom Jones, and Brad Craig. Kind of like that. That one was called Cool Nights. After that, of course, was a lady. And her name, if she goes by the name Lavender, she comes from Auckland. Why not? Hey. Lavender is a Auckland-based singer-songwriter who's been writing and performing since she was young. Over the years, her music has evolved into thoughtful melodic songs with touches of alt-rock intertwined between sweetness and indie pop. So there we go. And you've heard her. And after that, we heard a band called Whisperdish. I put a link up. Hang on. Let's have a look. Whisperdish. Yep. Okay, I've put a Whisperdish up. Let's have a look. Let's have a look at Whisperdish. Yeah. Give me a minute. They are... I'll come back to that. Okay, next one. Okay, here's a quick message.
1: On Friday, 23rd of October, spend an evening with the Sunny Boys at Roma Street Parklands as they celebrate 45 years of their eponymous debut album. This will be the Sunny Boys' only Australian show in 2026. Joining them for this momentous occasion is The Clouds, Spy vs. Spy, and Mick Madue and the Ursula Four. Tickets available through Austix, on sale to the general public from 10 a.m. on Thursday, 9th of July. 4ZZZ subscribers get early bird access from 10 a.m. on Wednesday, the

0: Right, the Whisper Dish, an indie lo-fi DIY recording project from Auckland. They began a solo bedroom cottage recording project in Auckland. Why not? You know, expanding into a live band. They bought our debut EP in 2021, and the song you heard from them before was Ordinary Life. So, interesting stuff there from Whisper Dish. Good New Zealand band, I've got to say. But, you know, on with the music with Whisper Dish, and what can I say? Here we go. Here's Pieces of Molly. So, yeah.
1: This is Ewan from Pieces of Molly. 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

0: Oh, that band was called Sandfly. And what do I know about... What do I know about them? Right. Let's have a look. Yeah, so they're a bunch of school friends. A New Zealand band. Yeah, and I'll put a link up to their Facebook page on our Facebook page. So, really interesting stuff. Sandfly, really an amazing band. Here we go. They come from Emerging 70s Styles Rock Trio, formed in Christchurch, New Zealand by high school friends. They released their self-titled debut album, Sandfly, on November 1, 2025, preceded by singles like Long Way From Home. And that song you heard was Sunshine on the Other Side. Before that, we heard the Datsuns. And what can I say? Harmonic Generator, Blacken My Thumb, Bad Taste, and Moonstruck Man, their new one. So get into the Datsuns, everybody. Fantastic band. It should be there, and stuff should be happening. Here's Beth Torrens now. So, she's an interesting artist indeed, indeed, indeed. Beth Torrens, so we'll play her and come back with some information about her. Couple of songs, Your Favourite and Susie May. So, pretty good stuff. So, this is the New Zealand Show on 4ZZZ FM.
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Now, that was Candice Milner, indie folk rock singer from Christchurch. That was pretty upbeat, like that. Hailing from Port Town of Littleton. So there we go. Her work frequently explores semi-sarcastic meditations on heartbreak, ambition, and other vague, monotonous topics, balancing sweetness with grit. Milner's songwriting blends intimate folk storytelling with grungy undertones and emotional bite. Hey, somebody put on our... Somebody actually got in touch with us the other day saying, when you're reading out all about the history of bands, you know, it all sounds a little bit hypey. Actually, not me writing it. It's actually what I'm quoting back. And I'm not going to tell you where I'm getting it from, because that way people think that Bernie Kiwi and the boss here, that we're quite brainy and that we know a lot about New Zealand music, which we do, but let's not be arrogant about it. We don't know everything. So a lot of the stuff we get, we're dialing up to bands as we're doing the show. So there we go. Next band is called Corella. They come from Auckland. Quirky, making name for themselves, the sun-soaked, reggae-inspired sound of Corella are fast becoming a new Aotearoa music scene. Single Blue-Eyed Mari is a sleeper hit of 2023. They are, Cody on bass, Tahalu on keyboards, Tom on drums, Moresby on lead guitar, Tinahwehe on rhythm guitar and backing vocals, Rebecca on female vocals, and Pippi Wurahura on lead vocals. Probably messed that one up, but hey, you know. Hey, it's been a long time since I've been home, so my Te Reo isn't that good. I'm talking about Te Reo. Don't forget the Pacifican peoples. All about the Pacifican peoples. Don't forget the health survey of Pacifican peoples. You can get all the details on our Facebook page, or keep listening to 4ZZZ and listen to that. So it should be pretty good. Anyway, let's go into something. Let's go into, as I said, Corella. Let's hear them. Bit of reggae, folks. Bit of reggae. Good stuff. Let's go. Corella.

0: New one there from the new EP from Miss Crystal Starr from New Plymouth. Gotta say, fantastic lady. Conceived in a Daimler house bus, born to a gypsy mother and a folk singer songwriting father. Crystal Starr has been playing guitar and writing songs since she was 13. And you can really tell with this one, it's fantastic. A little bit different from the previous stuff you've heard from her, but really, really good. That was three songs from the EP in perspective. Angel, So What, and Two Regrets. And, before that, we heard Corella with Not I. So really, really good stuff there from Miss Crystal Starr. So, look, anytime you get to see this stuff online and they're selling it or whatever else, go out and buy it, because these artists are fantastic and they need your help. So, a lot of them don't actually come to Australia. They're sort of New Zealand based, working around the place. So, yeah, let's take our hats off to those guys. So, next up, we've got something that everybody who likes rock gets into. But first, this.
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0: 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Bristol Ford alongside Catch a Fire. We out of here.
1: Kia ora, everyone. 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

0: Oh, that one caught me out. Caught me out. Cars and Career from Ready Set. And Girl in the Band from Ready Set. Ready Set. Interesting stuff. Brainchild of Wellington musician Ange Barton. Also The Ramblings. The Ramblings and Watermelon Onesie. Joining forces with Joe Matungao in 2014. Ready Set drew inspiration from their songs from the early White Stripes and Black K's recording. You know, in mid-2016, Olivia Campion taking over as drummer and backing vocalist, and Olivia bonded over their love for punk indie and a riot girl. Ready Set took a heavier, more fuller sound on their second EP, Girl in the Band, recorded in 2017, released in 2018, and then disappeared. And then after a seven-year hiatus, there'll be new material in late 2025, and that's it. Girl in the Band and Car to Career. So it's Ange Barton, Olivia Campion, and, Wellington. At the moment, I believe they're probably outside the country for a little bit, but, yeah, good stuff. Good stuff indeed. Good to see them. They had a Facebook up. I don't know what happened to their Facebook, but, you know, when it comes back again, I'll be only too happy. But more that, What's the Matter with You? Split Ends, the first of Kiwi classics. Catch a Fire with Getaway featuring Brinsley Ford. Don't need to introduce them. Should know about them if you've been listening to this show. Burn Slow, Devil Skin, and Barracuda from Devil Skin. Fantastic stuff. Yeah, brilliant, brilliant, brilliant stuff. So the new one from Devil Skin too is, the new one is Burn Slow. So there's an album just around the corner, I'm sure, and we'll get them on the show to talk about that. So, yeah, good stuff. Now we're into a whole lot of Kiwi classics. And I'm sure Jules, who's in tonight, will appreciate some of these because, yeah, well, he was around the New Zealand industry for a while, so he knows the bands I know, etc., etc., etc. And he'll be coming up with Nothing But the Blues. He's just arrived with the briefcase and the Cadillac. He's been away on assignment for a while, so there we go. Bernie's away on assignment at the moment, assignment of sickness, so... If you're listening, Bernie, get better soon. Get well soon. We all miss you. So here we go. And I Have Loved Me a Man, Alison Durbin. Fantastic Kiwi classics.
1: Yeah, we're seeing them next week.
2: Yeah.
3: Oh, that's great.
1: They're in Brisbane. What's that? Good. What's that noise?
2: Me.
1: Was that you?
2: Yeah.
1: Were you playing your phone?
2: No, I was not.
1: I just thought I could hear something strange.
2: Yeah,
1: I'm done. Oh, right, yeah.
4: This is his voice.
1: Oh, it's just your voice.
4: Is this Lynn?
2: I think I might just go ahead and die now.
4: Quietly in the corner.

Oh, some Kiwi classics there. That was Satellite Spies, a New Zealand band formed in 1984 by Dean Sutherland and Mark Lubzies. The group enjoyed some success with Destiny Emotion, came out in 1985. Peak charted at number 14, and in 1985 got a New Zealand Music Award, Most Promising Group, with Lubzies awarding Most Promising Male Bakers. They supported Dire Straits during the 1986 tour of New Zealand, and they split up in 1987. Seemed to be about the story of New Zealand bands about that time. Before that, we had The Avengers, Love, Hate, Revenge, and Alison Durbin, I Have Loved to Be a Man. Alison Durbin, interesting. Alison Durbin, her real name, Alison Ann Giles, performed as Alison Durbin, born on the 24th of May 1950. And Alison Durbin was born in 1950 in Auckland to Owen Durbin, born 1912 to 1930, and Angus Durbin, the second eldest of seven children. She attended school at Westlake Girls' School and performed for 4 years in the children's choir. She became interested in singing and was inspired by the likes of Aretha Franklin, Nina Simone and Dionne Warwick, and began performing in her public early teens. After winning a talent contest in Auckland Ballroom, she was signed to Eldred Stebbing's Zodiac Records at the age of 14 and issued a number of singles. Her third Zodiac single, a cover of Herman Hermit's Can't You Hear My Heartbeat, outsold the original in New Zealand and became her first charted hit. She built up a following in New Zealand, recording and fronting the Might Pergenic group, and travelled with them to Australia in 1966 for residencies in Sydney. And after 9 months in Sydney, she left the group to pursue a solo career, making numerous appearances on Australian TV, pop and variety shows. Great. Durbin's first single for his master's voice, I Have Loved Me a Man, which was that one, cover version of a song by Morgana King, became number one hit in New Zealand and a hit in Australia. The song won her a New Zealand Music Award in 1968, which is a Loxine Gold Disc Award, and she was named New Zealand Entertainer of the Year in 1969 for 3 years running, 1969, 1970 and 1971. So, yeah, good stuff. But her personal life was a bit of a turmoil. In the late 60s, Durbin began a relationship with expatriate New Zealand record producer Howard Gable, then a senior A&R manager and in-house at EMI Australia. Her marriage to Gable ended in 1985. She publicly acknowledged that she had a battle with drugs and sought treatment at Odyssey House in New Zealand, a drug rehabilitation centre. But she was struck by a car 2 days after leaving the centre, which left her with serious injuries, including a broken jaw. After she recovered, she worked as a country music singer in the late 80s. In 1986, she married a second time to Ray Giles. On the 1st of June 2007, under her married name, Alison Giles, she was sentenced to 12 months jail for cannabis trafficking, and one of her co-accused, Giuseppe Joe Barbero, whom she allegedly supplied the marijuana, was previously convicted drug dealer. Yeah, she had a bit of drug problem in later life, which is a real pity because she's a great singer. Okay, here's another great New Zealand singer, and most people should know this. She's in a New Zealand band, The Crocodiles, and ended up in Australia. Well, I guess everybody does, doesn't they? Jenny Morris, Body and Soul.

Yeah, that's our lot for tonight. That was Counting the Beat from the Swingers and Space Waltz Out on the Street. And I'm going to let it end you with another classic. It's going to be Hope She's All Right by the Instigators. See you later. Nothing But the Blues coming up. And goodbye. This is good.

Good evening and welcome to Nothing But the Blues with Jules. Thanks for listening. Thanks for being part of this show here on 4ZZZ. We're also coming at you on Zed Digital. Just check the www.4ZZZ.org.au. So, I'm back from assignment. A big shout out to Andrew for filling in for me. As per usual, it is the Nothing But the Blues show with Jules. Something borrowed, something old, something new, but definitely blue. Big shout out to the New Zealand show. Thanks, Lindsay. Awesome, awesome, awesome. Real trip down memory lane.

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1: 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We appreciate that. And also to all the listeners out there who have subscribed to the station, thank you very much. Keeps us alive. Yes, indeed. And good on you. Warm inner glow for you. Okay, we had a good Australian mix there. We had PJ O'Brien, an Albert Collins track called Travelling South. And before that, a Brisbane local, now no longer with us, the wonderful Blind Dog Donnie Burke, Don't Sweep Me Out. And before that, another local outfit, Dylan James Band, You Got Me Thinking. And Dylan James Band's got one of the more creative, shall we say, album covers. There's a sculpture of him playing keyboards. Fantastic. And featured on the album is a veritable who's who of talent in Brisbane at that time. And before that, we had Mike Elrington featuring June Harrison on vocals. She Don't Want Nobody to Love. Yes. And we opened tonight's show with an instrumental from Calliope called Strolling with Bones. And what's the name of her band again? It is, in fact, Calliope and the Blues Messengers. And the album's called The Devil's Voodoo Curse. Ooh. Yes, indeed. Okay. We're going to stay with Australian blues music for a little bit. Happily pushing buttons here. And let's see. I shouldn't try to do two things at once, I think. It's too late in the evening for such frivolity. Okay. So, let's go to the track, and it is Christina Crofts. And it's off the same little sampler from Blues Roulette, which featured PJ O'Brien, I just played. And it also has Cass Eager and Frank Sultana, Blues Roulette, Kings and Queens. Great little sampler. Made here, right here in Australia. So here we go, Christina Crofts.

Hi, this is Marsha Hines Rad, recording artist, actress, and athlete against drink driving. Throughout my life, I've been fortunate to meet some very courageous and supportive people, and sometimes it takes a heap of courage to be a true friend. For instance, it takes a lot of courage to convince a friend not to drive after they've been drinking, but you might just be saving a life. So next time you're with a friend who's been drinking, be courageous. Take the keys and call a cab, because friends don't let friends drink and drive.

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1: That's right. Welcome back to Nothing But the Blues with Jules. If you're feeling a bit cold in this wintry time of the year, snuggle up and 4ZZZ will keep you warm. Ha ha ha. We just played some kind of laid back acoustic-y style blues there. The last one was from G.D. Gardner, Hey Little Sister. And it's off his album Cruisy and Bluesy, the best of G.D. Gardner. Really cool stuff. Great album cover. Nice resonator guitar on there. Yeah. And before that, one of my Australian blues favourites, Mitch Granger. Yes, that's Mitch Granger, the brother of Kara Granger. They were 2/5 of Papa Lips, a great funky blues band back in the day. And this is one of his solo albums called The Blues. And it was Sneaking Blues, written by Mitch himself. Great player and singer and a wonderful harmonica player as well. And before that, we had a track from Two Tears in a Bucket. It was entitled Gasoline. They hail from the Northern Rivers, New South Wales, and this is off their debut EP, Two Tears in a Bucket. It was written by Nathan Peterson. Yeah. And vocals by Michelle Fitness. Double bass, Jody Digney. And Matt Elliott on the drums. Two staunch people involved with Woodford. And you would find them most years at the blues tent or the blues stage helping out. Yeah, original artwork by Michelle Fitness on the cover. And good luck to them. I like it a lot. And before that, we had Beretta Sullivan, You Don't Love Me Right. And this particular album is entitled The Loft Recordings. That's The Loft, that's L-O-F-T, Recordings. And it was recorded at Frank Sultana's loft. There you go. And after this album was produced and put to bed, so to speak, let's see here. Nathan Beretta teamed up with Frank Sultana and others and the other being Dan Sullivan, harmonica player, and Frank Sultana, guitarist, vocalist, and of course Nathan Beretta, guitar vocalist, and they formed a band called Brothers. So there you go, that's the tie-in there. Whereas this Beretta Sullivan album, recorded in the loft, was recorded... didn't say. January the 1st. And it's a duo format, and I think they were trying to capture the pre and post World War II era. Very good. Thank you, Nathan and Dan. And so, I mentioned start this set off, we had Christina Crofts and her wonderful slide guitar playing a track called Let It Bleed, which was written by Jagger Richards. Okay, now let's move on to the aforementioned band Brothers. And it's on this machine here. So, as they say in the movies, built for comfort.

Don't let go. Hey, hey. You're listening to Nothing But the Blues on 4ZZZ. Also available after 8 p.m. on a Monday from Z Digital. Woo! That's right. So it's digital and at the moment it's live. I'm live here in Brisbane, Fortitude Valley. It's a bit chilly here at the moment, but it's okay. We've got the blues. Keep you nice and warm. That, of course, was the wonderful Kevin Borich, Don't Let Go. That's off his Legacy album. Oh, my apologies. That track that was playing up was The Boneyard Blondes. I'm not sure what happened there, but it wouldn't play track one or two. So, sorry, guys. You got bumped. Speaking of which, before Kevin Borich, we had the Shane Pacey Trio, Failed Hipster Blues, for any of you hipsters out there. Shane Pacey, of course, is from the wonderful band The Bondi Cigars. I believe they get together every now and then as The Cigars, and they also have their solo projects, which is cool. And before that, we had Brothers, Built for Comfort. And we started off the set with Diesel, I'm Satisfied. Okay, moving right along. We're going to start to get some boogie happening here on Nothing But the Blues. And this is a special shout out to my wonderful sub, shall we say, super sub, yes, Andrew, who helps out when I'm on assignment. Thank you, Andrew. And a special shout out to Michael Mafish, who loves a good boogie. I know that to be a fact, so here we go.

Okay, Nothing But the Blues with Jules. I've been remiss for not mentioning there are live blues venues and jams out there, people. So you just got to go and check it out. For example, at the Morrison Hotel, first Sunday of the month, we have the Colonel's Blues Jam. Of course. Wonderful bunch of chaps there. Get your blues on. And at the Royal Mail Goodna, on the last Sunday of the month, the Blues Association of Southeast Queensland has a blues jam. And that's in the afternoon on a Sunday. Great thing to do. And if you're going up north during the week and staying over, you can go to the King's Beach Tavern on a Thursday. And that's at Caloundra. Sunshine Coast. Oh. And fortnightly, the Big Easy Blues Jam at the Easy Times Brewing Company, Woolloongabba. That's a new one, and I'm sure they'd like your support. And on selected Sundays at the Comesley Hotel, Morningside, we have the Colonel's Blues Jam in the beer garden. That's a great way to spend a Sunday afternoon. Awesome. Now, that was Grinya Duffy from Ireland early in the morning. And before that, ZZ Top Tube Snake Boogie, especially for Michael and Andrew. And now we're going to go to an artist I'm particularly fond of. A great body of work. He's got all different shall we say, flavors of roots music, blues, Cuban, Afro, jazz, you name it. He does it. He's the wonderful Mr. Raikuda. Had a

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Every married woman got to have a little fun. Read on over, chapter 22. It's a sin to let that woman make a fool out of you. Now you read a little further, chapter 23. She

Why get up? Well, you got to get up to boogie. Boogie to the blues, that's right. And if you can't get up, just boogie in the bed or in the lazy boy. Because that's what you got to do. You got to move. You got to move, you got to move. That, of course, was the fabulous Thunderbirds, featuring Jimmy Vaughan on guitar and Kim Wilson on vocals. It's one of my favorite albums out of Austin, Texas. Girls Go Wild. Gee, that's quite a while ago now. They've moved on to other things now, solo projects, etc. But, yeah, fabulous Thunderbirds. And before that, the darling of Australian acoustic blues and electric blues, the one and only Fiona Boys, International Blues Challenge winner. And always good to catch live. She does it all on her own. Amazing. And before that, we had a track from Debbie Davies, Watch Out What You Do. And that's a track off her 1999 Tales from an Austin Motel. And she's backed up by Chris Layton and Tommy Shannon. Now, you should, if you know your blues people, there is a connection between Chris Layton and Tommy Shannon and Jimmy Vaughan. Yes, you're correct. They're the guys that played in the... Have you got it yet? Stevie Ray Vaughan Band. That's right. What a rhythm section. Chris Layton and Tommy Shannon. Fabulous. And before that, an old track from Eric Clapton, Just a Bad Boy for Love. Not the Rose Tattoo one. This is a different one. And before that, we had a track from Coco Montoya, Tumbleweed, always a favorite of mine. And we opened the set with Ry Cooder, Love Everyone Else. Well, I think for the last spasm of the show, we'll get a bit funky now. And this is what happens when you mix black keys with a doctor, you get this.

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Thank you there, Gary Clark Jr. Next Door Neighbor Blues. Ooh, yeah. So, have you figured it out? What do you get when you cross a black key with a doctor? You get Dr. John and his album Lockdown. Locked Down. And that features Dan Auerbach from the Black Keys, BVs, production, guitars, and he's put a veritable modern band, including Nick Movshin, bass, and he comes from the Daptones. And we've got a guy called Max Weisenfeld. He's a drummer from Germany. And Leon Mitchells, keyboards, also from the Black Keys, and so forth. So it's a modern yet not album. It has modern production, but vintage values, if you like. And Dr. John, of course, well, there was only one Dr. John. And I'm particularly fond of what he has done for us in the music world. Anyway, I mustn't rabbit on because time is wasting away. Well, not wasting. So I thought I'd play something a little different. This is from the B.B. King Blues Band. After which I might have time for one more track and farewell and all that sort of, you know, stuff. So if I don't catch you around the corner, I'll see you somewhere around. Here we go.

Yes, wonderful listeners, for Nothing But the Blues with Jules on 4ZZZ. That was the lowdown from the B.B. King Blues Band. And now is the time, said the walrus, for me to say farewell. Thanks for listening. Stay well, keep yourselves warm, and don't do anything I wouldn't. And we'll go out on a ye oldie recording. Roosevelt Sykes, Nighttime is the Right Time. Bye!

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Just before we begin, if you stay out all night, darling, I declare that'll be the end. Oh, nighttime is the right time to be with the one you love, with the one you love.

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Because nighttime is the right time.

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That night time is the right time to be with the one you love, with the one you love. Now I want you to tell me, Mama, after I sang this song, can I take you with me tonight, darling, and hold you in my arms? Because nighttime is the right time

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And I panicked.

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0: Mum's always telling us how easy it is to save water at home, and I've decided to help her. Why? Because my dad and older brother can be forgetful sometimes, so let me tell you how we do it. 1. We turn the tap off while we brush our teeth. 2. We only put the dishwasher on when it's full. 3. We're competing in a short shower challenge. My brother's getting better every day. So let's see what you can do.
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You could stuff your face on your favourite food. You could blow your whole dole check in a day. You could take all kinds of weird drugs. You could get into heaps of hot, passionate sex. You could win the golden casket and break the bank at the casino. You could even see Joe lose the next election. But nothing, yeah, nothing, is gonna give you that same warm inner glow as a new subscription to Triple Z.

Frances Peters Little, daughter of legendary singer Jimmy Little. My dad was just like everyone else with chronic kidney disease. He fought it hard for years, but eventually it took his life. My dad would want you to know that kidney disease affects about 60,000 of our mob, but worse still, 9 out of 10 people don't even know they have it. So, even if you don't think you have any health issues, do yourself and your family a favour and ask your doctor or local AMS to check your kidneys.

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0: 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We acknowledge that their sovereignty over this land was never ceded,
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Good morning to all of you on this. Excuse me as I clear my throat. The 29th of July, 2026. We're over the hump now with the rest of this year. It's August in a few days' time. Funny. Right there, we just heard from Ancient Channels with Hex Beat, and looking forward to seeing them at That Sound Over the Fence, which is only a few weeks away. It is happening on the 15th of August, which is a Saturday, at Norman Park Bowls Club. You can go to Oztix and search for tickets and grab them. Now, if you are a Zed subscriber, you get discounted tickets. So, yeah. Get cracking on. That's going to be a magnificent day, and it'll be part of 4ZZZ's Radiothon as well. So if you'd like to come buy some merch and resubscribe in person, that's a perfect day to do it. There you go. Today's show, we have a couple of guests. We have the Valerie Trails, who are playing some shows this coming weekend, but also have a new EP as well that we've been spinning here. They'll be coming on to the show, and also Bleak Squad, who will be paying us a visit this week, actually, tomorrow. Tomorrow Friday. It'll be one of those 2 days at the Princess Theatre. They're going to be playing with Scream Feeder as well. Going to have a chat with Adelita from the band as well to chat about all things Bleak Squad. It's going to be great. And the rest of the time, just lots of great music. Would you expect any less? I wouldn't think so. So let's keep rolling. Another band that you will see at That Sound Over the Fence on Saturday the 15th of August will be this band, Dirty Harry. They've just released their new EP titled Love and Piss. This is You. Such a great track. It's 6:06 in the AM. Listening to 4ZZZ.

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It is 6:16 in the AM, this the 29th of July 2026. And right there, we just heard from Double Date with new performance. Man, love the twang, love the twang. Before that, the Ratatas with Best Before and Dirty Harry at the top with you. You can catch Dirty Harry at That Sound Over the Fence that is happening at the Norman Park Bowls Club on the 15th of August. Go grab tickets right now through Oztix. It'll be a damn fine time. I swear. Let's keep rolling with some more new music. Lottie McLeod has a brand new single titled Wednesdays at the Waterloo. Today is Wednesday. Might see you down the Waterloo. Might see Lottie down there. Check it out. 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

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That is the website to go and visit to subscribe to this fine organisation. Also, if you are a business and you're wanting to support us so we can support you, that's also where you can find out information as well. 4ZZZ.org.au. Right there, we just heard from Sweetie with a brand new single that comes out today titled Dog Tooth. They're going to have an album out through Blossom Rot Records in September. And, yeah, that's the first taste from it. So, check out Sweetie. Before that, we heard from Pretty in Pink with Tears. They were just up here recently for the Lunch Fest that happened at Season 3 last month. And they have a brand new album titled Delegates, which you can go and find on Bandcamp as well. That was Tears. And at the top, Lottie McLeod with Wednesdays at the Waterloo. Sounds like a bloody good time. Absolutely. Keeping rolling with some more new music. I've got some music from a band from down in Melbourne, down in Nam, titled Cloven Fang. This track is called Running Cold. It is a bit cold outside. Yeah, it is like, how cold? The thing on my phone here tells me that it is currently 13 degrees, which is a little warmer. Supposedly we're going to get a top of 25 today. If you believe that, you might have to, you can maybe leave the jacket in the car today. Maybe. Anyway, Cloven Fang, you're listening to 4ZZZ.

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It is 6:35 in the AM on this, the 29th of July 2026. Terrestrials right there. They're from Nam, Melbourne, with a track called Many Moons, which is coming out this coming Friday. Huge stuff from them. Before that, Dirty Fences. They're from New York. They're coming out to Australia in November. Sadly, not coming over to Brisbane, but that is a track titled Running Again. If you're a bit of a fan of them, go and check out the tour that they've just announced. Like I said, happening in November. And at the top, also from Nam, Melbourne, Cloven Fang with a track called Running Cold. And go search online for them. Keeping with the heavy theme, did you listen to Right Here, Right Now last night? Man, it was a thunderous set from Leaker, who will be playing.

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That is the website to go and check out what is happening around the station and subscribing like somebody that has just subscribed. I'm about to shout you out in a moment. Right there, Radio Free Alice with Kick in the Shins, a brand new single from the band who originally hail from Sydney, Errawalan, and they've migrated down to Melbourne, down to Nam. But they're currently touring around the UK at the moment, so spreading their wings around the world. And before that, we heard from Leaker with The Horrors from their latest album, Happy Hour. You can go to our website, 4zzz.org.au, or onto our socials as well. Search for 4zzz Radio and check out some of the vision from the Right Here, Right Now set of Leaker, totally pummeling our Studio 3. So much volume in one room and going out, beaming across all of the radios and phones across the world. It sounded mega. I do implore you, check it out. Now, for said person that had subscribed, whilst we're in a song break right there, I do have the utmost pleasure of shouting them out. This is how I get to, display or broadcast my warm inner glow from me to you. So this goes out to Simon in Gaythorne. 3, 2, 1. Simon from Gaythorne, thank you so much for subscribing to 4ZZZ. 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Simon, I'm sure, is glowing from ear to ear. It's awesome. Let's keep going with some more music. There's a band called Stjep, S-T-J-E-P is the name of the band, and they have a brand new EP which is being released this coming Friday. It's called Gabagool, and this track is called All My Friends Are Orchids. 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

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Coffin right there, COFFIN. Or you can call them Children of Finland Fighting in Norway. They're from Sydney, from Arawa Land, with a track called Think Bad. Brand new single from their upcoming album, which is going to be called, hold on, I do have it in front of me, it's disappeared and it's coming back. The album is going to be called Out in Oslo. It's going to come out through P-Doom Records, which is the King Gizzard and the Lizard Wizard record label. It's going to be out in September, September the 18th, but just recently, earlier this year, they did release a documentary titled 10,000 Miles from Oslo, which if you get out and about, check it out. It's going to be a fun time. Before that, Step with All My Friends Are Orchids. They are launching their new EP, Gabagool, at the Junk Bar on Friday the 7th of August. That's next Friday. And they're going to have Still Full from Lunch and Gabaralong supporting them as well. Tickets are $15 plus booking fee online, or $20 plus booking fee on the door. So there you go. Pre-buy whilst you can, because there might not be any on the door. There you go. Let's keep rolling with a new one from Swap Meet. Their album, which was our album of the week recently, has been a bit of an earworm. It's been stuck in my player for the past couple of weeks. This is the title track. It's titled Mount Zero. 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

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Terrible Muriel right there. They're from Melbourne, from NAMM, with a brand new single titled Take Me. And before that, Swap Meet with Mount Zero from their latest album, which is out now, and topped the bloody album charts last week as well, which is huge. The band is doing some great, great things. So do grab a copy of that album. I saw a bit of them at the Against the Grain Fest recently, which was happening out at the Princess Theatre. And it was a great time, great set that they had played. Let's keep rolling. There was news that had dropped literally on Monday. That System of a Down are coming to pay us a visit in February next year, along with Faith No More, which we were having chats about recently, which is quite delightful. Both bands have not played here in quite some time. So thought I'd play a little bit of this. Sometimes I think about it in my head when I'm, you know, entertaining you, the masses. System of a Down with Radio Video from their album Mesmerize. 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

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It is 10 past 7 in the AM from the album Angel Dust, Caffeine right there by Faith No More. And before that, we heard from we heard from System of a Down with the track Radio Video. Yes, they are both coming to our Fineland, and they're playing down at Lang Park on the 1st of February 2027. Mel texted in and said, I've never listened to System of a Down, but I paid $950 for 3 tickets to see Faith No More, and I am destroyed by the exorbitant prices that I just paid to catch one band. It ain't cheap. Trust me, my brother is hounding me at the moment. He's like, we got to grab tickets. I'm like, oh, man, it is expensive. It is very, very pricey to see two bands that I have seen at festivals in the past. And I got to say, those festivals, I guess those ticket prices combined, where I saw however many bands on that one day, or those days, equals maybe one seat at the Lang Park show. So, Mel, I'm feeling you. It's nuts. It is pretty nuts. But anyway, still a ton of local shows that are still pretty, you know, achievable. Affordable is the word I'm looking for. Anyway, I see you. I hear you. Let's keep rolling with some more new music. I'm going to throw this. I'm shouting this out to Steve from the home show. He's a bit of a fan. Ed Cooper has just released a live record titled The Exploding Universe of Ed Cooper, meant to be playing next month. Sad news that he has broken his ankle at the moment. It's fine. He will mend. He will heal. The shows have been postponed until November. You'll have Michael Beach in tow as well. But obviously the release of the live album was meant to coincide with the tour. So anyway, the live album is out now. Grab it from where you grab all of your fine records. This is a track titled Little Fiddle. This was recorded live at the National Gallery down in Melbourne in 2013. 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

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Ed Cooper right there with Little Fiddle from the brand new live record, which is out now, titled The Exploding Universe of Ed Cooper Live, out now through Remote Control. Ed, as I mentioned, has recently just broken his ankle, which really sucks. So he was meant to play next month at the Princess Theatre, but that has been postponed, and the new date for the show is Sunday the 15th of November with Michael Beach in tow as well. So if you've already got tickets, hold on to them. They're still good for the new date. I'll see you there. She'll be grand. Anyway, that album is out now. Matilda's texted in and she has asked for a song to be played, which I will honour. She would like to hear Blight by Horse. No problem. Here it is, Matilda. Stick around, because very soon I'm going to have a chat with Andrew from the Valerie Trails. They're playing some shows this coming weekend that you need to hear about. It's going to be grand. Anyway, it is 7:23 in the AM. 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

0: 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That is the website to grab information on what is happening in this community around this station, and also check out what's being played and listen back to shows as well. Right there, a song where you're thinking to yourself, I know those lyrics. Why do I know this song, but you can't figure it out? Let me put you out of your misery. The artist right there is Nouveau Vague, who hail from France and are coming to pay us a visit in October. They're going to play at the Tivoli on Thursday, the 1st of October. And that is their rendition of Never Let Me Down Again by Depeche Mode. Yeah, that's right. They are a band that usually do covers, and very chic covers, of Joy Division stuff, Buzzcocks, The Cure, The Clash, many, many more. So that's going to be a fun little show at the Tivoli. Before that, we heard from Horse with a track called Blight. That goes out to Matilda. Thanks so much for texting in, Matilda. That's what you get when you are a subscriber for 4ZZZ. You get to text in and subscribe a song, but also you get to do it with the warm inner glow in tow as well. A band that is playing this weekend down the Gold Coast on Saturday and up here at PFR Lounge on Sunday is a band called The Valerie Trails, who we've been a big fan of here on 4ZZZ. And I happen to have Andrew from the band online with me this morning. G'day, Andrew. How you doing?
1: Thanks. Good morning.
0: Good morning. Good morning. It's starting to warm up a little bit, mate. I see you just got a T-shirt on, so must be nice and warm at your place.
1: I got up and ran the heat for a bit to take the chill off.
0: Oh, mate, we are wimpy Queenslanders, aren't we?
1: Exactly. All right. Queensland, we shouldn't have to wear extra layers.
0: No, hell no. No, I bought some jumpers recently, and I'm kind of like, they're only good for 2 months, and then they sit in the cupboard for
1: exactly. It's hard to justify it, really. You just put up with it and complain for a couple of weeks.
0: Yeah, exactly. The Valerie Trails. Now, yes. Let's... let's have a little history lesson. Would you like to please share the story of the Valerie Trails with the dear listeners of 4ZZZ? How did it start? When did it start?
1: Oh, kind of. I'll try and do the potted version. It actually kind of started conceptually in the sort of mid '90s when a previous band I was in petered out, and this was going to be the next project. And then so we sort of actually had, so there's actually some demos from those days. And was gonna basically myself and my brother, and we're gonna find a drummer and proceed. I took a 3 month temporary contract to work overseas and sort of never came back for 20 years. So sometime during that point in 2012, the technology kind of got to the point where we could sort of transfer music back and forth, and we thought, oh, let's actually do something with these songs that we never got around to doing something with. So sent ideas back and forth, and then recorded an album in 2011, I think, released in 2012. So that was the first one. It was just basically, let's get these songs out and clear the decks and, you know, do this thing that never got done. And here we are 5 albums later and a bunch of EPs. And since I've moved back to Brisbane, we're sort of operating like, you know, I started off with sort of me in Houston, Texas, and the other guys here. And, you know, I'd travel here to record, they'd travel there to record, and we'd play a show every couple of years, maybe, if we're lucky. And since I've been back in Brisbane, we're sort of operating a bit more conventionally with a expanded lineup, and we're sort of like a real band.
0: Yeah. Featuring old members from Wheel, Want To and Grand Atlantic, amongst many other things. There's an EP that's out now, Return to Buffalo yes. Speedway, right, which is out, came out last week?
1: Yes, on Friday, yeah.
0: Buffalo Speedway being the name of a recording studio that you run, which is up at G-Bung as well. Yeah, tell us about the creation of this little EP. Was this like a little tester to see how you had a new piece of kit and got the band in and we just started running it out? Or, yeah, how impromptu was it?
1: Well, it was actually, The Buffalo Speedway was the second album, 2014. It was kind of like was ramped up to we're actually a proper band now. This is a proper project. And it actually, a lot of the set lists staples over the years have been from that album. And so as the band's actually coalesced into like a full sort of fully functional operation. It's like, well, we play this song live now.

0: amps and bass player, and sometimes we have some keyboard parts, so we use a bit of technology. And in trying to sort of reconstruct something, we stumbled across some interesting noises, and thought, oh, that might be interesting to sort of throw in a remix. So that's how the remixes started.
1: Wow. So songs that you had written quite some time ago, you've now revisited. How much poetic justice did you get to exercise to change them up?
0: I think not hugely. I think it's kind of a bit of a sort of refocus, kind of, I guess, looking at them from a slightly different perspective, as opposed to a whole. I mean, there's two that are re-recorded, and then there's two that are fully remixed. So the remixes are pretty much, you know, all bets off. And let's fly in things from other songs and use track some new background ambient stuff and that sort of things. But the two re-records are really more about one that sort of we haven't actually ever played it live, so we're debuting it on the weekend. And then the other one was Waiting, which has been a pretty a staple in a set, but it's we've kind of moved into playing it more sort of muscular and shoegaze and noisy, as opposed to the original was pretty chimey. So there's still two valid approaches, but the
1: Oh no, Andrew's breaking up a little bit. There you go. Someone's watching Netflix in the house. You're chopping up.
0: Oh, so I'm getting messages. Your internet connection is unstable.
1: Oh no, that's
0: good to
1: crazy.
0: hear.
1: We do speak of shows that are happening this coming weekend on the Gold Coast. It's happening this coming Saturday. We are going to see you play at. I'm just getting it up here whilst Andrew is just given his Ethernet
0: Eddie's
1: connection.
0: Grubhouse.
1: There you go. Eddie's Grubhouse with Laurie and Lane as well. Where is Eddie's Grubhouse? Oh, no.
0: Coolangatta, actually, see across the border from it. It's right near the border monument. So you go down there and your phone, you've got to be careful what time your phone tells you when it's daylight saving. So not a problem this time of year, but when you play there in summer, it's like you can be an hour out and miss your set because you're on New South Wales time.
1: Ah, totally. Yeah. Daylight saving. What a gift that keeps giving to us
0: Yes.
1: every year and keep taking away as well. And Eddie's Grubhouse, if you don't make it to that one, though, you can make it down Sunday Arvo at PFR Lounge with Greg Brady and the Anchors and Bumspar in tow as well, which is going to be super fun. What time does that kick off at PFR Lounge?
0: 2 o'clock. Doors at 2 o'clock, and then we'll start the music about 3. And just have a
1: Great.
0: pretty cruisy afternoon. Yeah, nice leisurely afternoon of making lots of noise.
1: Nice. And where can people grab tickets beforehand?
0: For our PFR, it's Humanitix.
1: Excellent.
0: And Eddie's is a free show.
1: Excellent, excellent. Andrew from the Value Trails, thank you so much for hanging out with us this morning, mate. Really appreciate it.
0: Thank you. Thanks for having us.
1: No worries. We are going to hear a track now titled Rise and Fall from the latest Valerie Trails EP titled Return to Buffalo Speedway. It is 7:40 in the AM. 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

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Chelsea Costa right there with a track called Maybe, Just Maybe. And she's doing some great things. There is a festival that has just been announced happening at a Gaythorne Bowls Club called the Sun. Hold on. I've got it right here in front of me. Where is it? Where have you gone? Where have you gone? Sunblush Sounds. Thank you. Sorry. When I start moving things around, it's like, where did I put it? Sunblushed Sounds Volume 1 is happening at the Gaythorne Bowls Club. It's an all-ages event on Saturday, the 12th of September. Kicks off from 5 p.m. And it's going to be a tidy little event. You can go to Humanitics to grab some tickets for that. So at the event, there's going to be EJ Wood, Chelsea Costa, Bloom Parade, Camping, Eden King, and Chester as well. So head over to Humanitics. Look for Sun Blushed Sounds. It's going to be a beautiful day, I reckon. Before that, we heard from the Valerie Trails with Rise and Fall from their latest EP, Return to Buffalo Speedway. They are playing this Saturday at Eddie's Grubhouse with Lorian Lane and up here in Brizzy at the PFR Lounge on Sunday afternoon from 2 p.m. with Greg Brady and the Anchors and Bums Bar as well. Go and also go to Humanitics and grab tickets for that as well. Shall be a cool weekend. Grant texted in. He said, some unnecessary knowledge on Ed's ankle. We'll talk about Ed Cooper and how he recently broke his ankle and has had to postpone his tour. He said it was broken at a dog park by his over-exuberant pooch. Hit him from behind. A freak accident. I was actually saying with his sound guy, Derek, when the news came through. Loving the show. Thank you so much, Grant, for texting in. I know Derek as well. He's a super, super swell individual too. Don't you hate it when just dog gets super, super, super excited, just wants to go for a walk? Oh, well, as we call it in our household, the W-A-L-K. and because as soon as you say that word, boom, let's get the harness and let's go. So sorry I hear about that, Ed. If Ed's hearing it, mate, hopefully the ankle is healing up just well. We've got some Zed Lines coming up very soon. After 8 a.m., I'm going to be chatting with Adelita from Bleak Squad, who is coming up to pay us a visit tomorrow night at the Princess Theatre. Some tickets are still available via the Princess Theatre website. Can't wait to chat to her. In the lead up, though, let's listen to Bloom Parade, who will also be part of Sunblush Sounds at the Gaythorne Bowls Club on the 12th of September, which is a Saturday. This track is called Golden. 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
2: In local news, Director General of Queensland Health, David Rosgren, is under scrutiny as the lack of legally required First Nations members on free hospital service boards is blamed for unscheduled vacancies, despite forced or known advance departures of service. After the Queensland State Budget hearing took place, there have been accusations regarding a lack of Indigenous representation in recent policy decisions, resulting in the push being dubbed Project Invisibility. Rosgren deflected, saying, quote, there is an active recruitment campaign that is nearing an end to identify appropriate replacements for those unscheduled vacancies that exist on the board structure. Queensland Health has yet to provide a response or clarification of Rosgren's comments. Instead, Chris Afuli's government has said its focus is primarily on practical projects that deliver tangible outcomes for First Nations communities.
1: Hundreds of households have left Queensland social housing after a tenancy review of 46,210 households resulted in 359 leaving in the last year. Last year, the government announced that it would review tenants' eligibility and rentals for social housing annually. While the review did result in hundreds leaving social housing programs, the review has also decreased the rents of thousands of households who were paying more than a quarter of their income. Of the 359 who left the program, 76 owned property or had income above $80,000. Another 143 public housing recipients are undergoing ongoing investigation for owning property.
2: In national news, as the halfway point approaches for the Commonwealth Games in Glasgow, it seems Australia's gold rush did not end in 1890 as Aussie athletes dominated with 9 golds between gymnastics and the pool division. This Commonwealth Games has been a historic blitz for Aussies, with a total of 74 gold, 74 silver, and 74 bronze, resulting in a total of 222 medals so far across the games. Go Aussie, like, come on.
1: Australia has displaced China as the dominant leader and infrastructure investor across the Pacific, with billions of dollars invested into the region through both foreign aid and loans. Australia has maintained its position as by far the largest aid donor in the region, with federal government providing around 37% of all development spending across the Pacific. Riley Duke, author of the Lowy Institute Pacific Aid Map, said that the latest data is a striking shift, stating, quote, historically, this has been an area very much dominated by China. Beijing has built a lot of relationships and influence through these big loan finance infrastructure deals. It's significant that Australia seems to have crowded out China in this space.
2: In international news, a 6.8 magnitude earthquake hit Japan on the 28th of July, yesterday. The quake struck Kumamoto region on the main island of Kyushu, leaving 45,000 homes without power. Local news reports that between 30 to 40 people are unaccounted for at a mall, which collapsed. Hundreds of people were evacuated ahead of the collapse, luckily. A number of people are also missing at a factory in the town of Yatsushiro, where collapsed smokestacks have made search and rescue difficult. Prime Minister Sanae Takachi has spoken to the media, saying, quote, we are still assessing the extent of injuries and property damage, but I have been informed that there have already been several injuries. Send your love to Japan in these trying times.
1: For your weather today, Brisbane is cloudy. It's currently 14 degrees with an expected maximum of 25. The fire danger is moderate and the UV index is predicted to reach 5, which is in the moderate band.
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That is the website to go and visit to check out what I've been playing on the show this morning, but check out what our other shows are playing as well, and subscribing. Right there, I believe, is a song dedicated to all of you 4ZZZ listeners. That is the brand new one from Smallest Horse, being released this coming Friday, titled Falling. And they will be playing at That Sound Over the Fence on the 15th of August, which is a Saturday at Norman Park Bowls Club. You can grab tickets right now through OzTix. They'll be joining such bands as Ancient Channels, Def Cult, Charlotte Mead, Super Hotel, Soma Secret. Man, so many. There are so many bands. So many bands. Go check it out on OzTix and grab a ticket right now. It's happening during 4ZZZ's Radiothon as well. Before Zedlines, we did hear from Minor Premiers with Go Lightly, an oldie but a goodie, and Bloom Parade at the top with a track called Golden. And they're going to be playing at a fun little event called Sun. I've forgotten the name again. I'm so dumb when I don't have things in front of me. Sunblushed Sounds, Volume 1. Oh, I need to get my head checked sometimes. Volume 1, it's happening on Saturday, the 12th of September. I'm getting old, okay? I'm getting old. Look, let's get back to some more music. I'm going to go old, but not too old, just old enough, just because I was recently reminded of the brilliance of this band. Blank Realm. I'm going to play Acting Strange from their album Go Easy, the opening track. Do stick around, chatting with Adelita from the band Bleak Squad. You may know her from Magic Dirt as well as her solo outfit, but we are chatting about the show that they are going to be doing tomorrow night at Princess Theatre. Anyway, Blank Realm for your Wednesday morning. It is 8:08 in the AM.

0: 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It is 8:18 on this, the 29th of July, 2026. And right there, Clutch with Burning Beard from their album Robot Hive Exodus, which came out back in 2005. They're going to be paying us a visit this next year, actually. It's going to be the 29th of... No, not the 29th. It'll be the 25th of January 2027 where they're playing up at Eaton's Hill Hotel. Shall be a huge one. Can't wait to see Clutch again. And at the top, Blank Realm with Acting Strange. We will put our hands together and pray that they get to play together again sometime soon. But a band that is coming to pay us a visit tomorrow night at the Princess Theatre is Bleak Squad, made up of members such as Adelita, Mick Harvey, Mick Turner and Marty Brown as well. Between them, all fantastic bands that they hail from, and an amazing album that they put together last year titled Strange Love. They finally get to play for us with their first headline show up here in Brizzy. I have the absolute honour and pleasure of welcoming Adelita to the air this morning. Good morning, Adelita. How are you doing?
1: Morning, Branko. I'm good. Thank you.
0: That's so good. Thank you so much for taking some time out. I'm going to assume you're not a morning person. Prove me wrong. Have I got it right?
1: I'm absolutely not a morning person. No. As you can tell, I sound delirious being up this early.
0: Well, that's why I appreciate the phone call even more. So, thank you again. Bleak Squad, it's been quite the year. Well, maybe 2 years of putting together a team of people with such vast musical backgrounds to create some incredibly lush music. Let's rewind. We'd love to hear about, I guess, how the four of you got together and had crossed paths to get to that point. Give us a little bit of a background.
1: It's Marty Brown's idea. He approached us all and just wanted to put a band together. And we got together. And, you know, within, you know, a few minutes of jamming, we realised that we were gelling really quickly and really well. And, it just worked. So here we are. We just brought in a bunch of ideas and different bits and pieces and scraps of songs, and all just collaborated together to create the album, which we didn't really have a plan. We just jammed and sort of wanted to see where it went and ended up with a record and touring and everything, and it just sort of organically happened. But it's Marty Brown's brainwave, and we all said, yes, let's jam, and here we are.
0: I love that. Did the directions and where the music was going, I'm guessing they were very organic as well, but was there any discussions about whether you wanted some parts of it to be loud, some quiet, or, yeah, how did you guys really, I guess, communicate in a way that this was going to be the music that the band was going to make?
1: There was not much communication. I think that was the beauty of it, where we literally just played. Someone would start off with the riff and then Marty would start the drums and we'd all just play and get to the end of the song and be like, oh, that's great. It was very easy. So there was, that's what I mean. It just kind of like, we all looked at each other within about 5 or 10 minutes of jamming and went, oh, wow, this is pretty magic. Like, there was not much talking or really directing. It was just jamming, and it all came together pretty well. I think that's why we feel so lucky to be together in a band, because these sort of things don't happen often, where things just flow and you don't need to talk much, and we all just get each other. And, you know, I think we've been musicians for a long time, and I think everything we're doing, we're kind of all a little bit similar in what we do anyway, so it kind of fell together pretty easily, Yeah.
0: Yeah, nice. Does as seasoned musicians who have all played in bands that have had success internationally and nationally as well, I guess you a lot of the members of the band of Bleak Squad had grown up in an era where there was record labels that had money and there was touring schedules and wide releases and all that kind of stuff. I'm intrigued, from your point of view, what is it like putting together a new band in 2026 versus, say, 30 years ago, 35 years ago, where, you know, you really had to try and get to the demo tape and hand the demo tape to somebody, whereas in this day and age, you do anything in a bedroom, you can just upload it. Yeah, from your perspective, so much easier to put a band together now or just different?
1: I think for me, I don't know, it just feels like I've always felt the same where whatever I do, I am in my own bubble and I'm oblivious to the rest of the world. Whatever I do, whatever I start, it's always the same feeling, which is, you know, I'm creating something, I'm giving birth to something and I'm in my own bubble. And it's a very warm and fuzzy and wonderful bubble. So I really am oblivious to everything else.
0: Awesome.
1: So, you know, when we came together and created this album and started thinking about touring, it felt very new and innocent and low pressure because we were just doing something that we loved, and then we were like, okay, let's take it out in the world and see what happens. It's all very exciting, and yeah, so I don't know, that's just me.
0: Yeah, no, it sounds like relieving, I guess, that it was just natural, creative, a creative process that, you know, didn't cause much stress, and it was just delightful.
1: Yeah, and, you know, once we put the record out and started touring, the reaction was really immediate and strong and people immediately had a connection to the record and, I don't know, it just all started happening and it was a really nice surprise. We just didn't know what to expect. So it's been really great reaction, yeah.
0: Excellent, excellent. Now, I've wondered who in the band kind of likes to talk, you know, tech about their guitars or their instruments or something like that. Have you ever been kind of that person, or you'll play anything? Because obviously over the years you've always been a big sort of Gibson SG sort of person when it comes guitar-wise. But, yeah, do you guys really get to nut out tech stuff in the rehearsal room?
1: Well, yeah, we all have our favourite instruments and ways we play and what pedals we use and amps and things like that. So, we're very, you know, that's a big part of what we do. And I definitely am the SG, you know, that's what I play. I love my vintage SG Gibson. And actually, I'm meeting up with Tim Guitars when we get to Brizzy, and hopefully get to play another SG Gibson that he's got, which actually happens to be one of my old ones. So looking forward to connecting with Tim and hopefully getting the second SG up on stage for the show.
0: Awesome.
1: Yeah. So, and everyone's such, like, I love being in this band for many reasons, but I also look up to everyone in the band and their musicianship is pretty incredible. And, you know, hearing Mick Turner's tones and on his guitars and the way everyone plays. And you know, we swap instruments as well. Mick and Marty actually swap instruments a little bit during the show. They take turns with drums and keys and stuff like that. So that's pretty neat. Yeah.
0: Tell us about the SG that Tim currently has in his possession. Give us a story. When did you get this SG?
1: I actually bought it in 1996 when Magic Dirt were touring the US. Actually, it was pre-touring US with Archers of Loaf. It was during the Warner record label sort of courting, I guess you could say. And we were in San Francisco or LA, and we were guitar shopping, and so I grabbed an SG from one of the famous guitar stores. I can't remember the name now. And I think it was hanging from the ceiling. Like, they, when you walk in the store, all the guitars are hanging from the ceiling like icicles, and you're just walking through these, just a plethora of guitars. And I just pulled one down, and I was like, this is the guitar for me, and took it home. And actually bought two SGs, and this is the second one. I think it's a 70s SG. It's the one that had a lot of stickers on it, and I took the stickers off, and Tim's like, why did you take the stickers off? They look so cool. And I was like, oh, I don't know. Oh, I don't know. It's brown, and it's actually been used as a studio guitar, so people can, I don't know if you can still, but when Tim had the shop, you could hire the guitar to use for recordings and stuff like that. So it's been, a lot of people have actually played that guitar now. So there you go.
0: I was going to say, did it have a Kaya sticker on it? I remember photos of that. Yep.
1: That's the one.
0: Aha. Excellent. So it lives here in Brisbane these days.
1: It does.
0: Amazing. And you get to pull it out tomorrow night. That is a bit special.
1: Tim doesn't know. Haven't asked him yet. But
0: Tim, if you're listening.
1: I'm going to see him. So he'll be at the show.
0: I love that. Yes, Tim Brennan, absolute legend of our scene and stalwart. And his shop was, every Friday afternoon, always hanging out with good times. So I love that story. Now, the Princess.
1: And we love Tim.
0: Absolutely. Absolutely. Every time when I see him, it's an absolute delight. It's just old friends getting together.
1: Absolutely.
0: The Princess Theatre tomorrow night, you can see Bleak Squad. Opening up for them is Scream Feeder, so it's quite a special lineup. You can grab tickets now from the Princess Theatre website. Adelita, I'm going to let you get back to your morning. Thank you so much again for taking some time out. Super looking forward to seeing you tomorrow night.
1: Thanks, Branko. We'll see you all tomorrow night.
0: No worries. We are going to hear a track from the Bleak Squad record that did come out last year, titled Strange Love. This track is called World Go to Hell. You're listening to 4ZZZ's 8:30 in the morning.

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1: 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It is 8:39 in the AM this 29th of July 2026. Hope you're keeping well. Right there, Custard with Leisure Master from their album Weisenheimer, which came out back in 95. Yeah, 31 years old that record is. You get to see them at Z51 in October on the 24th, happening at Romy Street, Parklands. It's going to be a beautiful Saturday. Joining them on the lineup will be Mudhoney from the US, The Mark of Cain, Barker, Cash Savage and The Last Drinks, Shona Knife, I Had a Rush My Tape Off, Dem Mob, Mitch Please, Super Hotel, Still Full From Lunch, and Baby Cool as well. It's going to be a grand day. Tickets are available via Oztix. Go grab them while you can before they sell out. And Bleak Squad right before them with World Go to Hell from their latest album, Strange Love. You can catch Adelita, Mick Harvey, Mick Turner and Marty Brown playing live tomorrow night with Scream Feeder in tow as well. It's going to be a grand old time down at Princess Theatre. Grab tickets through their website. You know, it's that time of day where I like to tap on the glass of Studio One to find out what my friends in the home show are cooking up. Good morning, friends. How do we do?
2: Morning.
3: Good. How are you?
4: Good morning, Branko.
1: Good morning.
2: There we go.
1: The home show.
4: Yes.
1: What is happening on the home show this Wednesday morning?
2: Budget estimates, because apparently talking about the budget never ends.
4: The what? Queensland budget.
2: The Queensland budget estimates.
1: Wow, what an awesome topic.
2: I know, well, so fun.
4: There's a bit in there to digest, especially around the serious reduction in money for homelessness organisations.
3: Yeah, okay. It's a bit of a social media wars happening between two certain politicians recently.
1: Oh, spicy.
3: Yes.
2: I know.
1: are they still throwing pies or has somebody broken it up?
2: There's no more pie throwing, but, like, you know, they're going to bring it up at any opportunity that they can.
1: Okay, great. Love that.
2: Yes. Yeah. What our politicians, ladies and gentlemen, social media wars. Yeah. This is what we pay for.
3: Can I use the word morging? Is that a thing?
2: Yeah.
3: Somewhere in there.
2: Yeah.
1: Oh, please explain. Morging? What is morging?
3: Oh, don't make me explain it. Oh, I'm too old for that. Jay, are you stepping?
2: No, you're the one that's like, can I use
4: all yours,
2: this?
4: Jess.
1: Do we need to search it up on a non-work computer to figure out what it means?
3: Someone get Urban Dictionary. No, it's just like when you're sort of like one-upping someone.
4: Okay.
3: So it was a bit of like a tit-for-tat. So we're going to be discussing some figures that were released in terms of the IHR budget lines for various Brisbane community organisations. Specialist Homelessness Services. And yes, then it was a back and forth between Stephen and Sam on what is right and what is true and what is the data.
4: And not me. Not this Stephen.
2: Not this Stephen.
3: Not this Stephen.
2: Stephen Miles.
3: The politician.
1: That one. Yes.
3: Yeah.
1: Don't mix them up.
3: Yep.
1: Nor should I. And any guests today?
2: No.
4: Just us.
1: Love it.
2: Not just us. We're great. Everyone loves listening to us, right?
1: Yeah.
3: Love us, please.
1: Yeah. Joining the chorus of people that love listening to The Home Show every Wednesday morning.
4: Thank you.
2: Thanks, Brandon.
3: Thank you.
1: From 9 a.m. Have a great morning. Catch you soon.

0: Bye.
1: Bye. Let's keep going with some more music. Camping are going to be playing a fun little event called Cracked Rhinestones. You might have heard about it on Salty's show, or you've heard about it at Cracker Sparrows as well, which will be tomorrow morning. Here on 4ZZZ. You can go to our website, 4ZZZ.org.au. But go hit up the Cave In socials and check out the very large lineup that's happening on August the 8th from 3 p.m. It's going to be a little bit of a kickoff of Radiothon, and playing will be Cosmic Cowboy and the Incognitos. Superfrid Air does the Blues Brothers, Chloe Marks and the Mayhem, Camping, Acid Arrow coming up from Melbs, Waiting for Brenda and Sammy Sadie as well. It's going to be a great little show. Thought I'd play some Camping. This track is called New Language. 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

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Still full from lunch right there. Catch them at Z51. Should be a grand time. Before that, Camping with New Language. Check them out at Cracked Rhinestones, happening on the 8th of August. Many, many great events that are happening locally around this town. Band that just came and paid us a visit last weekend, Sydney band, Errora, Gadigal Land band, Mac the Knife. 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Check this out. 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

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Right there, Mac the Knife with Take Me to the Meeting. They were just up here on the weekend playing at the Brightside, but I'm sure they'll be coming back real soon. Thank you to today's guests, who are Andrew from the Valerie Trails. Go check him out at PFR Lounge on Sunday. If you're down the coast on Saturday, go check him out at Eddie's Grubhouse down there as well. And Adelita from the Bleak Squad. They'll be playing at the Princess Theatre tomorrow night. Might catch you there. It'll be a fun little time. I'm about to sign off. I'll be back next week. I tell you what, all this radiothon chat has been getting hotter and hotter. In the artwork, I've had a little Bo Peep at, and woof, it is good. I cannot wait to see you, dear listeners, rocking this merch when it comes out during Radiothon. That's all I'm going to say. It's just some hot stuff that's coming through. You will be in the fine company of the home show next with Jaya, with Steve, with Jess. They're going to be doing some fine things, talking about housing, and budget estimates. How delightful. Vital information, as always, with the home show. Zedlines is up next as well. I'm going to leave you with a track from our feature album of the week here on 4ZZZ. It is a compilation put together by one of our very own fine shows here, excuse me, on 4ZZZ, Full of Air, which you hear on Saturdays. I've put together a bit of a compilation of artists from non-binary, queer and femme backgrounds, and it's got a electronic and dance ilk to it as well. So this compilation features 9 songs by Brisbane-based artists working in experimental sound and electronic music, including Scraps, Fat Shouty, who was a previous Album of the Week featured artist as well. All profits from this particular release will be donated to the Open Doors Youth Services as well. So the compilation is titled FOA001, and it's put out by the fine people that do Full of Air. Thought I'd go out with a track from Genie. This track is called Computer Noise. 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
2: In local news, Outback Queensland is now the home to the discovery of a prehistoric crime scene. The fossilized remains of an ichthyosaur, pterosaur, and chronosaurus were found. Or in less scientific terms, a marine reptile ate a flying dinosaur and was later then consumed by what would become a T-Rex of the ocean. A free-tier predator interaction. Associate researcher Matt White of the University of New England stated, quote, "It is an extraordinary find. It will attract scientists from all over the world. Questions remain surrounding the exact series of events that led to this." As White stated, quote, "What happened in the exact terms of the event, we don't know. But that's half the exciting thing of paleontology."
1: Every year, 5,000 Australians report magpie attacks, but Brisbane resident Callum Graves won a 15,000 literary prize writing about the birds and their attacks. Graves wrote a 4,669-word story named The Magpies Have Unionized, winning the 2026 Furphy Literary Prize on Saturday during a ceremony at the Shepparton Art Gallery. The story talks about magpies tired of labels such as aggressive and sky bastards, demanding an apology from the local council. The characters are a council worker, a mother who becomes a mediator for the birds, and her daughter who fears magpies. In an email, the magpies write to council, quote, "We reject these characterizations. We are not aggressive. We are parents." Graves, 41, said he felt bad for magpies, often painted as aggressors, as humans invade their space. Graves drew inspiration from this story during his stay in Germany, where he noticed government bureaucracy and the lack of birdsong.
2: In national news, a new saliva test available in France and the UK is providing diagnosis for endometriosis. However, Australian researchers are wanting more real-world evidence prior to a global rollout. A spokeswoman on the behalf of the Royal Australian and New Zealand College of Obstetricians and Gynecologists, Maria Druitt, has called it a, quote, "great first step." However, quote, "we would love there to be more tests that are safer and cheaper and easier for people to access." The French study resulted in 2,500 women later that year in the UK to have 3-month period trials to test the efficacy rate. However, director of Gini Fertility in Melbourne, Alex Polikov, stated that it is, quote, "not particularly helpful in a clinical setting as, quote, it's a probability test and, quote, not really designed as a diagnostic test."
1: A collaboration of universities from New Zealand and Australia produced a clinical trial that marked vital steps to easing kidney dialysis shortfall. Peritoneal dialysis is an option for patients whose kidneys can no longer function effectively without aid. In hospital, kidney dialysis systems are at the limit, with urgent action needed to keep patients out of the hospital. The treatment can be self-administered at home following training from a healthcare professional. The universities tested whether or not peritoneal dialysis program could reduce infections. Results presented it as an effective option to ease the load on struggling hospital-based dialysis units. D. Little Access Economics estimates this step could save Australian taxpayers $67,750 per patient annually compared with hospital-based dialysis. It is estimated that dialysis demands will increase 42% by 2030.
2: In international news, investigators in Europe have come forward and said that the world's biggest crypto exchange, Binance, has made it much more difficult to track down scammers and solve other crimes. Binance has quietly changed how it cooperates with law enforcement in many countries, frustrating investigators who say the company has made it harder to combat money laundering. The new policy is a bit of a 180 for Binance, as the company has tried to clean up its act after years of legal problems. But since April last year, Binance has required law enforcement to route certain requests to foreign government agencies. Binance is one of the companies that President Trump has embraced, with the president easing scrutiny of crypto companies just as his family's crypto startup forged a business relationship with Binance.
1: 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It's currently 15 degrees with an expected maximum of 25. The fire danger is moderate, and make sure to wear your sunscreen. The UV index is predicted to reach 5, which is in the moderate band.
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0: 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My name is Jaya. My pronouns are she, her. And this week I'm joined with...
1: Stephen. He, him.
2: Jess. They, she.
3: Phoebe. She, her.
0: I'm back.
2: Excellent.
0: I had a week off. I was off in the commercial world. I had a great time, but I missed you all
2: very much. Tell us what you were doing. It was so exciting.
0: Like, I got to have all of the fun and no responsibility because I was just shadowing producers and journalists. So it meant that basically nothing I did went to air, but I got to have a lot of fun. I did get to write one headline, though, courtesy of Barnaby Joyce.
2: Was it the dog barking one?
0: It was involved with the dog barking one, yeah. So, thanks, Barnaby.
1: Rabid man yells at rabid dog.
0: I think it was Barnaby's blow up or something like that. So that was fun.
1: Nice.
2: Interesting. Nice.
0: Yeah, that was my week. How was everyone else's week?
1: Look, mine's never very exciting, which I like. So yes, radio and 4ZZZ and work. That's it. That's it. That's all I do. That's all I do.
0: That's all right.
1: And walk my dog and all those things. That's it.
0: Love your dog.
2: Sounds
0: though.
2: Peaceful.
1: It's becoming that way. Yes, it's good. I like it.
0: Yeah, good.
1: I like it.
0: Jess, how was your week?
2: Gosh, what has happened this week? I think it's just like I had work, which was we're going through a process of changing databases, so that's a fun time for anyone who has done that before. Obviously, a little bit of air of stress in the social services communities with everything that's happening right now. I got my nails done.
0: Ooh, yay. Yeah, they're very nice. Look at those. Some green, very nice. Yes.
1: Matching your hair. Good to see.
3: And your rings.
2: No, these are all... I've had these for like 20 years.
3: Yeah, well, it's still matching.
2: Oh, yes. Thank you. I thought you said new. I'm like, nah. What else? I got cake ticks.
0: Ooh.
2: That's just very exciting. Love me some cake. How did everyone go with the national alert on Monday?
0: It was so underwhelming.
3: It scared me.
2: It did like one buzz.
0: I was so special, I got buzzed twice.
1: And it does work because my phone was fully on silent. And, out it came. Beep, beep, beep. Oh, okay. Oh, hello.
2: Just something novel for the day.
0: Yeah.
1: Yes, they're setting us up for war.
3: I hadn't heard about it at all beforehand. I was like, oh no, are we going to war? Oh, God.
2: Well, I actually read something yesterday or maybe the day before about Queensland opting out of it now and just still doing the SMS.
1: So. Three states that have opted out, I think. And we're definitely one, which is normal because that's what they do when we've got an LNP government here and there's a Labor government down in Canberra. They'll just go, nah. Just happens.
2: Anyway, that was my week. Pretty non-eventful. Phoebe, what have you been up to?
1: Yes,
3: incredibly
1: how are you?
3: Non-eventful, but I did go for a lot of walks and carried a lot of heavy things.
1: What about your cooking last week?
3: I ended up having a panic attack and not doing it.
1: Fair enough.
3: Which was not good.
1: As long as you weren't expecting to supply dinner to the household that night.
3: I was not. It was a cooking class, and the tables were different, and that scared me.
1: Fair enough. Fair enough.
2: It happens.
1: Yeah, that's right. That's what it was through you.
0: All right. I've got a question for all of you. What's your favourite song that you've listened to this week? This was in the run sheet, so you should all be prepared.
2: I know, because I was listening to it on the way here. The new song by Smallest Horse, was it Falling? Brenko was playing it.
0: Yeah,
2: and I was like, that is a really good song, I like it. Yeah, there you go, easy one for me.
0: Not of approval from next door. Stephen?
1: Phoebe?
3: Come back to me, I've got to think.
1: All right, I'll let you think. I had one.
0: Yeah.
1: And then Brenko played a new one. This week, but I'll go with the original one.
2: Which so we're just going with Branko's picks.
1: Well, Branko always plays such great music, and he played a new track today from Ed Cooper that I went, oh, wow, that was fantastic. And but I will go with one we are going to play today because I played it on Saturday night. Bullhorn have released a wonderful local band, released a whole new EP, which is fantastic. Some of the stuff we've heard before, but this one particular track is this beautiful, soulful number, not with the usual MC Roman, but with this wonderful female singer. It's really beautiful, really different.
2: Aww.
1: So that will be it, and that's called Wake Up to My Love.
3: Oh, awesome. Fortunately, not new and not local.
4: Doesn't need to be either of those that's things. Right. It's just what
2: is
4: you're
2: it
4: listening.
2: A song?
3: It is
2: what
3: a song. Heard. California Dreaming. I always love that one.
1: Fair enough. Yes.
2: It's a classic for a reason.
1: Mm. Yeah.
2: I just remembered that we actually forgot to thank the Zedlines and thank
0: Branko. Oh, my
2: Branko.
0: Gosh. Thank you, Branko, and thank you, Zedlines. Mm-hmm.
3: Thank you.
2: Where do you report magpie attacks was my question. Like, how do they have those figures? Does someone get attacked and then they go report it somewhere? That's my question.
0: Yeah, that's a good question.
1: And
0: yeah.
1: How many would go unreported?
0: Yeah. And Zedliners, if you're listening, that's the boots on the ground journalism I want to be seeing.
1: Clarify a couple of things here. It's always a male magpie. Two, it's only 15% of male magpies will swoop.
2: It's not all magpies, hashtag
0: not all magpies.
1: There is a way to, there is techniques to use to stop this happening, and it does take a long time, and it's especially if you're in an area like where I am, I do have a lot of magpies when we come into magpie season, and there's the watch out for swooping birds, but I've spent years walking around giving them treats.
2: He's been training them.
1: And teaching the dog not to get excited to the magpies. He gets it because he loves all birds, but he's learnt not to jump at the magpies or carry on. And two, you must say anytime you walk into any magpie country, Hello, Maggie.
2: Is this science?
1: No, this is, you should talk to the Maggies.
2: I have heard that if you tell, your enemies, to your, crows, they will, have your back or something. I don't know.
0: I have heard this about crows,
1: yeah.
0: Yes.
1: Yeah.
0: Crows, very loyal.
2: Very interesting. Thank you, Zedlines.
3: I've only ever been attacked by a magpie once, and it was in the back of the head, and I got pecked.
0: Oh.
3: And it really hurt, and now I'm chill with magpies, I guess.
2: The worst has happened.
3: I've walked past them during swooping season, and they've just looked at me, and then
2: we already got you.
3: Yeah,
2: you've been marked.
3: Yeah. Oh god,
0: you're not safe from us.
2: Mm, yeah.
1: Yep.
2: Yeah,
3: they're gonna get me eventually.
1: Always say hello to Maggie's. Say hello, Maggie. I always say hello to Maggie's.
2: But yeah,
1: all right, we've got a big show to do.
0: Big show.
1: Mm-hmm. It's a fun-filled, exciting thing talking about. Budget estimates, the Queensland budget estimates.
0: Because as I said on the social media this week, and apparently talking about the budget never ends.
1: And there's a lot of stuff that will affect homelessness, organisation, housing, all sorts of things in there that really does impact a lot of our people.
0: Yeah, but first I think we should play a song before we get into any of that.
2: Why not?
1: Give it a go. What are you playing?
0: Gonna play Wake Up to My Love by Bullhorn. Surprisingly. Shockingly, I know. But
2: what a segue.
0: First, a little word from sponsor.
1: Yay!
5: 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Right Here, Right Now airs every Tuesday from 6 p.m. on 4ZZZ.

0: That was Pro Tools.
1: No. When,
2: It was Wake Up to My Love by Bullhorn.
0: Well,
2: that's why I turned the screen around.
0: Take it back. The one highlight on the screen said that, everyone. I'm sorry. Wake Up to My Love by Bullhorn. You are listening to The Home Show on 4ZZZ. It is 9:17 a.m. if you are listening live. Yeah.
2: And if you want to text in live during the show, let us know what your thoughts and feelings are about budget estimates on 0420 626 733.
0: Mm-hmm.
2: Let us know your thoughts and feelings.
1: Thoughts and feelings.
0: Thoughts and feelings.
2: Thoughts and feelings.
1: Yes.
2: I have many
0: You've
2: thoughts.
0: You've got some thoughts and feelings?
2: I have some thoughts and feelings.
0: That's really hard to say.
1: So what are budget estimates? Where are they? Come on.
2: Budget estimates are the lovely time where, so we've had the budget already. We've
1: released,
2: spoken,
1: yes, the state budget.
2: Mm-hmm. Yes. Budget estimates and state estimates are different thing. Senate estimates, sorry. We only have a unicameral house, so it's
1: Cameral,
2: just,
1: yep.
2: Yeah, it's just the budget estimates. And, so budget got handed down in, when was it? Start of June?
0: Ooh, yeah. A month or so ago.
2: A month or so ago.
0: Two.
2: Yeah, but budget estimates are where the opposition basically goes to the government and it's like, yo, what's the spending?
0: Tit for tat sort of going on. Some questions being asked.
2: Social media warfare, as I like to call it.
1: It's supposed to be an attempt to hold them to account and justify what they're doing. It does tend to end up into a bit of a cat fight.
2: Yeah. So, yes, there's been a lot in terms of housing and homelessness as of late. Anyone who follows Stephen Miles and Sam O'Connor, like I do, will have been engrossed with their latest...
0: Their on the gram.
2: On the gram.
0: Some
2: social media fights.
0: Top secret budget lines being posted. Yes. When was that? I think that was about 5 days ago.
2: Yeah, Stephen Miles posted his expose, if you will, about 4 days ago.
0: Which I think has, been really shocking for people to see the numbers.
2: Yeah.
0: If it is correct.
1: Yeah, because there's a lot of BS around this justification of some of the funding cuts that they're making towards certain services that we will have to go into in depth.
0: Or definitely, maybe not even BS, but nuances that I think the average person, wouldn't know.
1: No. Well, yeah. You know, because certain statements Sam O'Connor's making sound real and accurate, but they're not quite the truth.
2: Yes.
1: They're loosely based.
2: So, the Labor government has been claiming that 25 homelessness support services have had their funding cut by the LNP, and $42 million have been cut from organisations that assist with homelessness and, in Stephen Miles' word, keep vulnerable Queenslanders off the streets.
1: And what's Sam O'Connor's reasoning for this?
2: Sam O'Connor came back in response and said that while they are spending less money on hotels and that area of funding, it's because people are going into long-term housing solutions.
1: He says that, but what are the long-term housing solutions he says they're going into?
2: That's an excellent question.
1: And no one's asked him that.
0: This is where I think there needs to be a nuanced talk about data, because the guidelines for this motel accommodation, which is called IHR, the Immediate Housing Response, they actually changed the middle of last year.
2: Right.
0: So the eligibility criteria, you can look this up online, it's not behind any sort of secret door, but it brought in sort of age restrictions.
1: That's
0: so,
1: right.
0: You know, people under the age of whatever aren't eligible. It brought in, you had to be citizen or permanent resident, I believe, which cut out a lot of people who are needing support. Basically, with that change of eligibility criteria, there's just less people who are eligible for that motel funding rather than less people in need of that motel funding.
2: Yeah, right, gotcha.
0: Yes.
1: So, in other words, the homeless situation for all those other people that are now not eligible is still real and happening.
0: Still real and happening. And look, there is some sort of pipelines for people who, you know, don't have permanent residence status or a citizenship or whatever. But it's limited.
1: Yeah.
0: It's very, very limited.
1: And while I agree, I wasn't very happy with under 18 children being left in motels.
0: Yes.
1: But they haven't really offered a new solution for the youth housing.
0: Again, that's when nuance comes in as well too. Mm. So, you know, where does child safety come into those situations? Where can they support? Where won't they support with certain age? If that person's on an order, if they're not on an order, are they self-placing? There's just a lot of nuance to the situation.
1: And while we talk about child safety, they've reduced the funding on child safety as well.
0: Yes, and domestic and family violence services. So
1: seriously reduced.
0: It's been a time.
1: So
0: a lot of discussions.
1: While Sam O'Connor's saying they're putting people into long-term housing solutions, they're certainly not really creating any solution other than him talking about it. Is all I can see, because he keeps saying they're going into long-term housing solutions, but now he's created a whole area of people that can't get anything. So if I'm under 18 and I can't go to a motel, which is good, but then they're not funding that, but they're not funding, giving more funding to the housing organisations to support those new, better programs to put people into proper housing.
0: Again, with the nuances, because it's sort of like, where does the responsibility lie? And so many sectors at the moment, like, and cuts to NDIS, cuts to various DfE services, sort of always comes back to those core then community services that were outlined in that budget screenshot. And if they're also being defunded, it's like, where does that responsibility go?
2: Yeah.
0: It will be terrifying to see how this plays out, because the visibility of homelessness, like, most people just go like, oh, it's not so bad. I see some people in Musgrave Park or whatever.
2: Yeah.
0: But the fact is, you're just not seeing it. Mm-hmm. You're not seeing, like, the family of eight living in a one-bedroom apartment. You're not seeing the amount of people who are couch surfing in dangerous situations. Sure. So it'll just, yeah.
2: Yeah.
0: It's a bit of a unsettling time.
2: I think it brings around an interesting question. I think we've spoken about this before, but the LNP's whole shtick with the budget was, we're not going to raise taxes. We're not going to give any new taxes. And we were saying, well, that money has to come from somewhere. Where's it going to come from? And I think it's quite evident that the money is coming from cuts, from services that we need in order to pay for things.
0: Oh, look, I definitely cannot balance a budget. I can't even balance my own.
2: Yeah, I'm not saying that we can put the budget back in black, but, like,
0: It is very scary with so many elements being defunded, where that responsibility, given the cost of living, is not slowing down. Giving government allowances are not going up.
2: Yeah.
0: Where do those people end up?
2: There's just so many gaps. That's the question indeed.
1: No, well, it does concern me greatly. Especially, once again, I know they've got to do this from time to time, like the news story today. They've gone and audited social and community housing people.
0: Yes.
1: Put a lot of people out on the street. We're only talking dozens, and it's a small minority, but they're still putting people on the street. Does that mean that frees up those houses for people to move into, and how quickly can they move into them?
0: People can make nuances.
2: Nuance is the word of the day with Jess.
0: Just because someone... So if you haven't seen it, it was an article published a few hours ago by ABC. And it basically, in short, it was saying a review of 46,210 households in social housing in Queensland has resulted in 359 leaving. I wanted to say households are family units, right?
2: Yeah. So let's say two parents and two kids.
0: Yeah. So 359 leaving households. That's not the people, that's the households.
2: Yeah.
0: Yeah. So last year, the state government announced it would review tenants' eligibility and rents for social housing annually. The review has also seen 3,709 households have their rent lowered because it found that they were paying more than a quarter of their income. So it goes on to say, you know, a bit more about, like, certain things they've found, like the 76 owned property or had high income, or they're investigating that. But that's, like, less than 1% of people reviewed.
2: Yeah.
0: So the nuances, I guess, when I read that, is, like, a household is not necessarily a person. So when it's saying they found that that people were earning more than $80,000. So your average reader would go like, oh yeah, that's a pretty good wage. Yeah, they probably, you know, can get by in the private market. $80,000 for a household, if you have like two or three people in it,
2: is about $40,000 per person.
1: It's nothing great.
0: It's not a lot. And then how do they compete in the private market system as it is now?
2: Yeah.
0: System, sector, whatever. As well as, like, if people are exited from houses, it doesn't necessarily mean those houses are empty. So a lot of stuff happens with various stock, either being, you know, needing to be updated or fixed. It'll go offline. Like,
2: yeah.
0: It doesn't necessarily mean all of those places are suddenly like, well, we've got 359 houses now. Nuances.
2: Yeah, Sam O'Connor said in response to this article, or within the article, he said that we're restoring fairness and making sure as many taxpayer-funded homes as possible are for Queenslanders who need a place to call home, who most need a place to call home. Yeah.
0: Look, I think it's actually a good thing. There has needed to be an audit.
2: Yeah,
0: I can talk of my own perspective, seeing, you know, one person in four-bedroom houses and stuff like that, just because there hasn't been that attention to it, right? And it does mention here in the last financial year, 267 households chose to downsize. But again, nuances, because it's like if someone's lived in that area, they had a family, they raised a family in that home, and now they're being asked to leave that area where all their networks are, maybe their doctor is, their friends are. It's just so much bigger than an article or a screenshot of a, you know, Excel
2: spreadsheet.
1: We'll ever be able to
2: encapsulate, yeah.
1: And when you read these and you're looking at statistics and figures, you've got to remember we are talking about real people's lives.
0: Yes.
1: Real people's lives. And that's, you know, it's too easily forgotten when we discuss these things sometimes.
2: Yeah.
1: I think we need to play a tune.
2: I think we should play a tune as well.
1: We need a mind-numbing something pleasant.
2: Well,
0: what you got?
2: Got Looking Glass by Ancient Channels coming up next, but first a quick word from our friends over at The Green Edge.
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0: 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Great little tune. Mm. I actually haven't heard of them before today.
1: Oh, haven't you?
0: No.
1: We've played them before. Great band.
2: I might have heard of them, but I forgot. I have a terrible memory.
1: We will keep reminding you.
2: Thank you.
1: Keep hanging out. We'll keep playing.
0: But, yeah. Sorry, this week is just... It's been a week for me. I'm just a little bit tired as well. So it was like I was doing the run sheet last night and I'm like, okay, housing, homelessness,
3: and
0: budget cuts.
3: If you have just tuned in, we are The Home Show. So that's the stuff we talk about, I guess.
0: Yeah. Yep.
1: Very important thing to note. April.
0: April Atonement?
1: That's where my mind's at. Whoa. It's been a big week too. Radiothon's coming up.
3: Whoa, whoa, whoa. Oh my gosh, how many days do we have? It's really soon, isn't it?
1: It's one of the, there's a lot happening. But if you like to win prizes, there's a lot of prizes in radiothon.
0: I love to win prizes.
1: I do like to highlight that. But if you think, well, there's a lot of people that subscribe in radiothon. So your probabilities of winning can be...
3: Your stats are out.
1: Where, do you know, for this month, and there's a few days left in this month, there's a $200 voucher for Garage Sounds Records. Now, that's pretty cool.
0: That's pretty good.
1: Not many people subscribe it this month.
0: Maybe you could.
1: Get your subscription in now, and you're in the running to win that wonderful prize.
3: Yeah, and there's only two more days left of July.
0: Which is insane. Where has this year gone?
1: I know. We're nearly out of winter.
3: Oh, dear.
1: If we had one.
3: But there is so many different ways you can subscribe and like a range of different things.
1: And you can do it today. You can do it today.
3: You can call. You can go online. You can come in. Did I forget one?
0: No,
1: that's it.
3: That's it.
1: No,
3: that's
1: AI. It. You can do it on your own on the internet on www.4zz.org.au/support and you'll see it all there on the internet. Or you can pick up the phone between 10 a.m. and 4 p.m. Monday to Friday, 10 and 2 on Saturday, and call 3252 1555 and just press 2 for reception and speak to a real human being. Or walk in here at 264 Barry Parade, Fortitude Valley. You can't miss the building. Everyone knows this building.
3: It's kind of bright, yeah.
0: And yeah.
1: Press the green button, open the door and go, g'day.
0: I want to subscribe.
1: We will help you.
0: There's also merch as well.
3: Yeah.
1: Heaps of merch. Great merch.
3: I want to get one of those long-sleeved red guys.
1: Oh, you better get in quick.
3: I have no money.
1: Oh, I know.
3: Maybe next pay. Yeah, next pay.
0: If we buy merch, is that tax deductible?
1: No.
0: But I'm supporting.
1: But the way we've changed subscriptions now, some of your subscription element and some subscriptions, a portion of it, and it'll be showing on your invoice, is tax deductible.
3: Amazing.
1: So when you ring up your accountant to do your tax, don't forget to include that bit in to get a little bit off.
3: Talking about taxes, I feel like that was something we were discussing while a little song interlude.
1: I'd like to highlight something about taxes because speaking of budgets, we're talking federal budget, there was all these things about changes in taxes. And what we've seen in the rental and residential sales market is a lot of sort of confusion as to what's going to happen. But one thing that we have found, because everyone said the investors would then flood out of the market crazily, they wouldn't be buying anymore, and it's going to be this and it's going to be that.
3: I've anecdotally heard that, like less people turning up at auctions and stuff like that.
1: That's more to do with the market downturn.

0: private rentals available to rent. It's just that, like I said last week, the situation in Brisbane's very different, unfortunately. All right? And it's not being helped by state policies or local government policies.
1: Right. And I guess that is, like, when we were talking about that article before about the auditing of Department of Housing stock.
0: Yeah.
1: I can't remember how many thousands of people were asked to leave, but that's just more people now in the private market sector. So it's sort of, it's just shifts from there to there.
0: That's right.
1: Yeah.
0: That's right. I know. Well, look, housing's not a commodity that is should be used for profit. Housing is something that should be used for shelter. But we haven't done it that way for quite a few decades. That's the major change.
1: Yeah.
0: But I just want people to be aware. So just be aware, like, you're hearing a lot of, it is right-wing BS saying about what the federal government was trying to do.
1: Correct me if I'm wrong, but I feel like you've said before, a lot of the stuff you see is actually published by, like realestate.com, like a lot of those articles. It's like, it's actually sort of...
0: Well, you got to remember. And remember who owns these companies. So realestate.com.au, Murdoch Media.
1: Yeah.
0: All right, so it's owned by the Murdoch family.
2: What is it?
0: Domain, which is the other big organisation, that the rental organisation that you see out advertising. That's Channel 9. All right.
1: Interesting.
0: So when has Channel 9 or the Murdochs had any interest in any sort of social policies and social housing?
3: Just got a message through from Edward. Thank you for messaging us, Edward. He said, yep, I agree. Don't forget the humans. I live in a small town just outside of Brisbane. There are homeless on the river in tents. The police love to move them on. There is a derelict house and no one's lived in there for a long time at the end of my street, and it's truly decrepit. However, a woman and her teenage son have taken up residence in it and have a generator for the lights and washing machine. They pretend no one's there during the day and only turn the lights on late.
1: Oh.
3: I figure she has a mailing address. Unlike most homeless, the place is up for sale, though.
1: Yeah.
0: And that's what we forget in the city, is how bad this actual situation is in our regional centres.
3: Yeah.
0: It is quite bad. That's why I sort of, look, once again, the state government is doing things that do concern me, and one of the things that was quite concerning that we mentioned, they made the area of Maryborough, the city of Maryborough, one of them new precincts, and they're throwing out the statistics of how many people that they're very happily to say that they've arrested, wandered. And the only comment that they made on homelessness, oh, we helped a homeless person go into housing. One homeless person.
1: Mm. It is, like, the data is hard to, like, sift through, right? And when I say data, I'm not forgetting that these are actual people. But it's hard to understand what is happening. And, like, on one hand, you say, having someone say, oh, these people are getting housed. On the other hand, you're hearing, like, all this money is being cut. But also, I think we need to think about the people who are affected. Like, if you actually can go look at Stephen Miles' account and see that spreadsheet, the very last column there says how many full-time employees will be lost.
3: Yeah.
0: Yeah.
1: So there is a human element on the other end as well of, like, staff, like,
0: And these companies, well, aren't companies, they're all community organisations, they're all .orgs, they're all not-for-profits, and all these are quite
1: Yeah, and look, the staff that would be getting cut are your frontline staff as well. It's not your middle management that people have qualms with or anything like that. It's like the people actually out there doing the work. And when you sort of, I haven't tallied up the number in this little
3: 37
1: column. Oh, you're good at
3: it. It's at the very bottom of the Excel spreadsheet. It said full-time employee loss 37.
1: Yeah, and you also have to think about, like, well, what happens with to them?
3: Them.
0: Yeah.
3: That's their livelihood.
1: Yeah. Yep.
0: And it's not as if that the homelessness has been reduced all of a sudden, that we don't, isn't it wonderful? We don't need these organisations anymore. Everyone's got a home. It's not if that's happening, is it?
3: Yeah.
1: Then the staff who are left as well are just,
3: having to pick
0: overworked.
3: It up.
1: Yeah, the burnout is crazy.
0: Yeah.
1: So there is so much, with all this data that we have, it's so hard, nuanced to look at. There is such effect to humans.
3: Yeah.
2: I just want to say, since we are

0: looking at numbers, it's so hard to view them as just regular people. But I just want to say, how many people do you know and care about? It's like, personally, very closely. Is it less than 37? Like, yeah. The people...
1: I mean, my mum's one of six, so, like, I definitely care for more than 37 people in my life.
2: Families are all shapes and sizes, but I know what you're saying. But, you know, there's 37 people that... of 37 different families.
1: Yeah.
3: But that's just... That 37 is just the full-time employee loss.
1: Yeah.
3: Right? So that's not the actual people who are looking for support with housing. No. But I guess you'll have an extra 37, maybe, if so. Who knows?
1: Yeah.
2: Could, yes. Yes, it could, unfortunately. I just don't understand the reasoning. I understand that the program that they were using, and that's where a lot of the funding they're taking out of, is got less people eligible, not that there's less people that need that style of accommodation, but especially when you take the youth out and things like that. But why not put that money back into other services that are still required for homelessness?
1: Yeah, I don't get it. I don't...
2: I'll go back with what you said. This is them saying, oh, look at us. We're saving money and we're...
1: No new taxes. Yeah.
2: Because
1: money has to come from somewhere. I feel like I've been yelling this from the rooftops. Money has to come from somewhere.
2: You know, they keep quoting $7 billion to build this Olympics. We know it's going to be more than that.
1: Yep.
2: And we still, I don't know where we're going to find the time and ability to do it.
1: Excellent question.
3: Look, if you're listening right now and want to text in, our number is 0420626733. Have you been affected? Do you know people who have been affected? Let us know.
1: I also want to do a call out to our listeners because I feel like as a team, we harp on the same things every week. And I know that might be like a bit draining and
3: depressing.
1: It's depressing.
3: It's vicarious trauma. Yeah.
1: Yeah. So we want you guys to text in and let us know what you want us to be talking about.
2: Yeah, because, look...
1: We can only talk about the government action or inaction for so long.
2: We've also got to remember, also with this public housing thing, don't forget that they, same Queensland state government, have changed their behaviour policies.
3: The
2: evictions of households from public housing now is more than tripled. Under this, now, and we've discussed this before.
3: But households are also
2: maybe households.
3: The adults in that household, maybe they're behaving in a way that isn't whatever. But then their children are affected, or whoever. Like, there's such knock-on effects.
2: I know, but as they've proven overseas, usually it means they're crying out for something, they need something. Let's bring the right support, not put them on the street, and not give them any assistance and leave them. In that state, no, on the street, you should be, all right, they need social services or they need a psychiatrist or they need some assistance here.
1: Yeah.
2: You know? Yeah. Anyway.
3: There's a problem. It's
2: hard when you're a carer, when you want to care.
3: Yeah.
2: When you care for humanity.
3: The flip side is, though, I know there's so much, they call it neighbourhood fatigue. So sometimes when there's certain stuff happening within a property and the rest of the neighbourhood, sometimes it's valid. They're experiencing, I don't know, parties all the time or perhaps drug paraphernalia or whatever out on the street. There's all these situations, again, that are more nuanced. And you have to, take it case by case. It can't be, a blanket.
2: It's blanket.
3: Yeah.
2: It's blanket. And they don't give you any... they put you in the house. They dictate to you how you're going to behave. And you make one step, you're out. You know, if you don't do it the way we tell you how to live, you're out. I don't think that's right. Sometimes if someone's not living the way you want or they're actually crying out for something, wouldn't it be better to keep them in the house?
1: Yeah.
2: Not add to the homelessness and give them the support that they need.
1: Yeah, as Jess has been harping on the entire show, it's all about
3: nuance. But also, taking a housing first approach. And working case by case. Every single person is different. Every household or family is different and needs different levels of support. And yeah, having sort of this blanket eligibility criteria or sort of rules or whatever, it's, yeah, yes.
2: Let's play a song.
1: Time for a song. Last song of the day, guys. Going to be playing Therapy by Budra.
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1: I think we'll all need a bit of therapy.
2: need a bit of therapy.
0: Had Andrea text in during that.
1: Hello, Andrea.
0: Hi, Andrea. She said, hi, guys. Just moved in from Ipswich, and she was very close to not finding a place. She's a single parent working full-time and got rejected close to 50 times. Thankfully, she did find a place with days to spare. The new place was not bond-cleaned, but I bond-cleaned my place and had to spend nearly $2,000 on removalists and storage and had to move out before the new place was ready. Very stressful and felt like she was treated like trash. Yeah. Andrea, I'm so sorry to hear that.
1: That's horrible. So am I. And it is a very stressful time moving at the best of times, let alone with all that added stress, the property not ready, not cleaned and all that sort of stuff. Remember, you don't have to... Make sure you note all that on your entry report so you don't have to do it when you leave.
0: Yeah, take if you hadn't already, photos,
1: That's one thing a lot of people aren't discussing is the high costs involved now in moving is enormous. Not only are you expected these days, people are generally doing it because it's easier and getting a professional cleaner in to get the bond clean done, because it's a clean bigger than you normally would do. And it does...
3: I think there's the peace of mind as well. Like, you can show a receipt.
1: You can show a receipt. And if there's any issues, you go back to the cleaner, then no one's yelling at you. But most are pretty good. But they're very expensive.
3: Yeah.
1: Like a four-bedroom, average four-bedroom, two-bathroom home, right? Let's just say, for instance. That can be anywhere from $1,200 to $1,800 to clean.
3: Yeah.
1: Right? And that's a lot of money. Then the added costs of removalists are getting so expensive, let alone... Poor Andrew's situation, she's had to add storage onto that.
3: Yeah.
1: Now, that's a lot.
3: Like, sadly, it's a really common story you've already paid up
1: 6 months up, or 6 weeks up front, basically. Yeah. Like, your 4 weeks bond, boom, and then your 2 weeks rent, boom, and then you've got all these thousands to pay just to move. No one ever talks about that. And that's, you know, when we talk about cost of living and the impact on housing, this all impacts in other ways.
0: I feel like we could do a show on, like, the hidden cost of...
1: Yeah. Oh, there's a lot of hidden
0: cost of the cost of living.
3: But not next week, guys. Next week we're talking about census.
0: $900.
1: Oh, yes, it's coming out. Census Day. 11th of August is the census.
0: Census Day, baby. Yes. It's going to be my first census as an adult. I was a member of the household last time, but I'm my own woman now.
1: She's an adult.
0: I'm an adult.
4: I'm not.
0: Well, you're a member of the household.
1: Hang on to that. Hang on to that as long as you can, Phoebe. Yes.
4: I don't have much time left. I'm 17.
1: Oh, don't.
0: Next
1: don't
0: census, baby.
3: stay as long as you can.
1: So, every 4 years, 5 years?
3: I think it's
1: census?
3: 4 years.
1: Every 4 years.
3: I think it's every 4 years.
1: Five? No, 5 years. I think it's every 5 years.
0: Four, so five, four, six, seven.
1: No, come on.
3: But yes, we will be talking about what is the census? What sort of questions will be in there?
1: Yep.
3: You can fill it out. Yep. So there is physical hard copy forms, and people are usually coming around your neighbourhood knocking on doors, but there's also an online version.
1: I think, they're really pushing the online one.
3: Yes, hopefully it doesn't crash again, though.
1: And if you're in a building with body corporate, your body corporate will be involved with submitting the forms and collecting the forms and all that sort of stuff.
0: Will they?
1: Yeah, they can be.
0: If it's a physical form. Okay, right, gotcha. I'm like,
1: So what they do is they write to all the body corporates, which they've been doing from about 6 months ago, saying, right, we're coming to your building, let us know if you need any physical forms and blah, blah, blah, blah, blah, and the body corp get back. And it's a big thing.
0: I've heard nothing from body corporate, so, you know.
1: And as we said, they need this information for budgeting and planning for things in the future.
3: I think,
1: ideally,
3: seeing as, you know, how it is in Australia, in Queensland at the moment, it's also important to highlight that if you are currently, like, couch surfing, or, like, if you're in a place where it's, like, really overcrowded, like, several people sort of in a room sort of situation, record that in the census.
0: Yeah.
3: Record that in the census because it needs to be captured somewhere.
0: They don't have the data if the data's not put in there, basically.
3: Yeah.
1: Yeah. And if you want Jedi as a religion being taken seriously,
0: you can do it.
4: You're allowed.
1: You can do it. Oh, yes.
0: I've done it.
4: isn't this the most inclusive census so far?
3: Look, I hope so. I know there was a lot of talk last time about specifically like gender.
1: Gender, yeah. Yes.
3: Yeah, yes. So
4: I think sexual orientation is included this time. Was that included last time?
3: I can't remember, but I just don't know about
5: orientation.
3: And it says for people aged 16 years and older, the census will ask, what is the person's gender and how does the person describe their sexual orientation? So that's a bit of a step forward for us.
1: Yeah.
4: Yeah.
1: That's big time.
4: That's good.
1: That's good. Yeah. I like it.
0: Yeah. I like it too.
1: Yep. Big one. Call out Andrea. She just said her bong clean cost her $900, but well worth it. And that's the thing, especially if they do the job for you. You don't have to have any headaches.
3: Yeah.
1: Big thing moving. I hate it. Oh, I hate it.
0: I'm not looking forward to it. It's been very nice to have stable housing for my entire uni time.
1: Yeah, well, guess what?
0: We're at the end of the show again.
1: I know. Thank you for listeners for hanging in there with us. And thank you to the texters, Andrea and Edward.
0: Yeah. We'll see you next week for census talks.
1: Time for a bit of science now.
4: See you.
0: Bye.
4: Bye.

0: keeping you informed about the important stuff.
1: Good morning. This is Kalani and Ash with your 10 a.m. Zetlands.
2: In local news, a 99-year-old Townsville man has gone viral after his daughter-in-law posted a simple request on a Facebook group asking for a few birthday cards. Within a week, more than 50 cards arrived at Cliff Kimlin's retirement home, causing them to redirect future deliveries. By the time Mr. Kimlin reached 99 years of age, more than 500 letters arrived, along with gifts, visits from former Broncos stars, and visits with animals from a local zoo. On the morning of his birthday, he was even taken for a ride in a police car before spending the day with his family. Cliff and his family are grateful for the support and community engagement after a tough year due to his son's passing and are committed to passing on the support.
1: A researcher at the University of Queensland made an accidental discovery that could lead to a new treatment for common viruses and even disrupt deadly viruses such as Ebola. UQ neuroscientist Dr. Merha Joensu was researching neurological pathways in children affected with rare genetic disorders when she made a breakthrough. Essentially, the discovery found a way to disrupt how viruses speak from one cell to the next. With enough interference, viruses might not be able to form properly. The genius of the breakthrough is that it doesn't target the virus itself, and rather the communication between viruses, unlike other antiviral methods which attack viruses directly and are thus only effective so long as the virus doesn't mutate.
2: In national news, today marks the first full day of Ben Carroll's new role as Victorian Premier after replacing Jacinta Allan. With the state election looming, he's expected to get straight into his tasks, including picking his cabinet and setting the terms of reference for the Royal Commission into the construction sector that he has already announced. This morning, he will have his first press conference in the Bourke Street Kmart after working there during his studies and stating that he, quote, got a good understanding of the importance of unions in helping working people.
1: ANZ conducted a customer poll that has the outlook of economic gloom for Australians. Consumer confidence dropped to 71.2 points in late July, which is 15.5 points lower than this time last year. 52% of Australians reported that their families were worse off this year, with 43% expected to be worse off again this time next year, compared to a 20% of people who can expect improvement. Poll responders had a pessimistic outlook across the next 5 years, with just 7% expecting good times for the economy within 5 years. Just 17% of people said now is a good time to make major household purchases, compared to the 44% who believed the opposite.
2: In international news, a major award and final large remaining honour is set to be removed from Andrew Mountbatten Windsor, close to a year after he lost royal titles due to connections with Jeffrey Epstein. The Freedom of the City of London Award was received by Andrew in 2021, inherited by him as his father held it. The award is an ancient tradition thought to be continued since 1237. Recipients may apply, be nominated, or inherit the award. It is often held for those who have significantly contributed to the public life of the English people or those who have celebrated a major achievement. The organisation that administers the award and manages Ancient City Centre, the City of London Corporation, criticised the former prince in May after he failed to surrender his award despite their request.